0: pressures and a poorly received budget, which is upending the property market, continues to cause havoc for the Albanese government. The latest news poll has seen core support for Labor drop to 29%, its worst performance since Julia Gillard was in power in 2013. Backing for One Nation is also down marginally, but its primary vote is level pegging with Labor. The coalition continues to struggle as the Greens improve their standing. Voter dissatisfaction with Anthony Albanese remains high, but he still has a 15-point lead over Pauline Hanson as preferred Prime Minister.
1: A ground controller and a tug operator have been stood down after a near miss between two planes at Sydney Airport. A Jetstar pilot was forced to brake suddenly to avoid colliding with a Qatar aircraft, which was being towed on the tarmac. The Australian Transport Safety Bureau is looking into the incident. Vietnam's president is in Australia for his first official visit to Canberra. Sarah Wiedersen reports.
2: General Secretary and President To Lam and more than a dozen ministers touched down in Sydney last night to a red carpet welcome. The communist leader will attend a number of engagements in Sydney before travelling to Canberra on Tuesday, where he'll hold talks with Prime Minister Anthony Albanese. Fuel, trade and China are expected to be raised during the discussions. Mr Albanese said in a statement he was looking forward to discussing how they can strengthen cooperation between the two nations.
1: Reforms to protect Australians from dodgy superannuation operators are being finalised. A ban on cold calling is expected to be included in the federal government's crackdown on the sector. A scheme for victims of financial misconduct is also likely to be overhauled. An education expert fears it's too late to get young students off iPads and tablets and back to pen and paper. Thousands of parents have signed a petition to get rid of the tech in primary schools after a decade of declining NAPLAN standards. But Pamela Snow, co-director of the Science of Language and Reading Lab at La Trobe University, says we can't.
3: This is a little bit like putting the toothpaste back in the tube, because once approaches are implemented in schools, it can be very difficult to de-implement them. And education, unfortunately, has a history of implementing new ideas, often bright, shiny new ideas, without doing any pre-testing.
1: In sport, Josh Fraser will this week make a decision on if he wants to apply for the Carlton coaching job. The Blues have one foot in the finals after a 44-point win over St Kilda. Former captain Sam Doherty says if Fraser wants the job, it'd be hard for the club to say no.
4: Seems almost like a formality. It would be one of the all-time decisions to watch the club choose someone else. He's 10-2 since he's taken over, since Vossi left, and playing a consistent brand of footy that stacks up against the best sides. They defend well, they pressure well, their ball movements change significantly.
1: As Cricket Australia continues to work through the privatisation of the Big Bash, the Australian Sports Commission has reportedly warned the Australian coat of arms could be stripped from the baggy green. And John Ram has clinched LIV Golf's individual title for the third year running at the penultimate event of the season in New York. Joaquin Neiman won the tournament. Weather details next.
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6: Weather across Perth today, 17 degrees, rain. It's going to be 3 overnight, yes, 3 degrees, 17 tomorrow with a bit of sun, Wednesday a bit of sun as well, 19, Thursday nice and sunny, 19, and then the sun is going to stay out for the weekend, 21, 23, 25.
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7: Reading from the book of Psalms, chapter 46, verse 1. 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
9: You're listening to Leah and Dan.
10: All right. I've never been to jail. I talk like I'm tough.
11: Hi, I'm Leah.
10: Should I dump button that?
11: No.
10: That's a gross word. Never say that again, please.
9: On Sunshine.
6: Hello,
11: good morning, Perth.
6: Leah and Dan here with you on this Monday, the 10th of August. It is Census Eve.
11: Yes, that's right. D-Day tomorrow.
6: How
11: August
6: exciting.
11: 11th.
6: Oh, my gosh. I'm so excited.
11: Gotten on done the census?
6: No.
11: Already? No.
6: No, that's admin, man. That's tomorrow's problem or okay. Emily's problem.
11: She might have already done it for you.
6: No, she hasn't. Okay. She hasn't. The little envelope's still on it.
11: Oh, okay. Disc. Yes. Yeah,
6: but yeah, no, we'll get there. Actually, you know what? Maybe I will do it. I quite like a form. Quite like filling in a form.
11: But this one's online.
6: Oh,
11: a bit different.
6: Oh, that was a piece of paper.
11: No, I think the letter, I believe the letter you've received is the instructions on how to go about it.
10: I don't do that at all.
11: I could be wrong about that. I just know that I've filled it out online.
10: Thank you. Yeah. Maybe you can do either, you know? Maybe it's like the $100 from the government.
11: Maybe.
10: You
11: know? I don't think so, though. Apple, if I'm wrong, let me know. 0429-985-985.
10: Who knows? But we want to have a chit-chat about the census. It is tomorrow. Tomorrow evening is the official census time.
11: Yes.
10: But you're allowed to fill it in now. If you know where you're going to be on Tuesday night, the 11th
11: That's
10: of
11: what
10: August.
11: They say. You've been watching the ads. Oh, nice.
10: That's ridiculous. anyway, so if you know your family or who lives in your house, just fill it out.
11: You can get onto
10: just
11: it.
10: Fill it
11: that's
10: out.
11: Right.
10: But we want to have a little chit-chat. Okay, we want to have a little fun. A little fun about it, all right? What do we know about censuses?
11: Well, they happen every 5 years.
10: They happen every 5 years and they've been happening forever. Mm,
11: okay?
10: Even Jesus's parents's.
11: I see where you're going.
10: Even Jesus's parents needed to fill out the census.
11: Yes, okay.
10: In a different way to how we are today.
11: Mm-hmm.
10: But we're going to talk all about it in just a second. First, a little spiller featuring Sophie Ellis-Bextor, Groove Jet. You're here on Sunshine. We're going to talk census next.

0: Villa featuring Sophie Ellis Bexler out there. Groove Jet, you're on Sunshine with Leah and Dan. We're going to talk census in just a second, but let's check in with the traffic first.
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2: Good morning, there's been a crash on Kanana Freeway heading northbound at Canning Highway in Como. Left lane is blocked and the traffic is busy on approach. Please drive with caution. And another crash on Mitchell Freeway heading northbound after Ocean Reef Road. Left lane is partially blocked and the traffic is slow on approach. Drive safely and SLS on Main Road.
0: Thank you, Carl, for the traffic update right there. All right, so tomorrow night is Thursday. It's Tuesday, sorry. It's Tuesday, the 11th of August. It's census night. Okay, so you just got it. Apparently, no, it is a paper form, but yes. It's optional online.
3: Yes, Catherine from Cardinia, thank you. I stand corrected. So the census is optionally online.
0: Yeah, right.
3: But according to the law, it stipulates a paper copy.
0: Well, there you go.
3: So maybe they print that off and keep it. I don't know.
0: Mate, I don't know. Think of the trees, you know. That's all I'm saying. Helen from Armidale says, I didn't much fancy doing the census at 10 p.m. on a Tuesday night after a housemate got home, so we did it yesterday.
3: Oh, yeah. Well done, Helen.
0: Well played. That's smart. So I want to have some fun here, right? So the census is now, you know, it's all online or it's a paper form that gets sent to you and you have to fill it out and yada, yada, yada. But let's take a thought for Mary and Joseph, right?
3: Yes.
0: Parents of Jesus. Mm-hmm. They had to travel for the census.
3: They did.
0: So they had to travel from Nazareth's to Bethlehem because that's where Joseph's family originated from.
3: Yeah, Line of David.
0: Line of David. So he had to go home to be counted, right?
3: Mm-hmm, mm-hmm.
0: Imagine if we had to do that today. Imagine if tomorrow we all had to go home to where we came from.
3: Okay.
0: To be counted.
3: Yeah, or by tomorrow we've arrived.
0: Or by tomorrow we had to be there to be counted.
3: I love this. Okay.
0: Where you got to go.
3: Right. So we're talking hometown here. Like, hometowns. As in like where you were born.
0: Where you were born. Let's not talk about like your lineage line or anything like that. Let's just talk about
3: too
0: you.
3: Too confusing. Yeah. All right.
0: Let's talk about you. So Daniel Elliott, would have to travel tomorrow afternoon to Toronto, Ontario, Canada to be counted.
3: Okay.
0: Leah, where are you traveling
3: so
0: to?
3: So I'm going to get back to Brisbane, Indooroopilly, western suburbs.
0: Yeah.
3: So I'll need to take a plane.
0: Yeah, oh yeah.
3: And someone has to come pick me up.
0: I would have had to leave yesterday basically to get there.
3: That's so true. Yeah.
0: Well, no, I'd be all right. Time differences, you'll be fine.
3: Oh yeah.
0: But yeah, all right, let's chat about this. 9313985. 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
3: I love this.
0: The Caesar Augustus has declared we all got to go to our hometowns.
3: Gotta be counted.
0: Where are we going? 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

0: Tay Sweezy right there. I knew you from Toy Story. You're on Sunshine with Leah and Dan. We're talking about census time.
1: Yes.
0: Census night tomorrow night, the 11th of August. You just got to fill out a form.
1: That's
0: either
1: right.
0: Online or in paper.
1: From the comfort of your own home.
0: But imagine if it was back in the day.
1: Back in biblical times?
0: Back in the biblical times when you had to travel home where you were from.
1: Yeah.
0: And you had to get counted. Probably someone just walked around and tapped you on the head, I would assume. Yeah. 1, 2, 3, and they just put on the abacus.
1: Yeah.
0: But nowadays it's very different. So I thought, wouldn't it be funny to find out where people would have to travel home to?
1: Right.
0: I would have to travel back to Toronto to be counted.
1: Yes.
0: You would have to travel back to Indooroopilly.
1: Yep, back to
0: very
1: Brisbane.
0: Fun. Back to Brisbane.
1: Mm-hmm.
0: And we've got Liz on the line. Good morning, Liz.
2: Good morning, Dan and Leah. How was your weekend?
0: Liz.
1: Yeah, really, I heard all pretty good. Plan.
0: Liz,
1: yeah, the weather wasn't great.
0: The weather sucked.
1: It?
0: But where are you travelling for the census? Do you have to go far?
2: I didn't have to go at all because I was born in sunny Perth.
1: Oh,
2: which is currently rainy Perth.
0: And you don't need to go anywhere.
1: That's great.
0: What about suburbs?
1: Yeah, or like south? Like, south, north of the river?
2: I was born in King Eddie Hospital. So. And I live in Thornley, so it's all south, and it's literally like the best time ever. I don't have to go far at all.
1: That's
2: only
1: brilliant.
2: To my own house.
0: Happy days.
1: Have you can take a donkey.
0: There's no donkeys needed in this one. Thank you, Liz, for the call. Producer Courtney, what's up?
3: Hello.
0: Producer Courtney, where you got to travel to for census night?
3: Just, you know, maybe the best place in the world, my homeland, Hawaii.
0: Aloha.
3: I'd so go there right now.
0: Mahalo.
3: Yes, that would actually be quite dreamy.
0: See, wouldn't
3: that? I know what that meant.
0: Yeah. Everyone knows what that means. So, yeah, you'd have to travel back to where you were born in Hawaii.
3: I'm not mad about it.
0: No,
1: no, I think you might have the best place to return to.
3: Beat that family.
0: Yeah.

0: Claire from Safety Bay from Waikiki has texted in and said, no, I do not want to go back to where I came from. I do not want to go back to England.
1: She's happy here. Yeah,
0: she's happy to stay here. There you go. All right. Well, great one here from Rotendo in Baldivis said, my family would have had to leave yesterday to go to Zimbabwe to be counted.
1: Okay, yeah.
0: It would actually be interesting to find out how much of Perth, because Perth is such a beautiful melting pot of culture.
1: It really is.
0: How much of Perth would have to go somewhere for census night?
1: So, yeah, how many people would still be in Perth for the counting
0: or
1: tomorrow
0: come back
1: night
0: to Perth?
1: Yeah, you know what I mean? Oh, that's true, yeah.
0: A lot of people started in Perth and ended up other places.
1: And then over east or overseas, and then likewise. I mean, we were over east, and then we've landed up here.
0: Man, this right here is just Grant from McCrindle. This is his dream.
1: The stat,
0: he
1: man
0: cannot wait to be all statty
1: it's
0: about
1: very
0: this
1: interesting
0: one. Keep them coming, 0429-985-985. Where do you... hypothetically, have to travel to for census night? Where were you born? You got to go back to it to be counted.
1: Back to your hometown.
0: Just like Mary and Joseph. It's good enough for them. It's good enough for you. Let's talk about it. 0429-985-985. How far you got to go? Maybe 500 miles. I don't know. We'll see.

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3: It is. We're talking about going home for the census.
4: If where you got to go?
3: Yeah, let's
4: hypothetically.
3: You don't have to, okay, guys. So if you're just tuning in, going, "Oh my goodness, we need to go somewhere." No, you don't. You do it at your own house nowadays. But I'm talking back in the biblical times. Mary and Joseph had to travel back to Joseph's hometown of Bethlehem. And imagine if we had to do that now.
4: Yeah,
3: wouldn't that be hilarious?
4: Well, you would have to go to Canada.
3: I would have to go to Canada. Quite a trip to be counted.
4: That is, yeah.
3: It's an expensive
4: I'd have
3: trip.
4: To get back to Brisbane. By tomorrow night.
3: And look, no shock, a lot of our listeners need to go home to South Africa.
4: I love it. I love
3: it. You must. You must. You know? Not a shock at all. But we got Julian from Jindana on the line. Good morning, sir.
5: Good morning.
3: Julian. Julian, by the accent, where are you headed off to?
5: I'd have to go back to Glasgow.
3: Go back to Glasgow in Scotland.
4: Would you be happy about that?
5: Wouldn't mind, wouldn't worry me.
3: No problems. Little trip home to be counted. Happy days. Well, look, luckily we don't have to do that these days. Thank you for the call, Julian.
4: But yes, a lot of our South African family, Sarah in Winthrop said she'd have to return. Paula said my family would have had to have left yesterday for South Africa. There was another one here, Faith, texted in and said we would have to go back to Johannesburg in South Africa.
3: Yeah, how good.
4: I mean, Joondaburg would be empty tomorrow night.
3: It sure would be. Minnie from Cardinia says, I would need to travel to Sale, Victoria, where ironically my daughter is, and she would need to travel back to Subiaco as she is currently doing a boot camp at the RAF base in East Sale. How funny is that?
4: They just swap. East to west, west to east.
3: Happy days. And Rachel in Marengaroo says, we would have to travel to Lusaka, Zambia.
4: Oh, wow.
3: Wow.
4: There you go.
3: That's cool. See, all these cool places you'd have to go see.
4: Yeah.
3: I'm into it. Maybe let's make it happen. Maybe let's bring it back, eh? Government? I don't know. I guess it'd have to be a worldwide census then.
4: And then you'd have to pay. That's the thing. Paying for all the
3: it's free. It's fun, okay?
4: It's funded by the government.
3: It's a funded by the government trip, guys. No, I'm just joking. Let us know. 0429-985-985.
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6: Good morning, family. There's lots of crashes to report this morning. The first one on the Mitchell Freeway southbound at the exit to Hutton Street in Osborne Park. The left lane is blocked. Police and ambulance on site and traffic very slow on the approach, so please proceed with caution there. Another crash on the Mitchell Freeway, this time northbound after Ocean Reef Road in Heathridge. The left lane is partially blocked. Ambulance on site again. Traffic quite slow, so please proceed with caution. And lastly, there's a crash on Leach Highway westbound at North Lake Road in Winthrop. The left lane there blocked. Towing service on site and again, traffic very slow, so please drive safely. That's the latest from Main Roads.
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9: Some stories may not be suitable for little ears.
10: Good morning, I'm Courtney Thornton. Industrial action by unionised workers at BHP's Port Hedland site could cost the mining giant millions of dollars in lost revenue. About a quarter of staff at the port stopped loading ships for 24 hours before going on a full 24-hour work stoppage yesterday. Support for federal Labor has collapsed. Michael Packey has more.
11: Cost of living pressures and a poorly received budget, which is upending the property market, continues to cause havoc for the Albanese government. The latest news poll has seen core support for Labor drop to 29%, its worst performance since Julia Gillard was in power in 2013. Backing for One Nation is also down marginally, but its primary vote is level pegging with Labor. The coalition continues to struggle as the Greens improve their standing. Voter dissatisfaction with Anthony Albanese remains high, but he still has a 15-point lead over Pauline Hanson as preferred Prime Minister.
10: A ground controller and a tug operator have been stood down after a near miss between two planes at Sydney Airport. A Jetstar pilot was forced to brake suddenly to avoid colliding with a Qatar aircraft, which was being towed on the tarmac. The Australian Transport Safety Bureau is looking into the incident. Vietnam's president is in Australia for his first official visit to Canberra. Sarah Wiedersen reports.
12: General Secretary and President Tô Lam and more than a dozen ministers touched down in Sydney last night to a red carpet welcome. The communist leader will attend a number of engagements in Sydney before travelling to Canberra on Tuesday, where he'll hold talks with Prime Minister Anthony Albanese. Fuel, trade and China are expected to be raised during the discussions. Mr Albanese said in a statement he was looking forward to discussing how they can strengthen cooperation between the two nations.
10: Reforms to protect Australians from dodgy superannuation operators are being finalised. A ban on cold calling is expected to be included in the federal government's crackdown on the sector. A scheme for victims of financial misconduct is also likely to be overhauled. An education expert fears it's too late to get young students off iPads and tablets and back to pen and paper. Thousands of parents have signed a petition to get rid of the tech in primary schools after a decade of declining NAPLAN standards. But Pamela Snow, co-director of the Science of Language and Reading Lab at La Trobe University, says we can't.
13: This is a little bit like putting the toothpaste back in the tube, because once approaches are implemented in schools, it can be very difficult to de-implement them. And education, unfortunately, has a history of implementing new ideas, often bright, shiny new ideas, without doing any pre-testing.
10: In sport, Josh Fraser will this week make a decision on if he wants to apply for the Carlton coaching job. The Blues have 1 foot in the finals after a 44-point win over St Kilda. Former captain Sam Doherty says if Fraser wants the job, it'd be hard for the club to say no.
14: Seems almost like a formality. It would be one of the all-time decisions to watch the club choose someone else. He's 10-2 since he's taken over, since Vossi left, and playing a consistent brand of footy that stacks up against the best sides. They defend well, they pressure well, their ball movements change significantly.
10: As Cricket Australia continues to work through the privatisation of the Big Bash, the Australian Sports Commission has reportedly warned the Australian coat of arms could be stripped from the baggy green. And John Ram has clinched LIV Golf's individual title for the third year running at the penultimate event of the season in New York. Joaquin Neiman won the tournament. Weather details next.
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3: Go grow that business.
4: All right, weather today, showers. We are heading towards a top of 17 degrees across the city. Overnight, we are dropping down to 3 degrees. Yes, you heard that right, 3. Tomorrow, Tuesday, partly cloudy, a top of 19. The sun is back on Wednesday and mostly sunny for Thursday.
3: Don't forget to grow that business.
7: Life words.
3: Psalm 28, verse 7. The Lord is my strength and my shield. My heart trusts in him. He helps me. My heart leaps for joy, and with my song I praise him.
7: Sunshine. Wholeheartedly connected.
2: It's Leah and Dan.
4: The files in your brain, man.
3: Have you met Leah?
4: Yeah.
17: $1 million. Are you listening?
3: It's not wrong. It's just weird.
2: On Sunshine.
3: Too far. Hello, everyone.
4: Good morning.
3: Guys, you're getting in now on the text about where you'd have to go if the census was like the olden days.
4: Yes.
3: Got to travel back home. Look, what a shock. A lot of South Africans out there heading home.
4: Yes.
3: We love you all. Kuya mora.
4: Say that again?
3: It means good morning.
4: No, oh, does would, it really? No, I don't. I'm learning. As Susan in Stonesville said, yeah. My husband just pointed out, if my family had to move back to their place of birth, my dad would go to Manchester, England. Yep. Mum would be here. My siblings would go all the way to Thailand, Singapore, and I'd stay right here.
3: Wow.
4: Very dispersed.
3: How fun's that? And then you got people like, Alex, I'd have to go all the way back to Wanneroo. See, it's just, you never know. Helen and Armadale was like, let's have some fun. Let's do a global census.
4: Oh, yeah, okay.
3: Why not? Let's do that. Patricia says a lot. Patricia in Southlake says a long way, South Lake to Maylands. But one of my children would have to go to country New South Wales.
4: Oh, wow, there you go. And then Constance just texted in and said, I have to go back to Ghana.
3: Oh, cool. Not sure who this one's from. Says, I have to travel to Sicily. Oh, dear. Oh, what a shame. Yeah. What a shame.
4: Oh, delightful.
3: And then Earl from Butler says, I would have to go back to the Kola Gold Fields, a former British mining town famous for gold in India.
4: Oh, wow.
3: How cool is that?
4: There you go.
3: So cool. Guys, this is fun. Anyway, we're going to talk sports in just a minute with the one and only Barra coming up after some Liverdeen right here on Sunshine.

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6: One last roll of the dice for the Australia got it! Yeah! Australia win! Australia win! This is a famous victory!
7: Oh yeah, lots to talk about sports this weekend. We got the one and only Adrian Barabarich on the line. Good morning,
8: morning
7: sir.
8: Barra.
9: Hey guys, how are you? Yeah, it was a weird weekend, wasn't it? Because the local teams both lost.
7: Yeah, what a shame. And the Fremantle fans are losing their minds, Barra.
9: Yeah, it's only their third loss though, so they're probably not used to it, I suppose. No. But
7: they're still first, and they can't not be. Yeah, so you guys are fine, right?
9: No, they're right, they're fine. They're absolutely fine, but it's just whether what do they do now against Adelaide on Friday night? Do they try to? Do they? Because if they lose that, it actually helps them in terms of maybe they don't play the Brisbane Lions in the first week of the finals at Optus Stadium, the team you're probably going to try to avoid. Yeah, so anyway,
7: it's so strategic at this time of year, isn't it, Barry? It's so exciting. Like all the chess pieces are starting to move. We can get real nerdy about it. But yeah, so the Dockers lose their third game of the season. Eagles come very close though.
9: Yeah, they were super, the Eagles. It was a great day at Optus Stadium yesterday. It was really good. There was a telethon event. Fat Cat was on the oval. Fat Cat might have made the difference, I think.
7: I think that's what it was. Kind of
9: all the unwell children were there. The players were sort of interacting with them on the way out. And the both teams ran through a joint banner. So I've never seen that before.
8: Where, I love that.
9: Yeah, and with the player, with all the little telethon champions sort of in the guard of honour. So I know that I saw Elliot Yeo interviewed, and he said it made such a profound, had a profound effect on him because he's a father now, and he fully gets it, and he understands perspective now, and he thought, you know, the least I can do is play well, and he had his best game for the year, I think. Yeah. I would have given him 10 out of 10, I reckon, for his match, Elliot Yeo.
7: So, and then Collingwood do what they do and just go out there and not care about the sick kids that would love to have seen their team win. Collingwood out there and just ruin their day. So that's a very Collingwood thing to do, isn't it?
9: Yeah, well, hopefully a few of them are Pies fans. But the Dacos brothers destroyed the Eagles. They had 74 possessions between them, 74. Jeez. So Nick Dacos is going to win the Brownlow medal, there's no doubt about it, I'd say. Yeah. So he's a class above just about everyone in the comp. So,
7: absolutely.
9: Well done to Collingwood. And St Kilda, we're going to miss the finals again, and their star player did a hamstring, the Zaya Wanganeen-Miller. So they had a shocking day. I feel for Saints fans because they've been waiting. So they haven't won since 1966.
7: Yeah.
9: That was the last time St Kilda won a premiership.
7: Yeah, I think technically if everything goes right, they could scrape in on percentage, right? But probably not with Naz out.
9: No, they lost their best player, exactly.
7: Yeah,
9: and Carlton are don't look like they're going to... The Carlton are in.
7: And that's crazy.
9: What a transformation. They sacked Michael Voss.
7: Absolutely.
9: They've won 10 games since then. Quite a remarkable effort. So all the Blues fans are absolutely up and about at the moment.
7: Do you think Vossie is sitting there thinking, maybe it was me?
9: Yeah, it must be hard because he'd be such a confident man and one of the great players. But everyone's saying that. Maybe if he hung on for another week, things might have changed. But who knows?
7: Before we move on to the soccer, I just noticed on our talking points, Swans winning by 97 isn't on our talking points. Should we touch on that?
9: Yeah, well, Sydney Swans, they're definitely in the chop-up. I reckon they're a danger team at the finals. So,
7: yes, we are. Yes,
9: yeah, that was quite remarkable. The news this morning was that Taylor Walker has announced his retirement, the Crows legend. So he's bowing out at the end of the season. So that'll give the Crows another reason to do well. And that's probably why he's doing it, I suppose. So I'll say it now, and then hopefully that... Yeah. Helps us through the finals.
7: Give him the fire up. Give him the fire up. And then also we had the soccer, the football in Perth on the weekend.
9: Yeah, it's been an incredible success. It was 50,000 again at Optus Stadium on Saturday night. It's amazing what the Optus Stadium people can do. The next day they transformed it into a footy stadium in terms of AFL. So I don't know how they do that. I don't even know how they get all the paint off the oval and get rid of the lines. But anyway, they did that. Must be green paint or something. And yeah, it was Inter Milan versus who are the Italian champions. They won both big trophies in Italy. They were playing Juventus, which is a huge club.
7: Yeah.
9: And they won 2-1. And there's one more game on Tuesday if you want to catch it, 6 PM at HBF Park. It's Juventus versus Palermo.
7: I believe
9: all the Sicilians will be there because they're supporting Palermo, so it'll be pretty interesting to be along there as well.
7: That'll be so fun. Well, Barra, thank you so much for your time today. Oh, actually, one thing we didn't talk about. Your Perth Bears released their new uniform.
9: Yeah.
7: How do you feel about that? Are you excited?
9: Yeah. What'd you think of the jumper? Is the heavy red and black and... There seems to be a huge link to North Sydney, which I get that, but it is a Perth team, so I think they need to be a little bit careful about not alienating the locals here, because ostensibly it's a Perth team, so we really, I know Sydney's important, but we're important too, so I hope they find that balance. I'm sure they will.
7: Yeah, maybe they'll get a Sydney jersey or something.
9: There was an NRL game, the last NRL game of other teams coming here in terms of playing each other. So it was Storm versus Manly, and Storm thrashed them at HBF Park. So next year, it'll be the Perth Bears versus the Storm, or Bears versus the Roosters. Yeah, amazing.
7: How fun. Well, Barra, thank you so much for your time this morning. All the sport there, Barra. Have a great week. We'll talk to you next week.
9: Yeah, see you guys. All the best.
7: See ya. Oh,

0: You're on Sunshine with Leah and Dan. Guys, exciting news. It is Family Partner Month.
1: Yes.
0: Right here at Sunshine. You might have heard of us talking about family partners and gone, what's that?
1: Yeah.
0: You know?
1: What does that mean?
0: What does that mean? Well, a family partner is simply someone who chooses to support Sunshine with regular monthly gifts. So instead of giving a big lump sum, a huge lump sum, during one of our appeals, you can give in smaller parts throughout the year. And that really helps us provide a steady foundation for everything we do and helps us plan more effectively when it comes to our budget.
1: That's right. And so this August, we're hoping to welcome 40 new family partners. And so whether it's $10 a month or $100 a month or something in between or something more, it's not so much about the amount that matters. It is really to do with the regular commitment. 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
1: Good morning. There has been a crash on Mitchell Freeway heading northbound after Ocean Reef Road. It's down to one lane and the traffic is slow on approach. Please drive with caution. And another crash on Warwick Road heading westbound on Mitchell Freeway overpass. Multiple lanes is blocked and the traffic is slow in the area. Drive safely and as latest Main Roads.
2: 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Kyle, you're on Sunshine with Leah and Dan. 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But we're done. We've got to get out of the way.
3: Doug is coming in after news and sport. You're on Sunshine. This has been Leah and Dan. And remember, you are deeply loved by the one that matters most. Have a great Monday. We'll see you tomorrow.
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1: Some stories may not be suitable for little ears.
2: Good morning, I'm Courtney Thornton. In New South Wales, forensic testing has revealed that what was thought to be a body stuffed in a suitcase is not human remains. A major investigation was sparked after two men made the discovery by a road near Goulburn, with wet weather hampering investigators at the scene. Police Superintendent Linda Bradbury says they've now confirmed there was no human body inside the suitcase, but would not be drawn on what was inside that caused the mix-up.
3: Not at this stage. We are still undertaking more forensic work to identify what they are, but we can identify that they're not human.
2: Labor and One Nation have seen a drop in support in the latest opinion polling. News poll shows the government and the Pauline Hanson-led party both with 29% of the primary vote. The coalition also lost ground among surveyed voters, slipping to 18%. Former Prime Minister Malcolm Turnbull is due to appear before a crowd-funded inquiry into the AUKUS submarine pact. The independent probe is beginning its Sydney public hearings today as it scrutinises the multi-billion dollar defence deal. Lead Commissioner and former Labor Minister Peter Garrett says many Australians are scratching their heads.
4: Australia is essentially underwriting American and United Kingdom submarine building capacity for nuclear-powered submarines that may or may not ever arrive, and if they do, may not arrive on time.
2: Westpac has reported a drop in mortgage applications as the bank reported a $1.8 billion net profit for the June quarter. The major lender says applications for a home loan fell 20% over that period. Disability advocates are raising their concerns about NDIS changes that they believe will reduce services women rely on. A Senate committee is expected to hand down a report on the government's NDIS bill later in the week. Women and Disabilities Australia Chief Executive Sophie Cusworth says women will bear the brunt of the change.
5: As women with disability who will be facing tighter access and cuts to supports under the scheme, as people who provide the majority of unpaid care in Australia, and as women working across the disability sector who might face reduced hours and greater employment insecurity.
2: The tourism sector is concerned a drop in national property values could see fewer Australians take overseas holidays. Forecasts suggest values will keep falling before the market begins a slow recovery next year. Flight Centre Chief Executive Graham Turner expects the downturn to take a direct hit on consumer confidence.
6: There's no doubt that falling prices, you know, they might be good for some people, for first home buyers, but for a lot of people, particularly older people who are, you know, a lot of their wealth is tied up in their home, it means they're going to have to watch their pennies much closer.
2: In sport, Patrick Dangerfield is backing in Geelong Chief Executive Steve Hocking. An emergency board meeting is being held as the Cats work out their response to the AFL's Please Explain over the concussion waiver scandal. The Cats skipper telling Fox Sports he has nothing but respect for the CEO.
7: I've been in footy for 20 years at the top level, and Steve is one of the most play-centered people that I have ever met. He's a man of the highest integrity, and I have his back wholeheartedly.
2: Bangladesh will need a drastic turnaround in form ahead of the first test against Australia starting in Darwin on Thursday. The tourists were bowled out for just 54 in their sole warm-up match. An American, Michael Brennan, has won the PGA Tour's Wyndham Championship by three shots at Sedgefield County Club in North Carolina. With the details next.
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0: Today's forecast is sunshine for your business. 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
10: Showers today, top of 19 degrees, overnight low of 3. Tomorrow we're looking for 17, partly cloudy and mostly sunny on Wednesday, 19 degrees.
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10: Let's roll indeed. It is a beautiful Monday, the August the 10th. And look, I'm looking outside. It's a little bit grey. It's a little bit wet out there. But hey, it is still the best weather in Australia at the moment. I reckon it's better than what the other states are having. And so, hey, let's enjoy it and make the most of this beautiful winter that we're having here in Perth. Hey, great lineup today. We're going to be talking about the news. Becca is going to come in. Producer Becca's going to join us shortly. We're going to talk about some news stories that you may have missed over the weekend. We're going to have a bit of fun there. We're going to do a weather update. We're also going to talk about how carers can't pour from an empty cup after 10 o'clock and the importance of the role that carers are playing in caring for, you know, our families. And also we're talking National Youth Week. It's Volunteer Youth Week from today through to the 16th. So we're going to talk about that, and we've got a great question of the day for you as well. And we've got a ton of great music coming your way. Let's get it started. Here is John Farnham. Always love the man, the voice, and here he is. That's Freedom. You're on Sunshine.

0: That is Forrest Frank there with Your Ways Better. Before that, we had some John Farnham. That's Freedom. And it is good to be hanging out with you. It is 13 past nine. And I don't know about you, but have you heard that the Sunshine Care Line is back? I'm excited for this. I absolutely love the idea that we have a care line here where you can contact and reach out for a bit of help, a bit of TLC if you need it. Okay, so for 15 years, the Sunshine Care Line has been in a hiatus. So before that, ran for nearly 20 years. We had over 70 people trained, volunteers, and it was led by Alan Brown and supported by 70 volunteers. And, you know, they took calls and helped people with everything from family breakdown, loneliness, traumatic work situations, and life-changing diagnosis. And they were a listening ear and a caring ear. I am stoked it is back, and it is back as of this August. And you can call 9893 2273 daily from 7 a.m. to 9 p.m. That's 9893 2273 daily from 7 a.m. to 7 p.m. And the Sunshine Care Line is there as a compassionate ear for you, and give them a call whenever you need. And also, if you'd like to volunteer, reach out to the Sunshine office and speak to the guys at the reception, or go to the Sunshine website, sunshine.com.au. You'll be able to find out details about how you can get in contact with us and do some volunteering there as well. We'll get you all trained up for that. But Sunshine Care Line, 9893 2273, daily from 7 till 9 p.m.
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1: That was the Jonas Brothers there. You're with Doug, and producer Beck is joining me. How you doing, my friend?
2: I'm doing very well, thank you.
1: It's good to have you.
2: Yes.
1: Hanging out.
2: Yeah, exactly. Yeah. It's been...
1: It's been all of 24 hours.
2: Yeah, exactly.
1: Yeah.
2: Since we saw each other.
1: That's right. Hey, it was a good weekend. We got to go out and I got to go out and hang out with you and your family and your church family at the Kingsley Church
2: quiz
1: of Christ
2: night.
1: Quiz night.
2: Yes.
1: So a big fundraiser for the Global Missions.
2: the money raised, which we actually raised $2,200, which is fantastic.
1: That's great.
2: And that's going towards the Christmas hampers for the end of the year that we give out to, hand out into the community. So yeah. Thanks to everyone who came. It was a really fun night, and yeah, I really enjoyed getting to hang out with you and your lovely wife Beck and my folks and everyone else that was there. And yeah, it was great.
1: It was definitely a fun weekend. What did you get up to on the weekend? 0429 985 985. Love to hear from you. Now we're going to talk news today. We love talking a little bit of news on Mondays. What is been happening that we need to be aware of?
2: All right. Well, I think everyone knows that tomorrow is Census Day. And so just one day away with that, one question is generating plenty of debate. And the question is of religion, the religious question. It's actually one of the oldest questions on the Australian census. It's been asked at every census for more than a century and giving us a picture of how Australians' religious identification has changed. Mm. And interestingly, it's the only census question that's optional.
1: Wow.
2: Yeah. That dates all the way back to 1911, when concerns were raised that asking about religion could create sectarian tensions. The wording has also changed over the years. In 1901, people were simply told to state religion. Today, the question is, what is the person's religion?
1: Yeah.
2: And that wording itself has been debated. There was a proposal to change it to, does the person have a religion? Because the current wording could be seen as assuming everyone has one. And that proposal was rejected, but it highlights how much significance can sit behind what seems like a very simple census question. There's been a huge shift in the answers. The number of Australians selecting no religion has risen dramatically from 22.3% in 2011 to 30.1% in 2016, and then 38.9% in 2021. Yeah. So the religion question might

0: society is changing. But so it's really important that, you know, if you affiliate with a certain religion, to state it in the census. And when the ABS talks about religious affiliation, it's really asking, what religion do you identify yourself with? Mm. It's not asking how you often you go to church or how devout you are. So as a Christian, you know, who rarely attends church, can still quite legitimately identify as Christian on the census.
1: Yeah.
0: So
1: no, look, I think this is a great topic. We had a bit of a chat with Aaron Price about this on Friday.
0: Yeah.
1: Highly recommend you go and get the podcast replay if you would want to dive back into all the specifics and details of why it's important
0: check
1: and those things.
0: Check out the Sunshine website. Yeah,
1: that's right.
0: Definitely.
1: Go to Sunshine website there, Mornings with Doug, and you'll be able to find the replay there. But one of the things I heard, interestingly, over the weekend, and it was a little, I think it was a little bit of a news read that they had in our church service.
0: Yeah.
1: And I think they said that 97% of all people at the first census, 96-97% identified as Christian, which makes sense. Like,
0: yeah,
1: there's a Christian heritage, Christian nation,
0: yeah,
1: heritage in that for a nation. And then over the years, obviously, as questions have changed and things, and society has become more multicultural, more multi-ethnic, that shift has adjusted,
0: yeah,
1: to where we are now. And I think the last census was 37% of people identified as Christians in the last census, as well, somewhere around that number. So yes, so it's a very important topic. So whatever you do in that one, highly recommend you just fill in a spot there.
0: Yeah. That's right, yeah, because it does change the way, impact the way that the government does, create laws and legislation. So, definitely recommend just, going with your gut.
1: Go with your gut. fill in the blanks. Hey, 0429-985-985. What did you get up to on the weekend? We got some Riley Clemens coming next. We're going to talk more news up shortly with Beck. You're on Sunshine.

0: Kylie Clemons there. Keep on holding. We're talking news. Now, producer Beck was a little bit upset with me, so let's do this.
1: May I have your attention, please?
2: I've just been handed an urgent news story.
3: I have no idea what's going on, but I am excited.
4: What happened?
0: She wasn't really upset with me, but hey, I do have to say that you're with Doug and you're on Sunshine and with producer. Go with your gut. Beck Harris is here with us. We're talking news today. We were just talking about the census. Dave-O has just messaged in and said, I put down other and then Seventh-day Adventist. I think that's another good thing that just to mention that you can put your denomination down. I know that I go to a Pentecostal church and they're encouraging us to put Pentecostal in, but maybe it's I think Baptist is on the checklist, but if there's something in there that fits your denomination, put that in there as well. It all counts into the mix.
5: Well, that's right, because they don't even have like Christian as an option to tick. So I will probably be putting in other and Christian.
0: So that's another census thing. We've got another comment on that. We might continue that in a moment. But what else is happening in the news?
5: Yeah, well, there was the famous white water rafting event. Well, you know, white water event on the weekend, the Avon Descent. But it wasn't all that wet this weekend, so it had to change course this year, quite literally, because of the lack of water. The famous white water race through WA had to be shortened because river levels were so low. Organisers were worried it would turn into more of a running race than a paddling event. It was revised to a 2-day, 124-kilometre time trial running from Northam in the Avon Valley down to Bayswater in Perth. So normally the race starts further upstream, but lower water levels forced organisers to move the starting point downstream. And the weather tells the story that Northam had its driest July in almost 150 years, recording just 12.2 millimetres of rain. That's a long way below the July average of 81.3, and not nearly enough to keep one of WA's most famous river races flowing. But the race went ahead, and the primary overall class winners for the event, Luke Dooley won the single overall event, the Busso Boys won the double, and M2 Technology won the Power Dinghy 10HB Sports event. So,
0: okay, so I'm going to need some context on this. Relatively new to WA in time perspective. I hadn't heard of this one.
5: Really?
0: Yeah. So is it like more like kayak? Is it like a rubber ducky type boat? Is it power boats? Like how does this work?
5: Well, I think that
0: bit of everything.
5: Yeah, it is a bit of everything, and hence the different types of results. So obviously you can use a dinghy, like a power dinghy.
0: Yeah.
5: And I think there are other boats, like kayaks and that sort of thing involved as well. So yeah, but you do need quite a bit of water through the rivers to be able to get there.
0: That sounds like a bit of fun. Maybe what we should do is enter Dan and Leah into it next year and not tell them until the weekend before.
5: Oh, that sounds exciting. Yeah, definitely.
0: Yeah. I don't know if they'd be up for that, but
5: so hint, hint, nudge, nudge. Don't tell Dan and Leah.
0: Tell Dan and Leah, but maybe next year we just enter them.
5: Yeah, we'll just enter them.
0: Under the Sunshine Banner.
5: Yeah. And then maybe do a kayak. Get them into a kayak event.
0: No, get them on a SUP.
5: Oh, get them on a what?
0: On a SUP, a stand-up board.
5: Oh, right, stand-up
0: board. Hey, we're gonna dive into some traffic. We're going to come back in a moment and we're going to play some Tom Petty for you. Free Fall and You're on Sunshine.
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7: Good morning, family. We are incident free at the moment, which is good news. Just taking a look at the freeway southbound, heavy Reed Highway right the way through to Power Street. North end runs quite busy, Rowley Road, South Street to Canning Highway, and Woodfords Ave right the way through to Ocean Reef Road. The Grand Farmer Freeway is slow westbound on the Windam Bridge. Northridge Tunnel is moving well in both directions, however. And finally, just a metro hotspot to be mindful of, Loftus Street heading southbound at Railway Street in West Perth. Drive safely, and that's the latest from Main Road.

0: That is Tom Perry there. You're with Doug. I should say Petty there. Tom Petty. You're with Doug and you're on Sunshine. Producer Beck, the go with your gut, Harris, is here. And
1: never going to let me live that down.
0: Huh? Never. Well, I will. I'll forget about it in about 10 minutes' time, so it'll be
1: okay.
0: Fine. It'll be
1: all
0: fine.
1: Right.
0: You're safe. You're safe with me, Poppins. Now, we're talking news. A couple of quick messages that have come through. Adeline said, we were talking about the census a little bit earlier. Adeline says that I found out that Christian is not actually listed as a religion, but a bunch of different denominations instead.
1: Mm.
0: And then there was a screenshot and talks about the different denominations that you can put in there.
1: Yeah.
0: So, yeah, so it's an interesting one for that. Also, Glenn in Embleton was saying that some people put Jedi in the religion box. Yes. I must admit, like pre-Jesus, I probably would have put that in too.
1: Yeah.
0: Yeah, had I been allowed to.
1: Yeah. And look, it is an optional
0: question. It is an optional question, so.
1: So you're not actually going to get fined if you don't do it. And so, yeah, I can imagine there'll be people out there that would have a bit of fun with it.
0: Yeah. And in the spirit of nominating Dan and Leah for the Avon Descent next year, Helen has gone, make it a Sunshine Relay team and give local coverage.
1: I don't know about that, Helen. if the weather next year is anything like it was this weekend, it was freezing cold.
0: It was freezing.
1: You can't even get me into the water on a 40-degree day, let alone a 16-degree day.
0: I think we'll nominate the Brekkie crew for that one. We'll be the support crew at the other end.
1: That's right. We'll be there at the festivities.
0: The festivities at the other end. We'll put them on supboards so they can have a bit of fun and make sure they get wet.
1: Yeah.
0: Give them a chance to practice. But anyway, what else is news? There was a news story that I sent you, which I actually really liked, and it was on a 4-day week. Tell us about that.
1: That's right. So, I mean, I think this idea has been thrown around before, but now a regional council in New South Wales is about to find out what it means to have a 4-day work week and a long weekend. So it's launching what's believed to be Australia's first council-wide trial of a 4-day working week. But before you get too excited, staff aren't working fewer hours. They'll still do their full 38-hour week, just squeezed into 4 longer days instead of 5. Most council offices and libraries will close on Fridays, while essential services like childcare and emergency call-outs will keep running. The council believes the change could boost productivity, save around $1.1 million a year, and make it easier to attract and keep staff in regional areas. The trial starts in January next year and will run for 12 months before the results are reviewed. So the big question is, will the extra day off outweigh the longer working days?
0: I kind of like this idea. I used to work a 4-day week in Melbourne, but I did it by choice, not by, because I had to. I did it by choice because we were pastoring a church and we were managing our time.
1: Yep.
0: I don't mind the idea of a 4-day week, but as long as it is a choice of the person or the organisation and it's not imposed upon them.
1: Yeah.
0: And I think if, like, a local government, like, wants to attract people to their area, particularly regional, and they want to run a 4-day week, I think that's great, but just make sure that it covers all the days of the week that services need to be open.
1: Mm.
0: So rather than say we're only open Monday to Thursday and we're always closed on a Friday, just balance the staff so that you always have 5 days worth of coverage or 6 days worth of coverage or whatever it is that you need to do.
1: Yeah.
0: And just adjust the staff across the relevant.
1: Absolutely. And one question I'd like to know, is there a school in this community? Because, the teachers and obviously the school kids to be doing a 4-day schooling week instead of a 5-day schooling week?
0: No, because this is just the council services.
1: Oh, okay.
0: It's just the council. The council is going to run and offer 4-day for the, it's not everyone in that local government area. It is just the council services in that area that is going to run a 4-day work week for their staff.
1: So I
0: like the idea. If it's a choice and you can get into it, but it's not forced on people, then I think it's great. You can make it work. And I want to hear from you. 0429 985 985. What would you do with an extra day a week in
1: can
0: your
1: I just
0: pocket?
1: Say one thing I would change about this would the Monday would be off, not the Friday.
0: Monday.
1: Yeah. So if I was to try and
0: have
1: know get
0: off
1: my kids to you know, squeeze into a 4-day work week, if I didn't have to put up with Monday-itis on a Monday, that would be great.
0: Mondays, okay.
1: Yeah, Monday-itis.
0: Monday-itis is definitely a thing. Monday-itis is definitely a thing. Hey, 0429 985 985, what is it that you would do with an extra day off a week? You're on Sunshine.
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That is Miles Smith there. You're with Doug. This is Mornings and you're on Sunshine. It is 9:47. I've got some Marshmallow featuring Churches up next with his Here Is With Me. But an interesting little comment from Catherine in Cardinia on the back of the four-day work week. And she says, are ratepayers going to get a 20% reduction in their rates for 20% reduction in productivity for that local council that is offering a four-day work week? I don't know, Kath. Maybe they will and maybe they won't. I suspect they won't, though. But hey, here is Marshmallow. You're on Sunshine. Can I-

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That is the afters. You're with Doug and you're on Sunshine. It is a beautiful day here in Perth. Yes, it is a little bit overcast and yes, it is a little bit rainy out there. But hey, as I had a good conversation with a friend on the weekend, it's better to be optimistic than pessimistic. So hey, it is a beautiful day outside. Go and make the most of it. When you get a chance, dodge the drops, get some vitamin D into you and have a bit of fun. We've got Counting Crows, a big yellow taxi up next. And then after 10 o'clock, we're talking weather and we're also going to talk about carers can't pour from an empty cup. We're going to have a good conversation with Deb Childs on carers. You're with Doug and you're on Sunshine. Here's Big Yellow Taxi.

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2: Good morning, I'm Courtney Thornton. Police are investigating the death of a man killed in a motorcycle crash in Bakers Hill, about 70 kilometres east of Perth. Police say the man in his 60s was riding a motorbike along Cook Road about 20 to 11 yesterday morning when it hit a tree. The man died at the scene. Anyone with dashcam footage relating to the crash is urged to contact Crime Stoppers. An investigation has been launched after a number of drones breached the airspace of an Australian defence hub. It's believed multiple drones were recorded flying in restricted airspace above the Williamstown RAAF base near Newcastle in New South Wales. Defence says it is aware of the reports but does not comment on specific matters for operational reasons. Both major parties are playing down the latest opinion poll, which shows dwindling support for both Labor and the Coalition. News poll reveals the government's primary vote is down to 29%, while the Coalition is struggling on 18. One Nation is on par with Labor among the surveyed voters. Dog owners are being urged to keep their pets on a leash while walking due to the risk of H5 bird flu. The total number of confirmed of the virus in Australia now sits at 220. The Biodiversity Council says people should keep their animals on the leash around beaches, lakes and rivers. A new anti-bullying advertising campaign will be rolled out across the country, urging parents to confront the issue. The campaign will have the message, "Bullying is harder to spot than you think." Education Minister Jason Clare says the government is trying to address the problem.
3: From next year, it'll be mandatory for all schools across the country to take steps within the first 2 days when a complaint about bullying happens. Because all of the evidence tells us that if you act quickly here, you can nip it in the bud.
2: At least half of those who have participated in a new medical check program say they have improved their health as a result. A report has looked at the outcomes of the almost 500,000 Shane Warne legacy health checks delivered since the program's inception. La Trobe Health Services Chief Executive Ian Whitehead says the program has prompted people to make healthier choices.
4: Areas that they took action on were things like healthier dietary choices, increased physical activity, reduced alcohol consumption, gave up smoking, joined a health club, etc.
2: Coles has come good on its pledge of donating the equivalent of 1,000 meals for every goal kicked in the last round of AFL. With 240 goals in round 22, Coles is donating 240,000 meals to Food Bank and Second Bite to help feed Australians in need. In sport, Adelaide champion Taylor Walker has announced his retirement from the AFL. The 36-year-old will finish up at season's end, having kicked 706 goals across his 19-year career. Travis Head has arrived in Darwin alongside his Australian teammates for Thursday's first test against Bangladesh. The back-to-back Allan Border medalist looking forward to opening the batting with Jake Weatherold as the Aussies embark on up to 21 tests in 12 months.
5: Played a lot of cricket with Jake. Again, what you can take out of last week, I thought he played really, really well against our bowlers in the match sim. So it looks like he's moving really well. He had a really good county championship season as well in England.
2: American Michael Brennan has won the PGA Tour's Wyndham Championship by 3 shots at Sedgefield County Club in North Carolina. With the details next.
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8: It is a showery one today, top of 17 degrees, overnight low of 3. That's right, overnight low of 3. Tomorrow we're looking for 17, partly cloudy, and Wednesday mostly sunny, 19 degrees.
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8: I'm probably having a great day out there. It is 10:04 on this Monday, the 10th of August. Happy birthday, happy anniversary, and all of those good things to you. If you're having one today, we've got a great lineup. We talked Beck News a little bit before. We got caught up on some of the news happening around Perth. With this hour, we're going to do a weather update. We're also going to talk to Deb Childs, and we're going to talk about carers can't pour from empty cup. We're going to talk about the importance of carers, the role that they play, and about why we need to make sure they are looking after themselves so that they can continue to look after those that they care for. We're also going to be talking a National Youth Volunteer Week after 11 o'clock. And it is... We're going to do that, and I've got a question of the day for you as well. We'll have some fun there and a ton of great music. Let's get started. Here is Bryan Adams. You're on Sunshine.

0: Doug, and you're on Sunshine. It is 10:13. We're talking weather.
1: And now for the weather, where you are.
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6: And the walking on sunshine.
0: Walking on sunshine, indeed. Today we have Denver with us. How you doing, my friend?
7: I'm very well, Doug. How are you?
0: I'm doing well, mate. I'm doing well. I'm glad to see that you can step in and fill Jess's boots for us. Thank you so much for that. Now, I can hear a bit of thunder and a bit of... I was told there was some lightning behind me before by producer Beck. What's happening in the skies across Perth?
7: Look, the skies across Perth at the moment are looking... They're looking wet and wild, woolly. There is plenty of lightning flashes around, so I wouldn't be surprised, particularly this morning, if anyone copped a little thunderstorm over them, and they're extending all the way across the Lower West this morning. So yeah, definitely some thunderstormy nature around. There is also some evidence that there might have been some small hail, possibly a little bit further south, potentially reaching into the southern suburbs for today, but not looking like it's going to be over the metro area. But yeah, plenty of rainfall in it, between 10 and 30 millimetres around the Perth metro forecast for today. So definitely a wild wintry day with this cold front passing through.
0: Hey, look, I love that we're getting a bit of wild weather and a little bit of wet rain. We've been looking forward to a bit more rain. What else is happening across the week for Perth? Is it going to get better?
7: Yeah, so look, we're going to see it largely clear up tomorrow. There's going to be a few what we call post-frontal showers, so showery conditions in cold air, maybe 0 to maybe 2 millimetres, maybe 3 if you get one of the more significant showers roll through, but nothing like as consistent as what we're seeing today and much less in it. Then by the time we get to Wednesday, Doug, we're looking at those clouds not having much rain in them at all, mostly dry, and sort of a high pressure ridge beginning to build over us from the Wednesday. And so mainly the story from them will be more sunny skies, and even fully sunny it looks like by the time we get to Thursday, and that's going to continue into the weekend as well. So from Wednesday onwards, much drier conditions, and we are even looking at the moment like we could see into the mid-20s for the Perth metro on Sunday. So possibly some more sunny and warm conditions to revive us after this little rainy, showery, wintry day.
0: No, sounds good, mate. Sounds good. It's going to be a cold one in the morning, so make sure you stay toasty and warm, my friend. And we'll do it again next week.
7: Absolutely.
0: Thanks, Denver. You're with Doug and you're on Sunshine. Hey, I want to hear from you, 0429 985 985. Have you had a bit of hail if you are down south? We're 0429 985 985. Here is Stephen Stanley, No Hopeless Souls.

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5: I've got some Steph Schuller up next for you, and after that we've got the traffic, and then we're going to dive into a great conversation with Deb Childs, who is the CEO at Helping Minds, and we're going to talk about carers can't pour from an empty cup. We're going to talk about the importance of making sure the carers are looked after so that they can care for those that they are asked to serve and care for. Up next, Steph Schuller on Sunshine.

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1: 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And if you want the latest traffic updates, just pop over to mainroads.wa.gov.au. 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
3: Doug, and you're on Sunshine. I have with us Deb Childs. How you doing, Deb? Deb is the CEO of, where are we? Helping Minds WA. How you doing, my friend?
4: Hello, Doug. Great to speak to you.
3: Great to have you. Yeah, I'm doing very well. Doing very well. it's good to have you back. Now, we are talking today about helping carers and making sure that our carers are looked after, because obviously we can't pour from an empty cup. When it comes to carers, sometimes they get called that sandwich generation or the invisible workforce. Paint me a picture of what's happening in this space at the moment.
4: Well, quite often carers are the ones holding families together behind the scenes, because they're too often they're doing a lot of work. So working within the health, mental health and community care systems, providing emotional support, coordination of appointments, managing crises, advocating for loved ones, and just generally looking after the people in their life that might be needing some support.
3: Yeah, and that carer role isn't sort of locked into a 9-to-5 role, is it? It's very much a much bigger role. Is that what helps cause some of the overwhelm that that they may feel when they're in a caring role?
4: Absolutely. Caring doesn't fit into business hours. It happens late at night. It can happen on weekends. And moments of crises usually happen outside business hours, which is why it's so important for people to identify the caring role that they're in and seek supports early so that they are supported in that caring role, because it is so easy to burn out, and that's when we start to have issues because people aren't able to cope.
3: Yeah. What are some of those early signs of burnout that we start to see in people?
4: Exhaustion.
3: Yeah.
4: You know, people are getting unwell themselves. They are frustrated. Sorry, we've got a thunderstorm going off in the background.
3: No, you're right. We've had them here too all morning. Okay. So,
4: And it also can impact their judgment, the carer's judgment, because they are just so overwhelmed with trying to navigate life themselves. So they may well have a job of their own. They may well be supporting children as well as older parents. They might be supporting someone that's experiencing a mental health challenge or an addiction challenge. So there's a number of ways that this can show up, and it's actually making sure that as a carer, like the airlines say, putting on our oxygen mask first so that we can better support others around us.
3: I love that. I love that, putting on that oxygen mask first. Because, yeah, sometimes, like as you said, like there are the caring roles and the responsibilities that we have for families, and they're outside of not necessarily the normal 9-to-5 hours. But I think too, also, the thing that I've noticed from my own family experience is that you're not always fighting on one front either. Like you might have, you know, an issue that's going on in your family, like your immediate family, but then there's the carer role with another member of the family, and then there's potentially another member of the family who's got issues that you kind of, it all intertwines at times, and sometimes it can be really a complex situation. When it comes to people in that space, what are

0: They often put themselves last.
1: Yeah, carers often do, because, and more often, they're supporting people long before the services become involved.
0: Yep.
1: And not identifying themselves in that caring role. So they're just keeping going and trying to keep head above water.
0: Yeah.
1: So, and you know, burnout, carer burnout can lead to poor mental health for carers. Financial stress, if they're working and having to give up a role, they can be socially isolated because they're not able to get out and have that usual interaction.
0: Mm.
1: And then, you know, it increases pressure on health services because not only is the person they're caring for needing support, but the carer's needing support when they reach that crisis and burnout point.
0: Yeah. Yeah, we want to protect people from getting from a burnout point to that burnout point. And what we're going to do is we're going to take a quick break. We're going to come back in a moment. We're going to continue the conversation with Deb Childs, who is the CEO of Helping Minds. And we're going to play for you some Reliant K, and we'll continue it shortly here on Sunshine.

0: Reliant K there must have done something right. We have Deb Childs with us, who is the CEO of Helping Minds. And we are talking today about making sure that we look after those who care for the care... who cares for the carers? Making sure that the carer has a full cup to help from. Deb, before you're talking about some of the reasons of burnout and some of the complexities around that, when it comes to helping people prevent burnout, there's probably a few different ways that we can do that. One is obviously some form of counselling or support, or having a hearing voice to talk to. I know Helping Minds does some of this. I know that we now have a Sunshine Care Line that can help provide a listening ear in that space. There's Lifeline, there's a number of different services. But what's the importance of being able to access supports?
1: It's to recognise that carers do need support, and they do need to be listened to and believed in what they're saying. So at Helping Minds, people can reach out and we can arrange for them to speak with a counsellor or join what we call a peer support group. Mm. And we also have education programs through our recovery college as well, which can provide educational information around the caring role and about obviously maintaining good self-care and looking after yourself.
0: That's great. That's great. Tell me about the peer support groups and about that human connection.
1: So peer support groups, a peer is somebody who has experienced what they're leading the group in. So in this case, it would be somebody that has experienced that caring role and has been trained, had training as well, be able to lead discussion. So the peer support groups are about groups of carers coming together and discussing the situation that they're in and then working together for solutions and things that might work practically for each of them. And that's actually how Helping Minds started 50 years ago. Mm-hmm. It was actually a group of families and carers that got around a kitchen table and started actually talking about this stuff.
0: That's so good. That's so good. It's amazing how one small act of bringing people together can have such a generational impact. And 50 years is a great journey that you guys have been on there in doing that. Now, you've got some lived experience in this yourself, and you've actually written a book on being able to care for yourself. What lessons did you learn, and what sort of things can people find in the book?
1: Well, it was a very interesting 12-month journey. So I started writing a blog every week and trying different self-care practices. So from limiting negative news consumption to mindful eating, setting healthy boundaries. So it's a good... The book I wrote for Helping Minds for our 50th anniversary. Wow. And it's available for families and carers. And it's really, you can dip in and out of it and go, actually, I like this idea. There's opportunity in the book for you to reflect on what the message means to you and write down thoughts and gratitudes. So it's a really practical book that comes up with very easy and simple, because that was what I was finding. I was reading books and trying to find information about how to navigate this caring role. And it all, there was a lot of theory, but not too much practice. And I actually wanted to experience it for myself and find out, you know, a mindful morning. For me, it's really good to be able to get up and have a cup of tea and just sit quietly before the day actually starts, rather than rushing into news feeds and emails from work and straight into the caring role. You know, by starting half an hour earlier, it gives me half an hour just to calm, center, and then be in the right mindset for the day.
0: I love that. It's so important that we do center ourselves and get into the right mindset for the day. And it sounds like a great resource. Just as we quickly draw this to a close, like what's the closing message or closing thought you would love the Sunshine family to hold on to?
1: I think it's that carers give so much of themselves every day. The least we can do is to ensure that they can access timely, compassionate supports when they need it. Because we need healthy communities, we need healthy carers. And supporting carers actually isn't an optional extra, it's actually essential. So whether you're a policymaker, service provider, employer, or a community member, we all have a role to play in recognising and valuing and supporting those people that are caring in our community, which is a huge number of people.
0: Yeah, no, thank you for that, Deb. Great advice there. And the book details and those things we'll put in the podcast replay, and we'll put the Helping Minds website detail in the notes there as well, so you can reach out if you'd like a copy of that book or to be connected with that. Deb, my friend, thank you. I look forward to our future conversations.
1: Thanks, Doug. Have a great day.
0: Thank you. Justin Timberlake up next. You're on Sunshine.

0: This is Dr. Bruce Robinson from The Fathering Project. I remember interviewing a very attractive Hollywood actress when I was doing interviews for my books, and she said that because her father had never said she was beautiful, when anyone else said it throughout her life, she thought they were just being kind. It is amazing how a father's input into whether a girl is beautiful or not affects her for her whole life. By beauty, I'd like to emphasise that I don't mean prettiness, because prettiness fades, but beauty is very powerful. Of course, there's external beauty, and that includes a woman's smile, her eyes that light up the room, her laughter, but there's also internal beauty, her heart that has compassion, her mind that thinks clearly and creatively, her kindness. Speak into a girl's life and tell her how beautiful she is. And if you're a father figure, you can do that too. And I'm reminded of the movie Little Miss Sunshine. Olive, who's going to a beauty competition where she's clearly going to be humiliated. Her grandfather reassures her she's beautiful. She says, "Grandpa, am I pretty?" Grandpa says, "Olive, you are the most beautiful girl in the whole world." "Nah, you're just saying that." "No, Olive, I'm madly in love with you, and it's not because of your brains or your personality. You're beautiful also inside and out." If you'd like more information, just Google The Fathering Project.
1: He looked into her eyes. She looked into his eyes.
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0: 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Let's take a look at the Sunshine Calendar.
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0: Sunshine Calendar is jam-packed full of things, so go and check it out. You never know what you're going to find in there. Here's one coming up on this Friday. Now, it may even spread into Saturday, but definitely happening on this Friday. 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

That is Wonderwall by Oasis. It is 10:55 on this Monday, the 10th of August. Charmaine in Mount Lawley says, "Hi, Doug. It's not just the southern suburbs having hail. It's been at my place in Mount Lawley right now. A huge thunderstorm. Hope everyone is safe out there, Charmaine. Thank you. And, stay safe on the road. Stay safe out there. Dodge the drips of rain, dodge the hail if you can. And, just make sure you get out and make the most of today. It's going to be a wet one. It's going to be a cold one overnight, so make sure you rug up and you stay nice and toasty and warm. And also just think about those who are a little bit less fortunate than us today who may not have the driest or warmest of places to stay tonight. So keep them in your thoughts and prayers as well. We've got some more great music coming your way here. Is Rome Wasn't Built in a Day. You're on

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2: Good morning, I'm Courtney Thornton. Police are investigating the death of a man killed in a motorcycle crash in Bakers Hill, about 70 kilometres east of Perth. Police say the man in his 60s was riding a motorbike along Cook Road about 20 to 11 yesterday morning when it hit a tree. The man died at the scene. Anyone with dashcam footage relating to the crash is urged to contact Crime Stoppers. An investigation has been launched after a number of drones breached the airspace of an Australian defence hub. It's believed multiple drones were recorded flying in restricted airspace above the Williamstown RAAF base near Newcastle in New South Wales. Defence says it is aware of the reports but does not comment on specific matters for operational reasons. Both major parties are playing down the latest opinion poll, which shows dwindling support for both Labor and the Coalition. News poll reveals the government's primary vote is down to 29%, while the Coalition is struggling on 18%. One Nation is on par with Labor among the surveyed voters. Dog owners are being urged to keep their pets on a leash while walking due to the risk of H5 bird flu. The total number of confirmed of the virus in Australia now sits at 220. The Biodiversity Council says people should keep their animals on the leash around beaches, lakes and rivers. A new anti-bullying advertising campaign will be rolled out across the country, urging parents to confront the issue. The campaign will have the message, "Bullying is harder to spot than you think." Education Minister Jason Clare says the government is trying to address the problem.
3: From next year, it'll be mandatory for all schools across the country to take steps within the first 2 days when a complaint about bullying happens. Because all of the evidence tells us that if you act quickly here, you can nip it in the bud.
2: At least half of those who have participated in a new medical check program say they have improved their health as a result. A report has looked at the outcomes of the almost 500,000 Shane Warne legacy health checks delivered since the program's inception. La Trobe Health Services Chief Executive Ian Whitehead says the program has prompted people to make healthier choices.
4: Areas that they took action on were things like healthier dietary choices, increased physical activity, reduced alcohol consumption, gave up smoking, joined a health club, etc.
2: Coles has come good on its pledge of donating the equivalent of 1,000 meals for every goal kicked in the last round of AFL. With 240 goals in round 22, Coles is donating 240,000 meals to Food Bank and Second Bite to help feed Australians in need. In sport, Adelaide champion Taylor Walker has announced his retirement from the AFL. The 36-year-old will finish up at season's end, having kicked 706 goals across his 19-year career. Travis Head has arrived in Darwin alongside his Australian teammates for Thursday's first test against Bangladesh. The back-to-back Allan Border medalist looking forward to opening the batting with Jake Weatherold as the Aussies embark on up to 21 tests in 12 months.
5: Played a lot of cricket with Jake. Again, what you can take out of last week, I thought he played really, really well against our bowlers in the match sim. So it looks like he's moving really well. He had a really good county championship season as well in England.
2: American Michael Brennan has won the PGA Tour's Wyndham Championship by 3 shots at Sedgefield County Club in North Carolina. With the details next.
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8: It is a showery one today, top of 17 degrees, overnight low of 3. Tomorrow we're looking for 17, partly cloudy, mostly sunny on Wednesday, 19 degrees.
9: Life words.
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8: Monday the 10th of August and it is a little bit of a cold, wet day outside, but it is still a beautiful day. So make sure you get out and make the most of it. And hopefully you get a chance to stay nice and toasty and warm. It's going to be 3 overnight. So I'm going to be making sure the fire is stoked at my place and ready to go when I get home. But hey, we got a great, had a great lineup today. We talked with Beck about the news this morning. We covered a few different areas. We talked weather, we've talked about carers, and today today, when this hour, we're going to talk about National Youth Volunteer Week. It is from the 10th to the 16th of August. And I've got a question of the day for you. Now, today's question of the day comes out of a good news story, which we'll tell you more about a little bit later on. But we know that every wedding has a story, and we want to know, what is yours? Maybe something went wrong. Maybe something was unexpected. Maybe something happened, or there was a moment that you'll never forget. Your wedding or someone else's. 0429 985 985. You can get a message in, and we will talk about that a little bit later on. But hey, let's get it started. Here is Ronan Keating. You're on Sunshine. I love it.

0: Lopez there. It is a 13 past 11 on Monday the 10th of August. We have with us Tina Williams, who is the CEO of Volunteering Australia, and it is National Youth Volunteer Week from today the 10th of August through to the 16th of August. How you doing, Tina?
1: I'm good. How are you going?
0: I'm fantastic. I'm really looking forward to chatting with you today. Now, I know that coming from a youth background before coming to radio, that volunteering makes a massive difference in young people's mental health. What are some of the stats around this, and why is it so important we get young people engaged?
1: Oh, that's a great question. And you know what? I'm really pleased you lead it in with that one. Particularly because we do have a lot of stats around young people volunteering, but also the most recent stats that we have around social connection in Australia, because it was Ending Loneliness Week last week. And one of the things that they had done was like a State of the Nation report. And in that report, it said that people being connected with volunteering, no matter what age, reduces the risk of being both lonely and socially isolated by 75%.
0: Oh, wow.
1: And so I know it's huge, but then when you sort of drill that down as well and you look at some of the statistics that we know around volunteering, one of the things we do know is that children who get involved in volunteering before the age of 13 are about 28% less likely to experience poor mental health later in life. You know, so I think what that is telling us is that people who are more connected with their communities and have that sense of belonging and purpose, you know, I suppose more resilient as life, you know, goes on. And it's certainly helpful when younger people can go out and find their passion, you know, through volunteering and find that connection within their own communities.
0: I love that. I love that. Yeah, and I love the fact that, that there is that connection that's being built there. There is that purpose and there is that resilience that young people find when they start to get out there. I remember as a kid, my mum and dad had me involved with Cubs, like the junior scouts. And then as I got older, like I got involved with different areas of the community to volunteer in. And even as I've gotten older in life, there are different parts of my life where I've been given back to young people. What is it that young people get out of volunteering in that purpose and connection, but also what are some of the ways that you're seeing young people volunteer across the community?
1: Oh, they can volunteer in all sorts of different ways. I mean, it's really, there's no end to the, you know, the amount of different opportunities there are, really. And I mean, what we really say is just, you know, focus on something you really care about. That's always a great place to start. Because if you do that, you're going to be interested, you know, and you're going to find that passion. But I think, you know, what young people get out of volunteering is it does give them a sense of connection. It helps build confidence. You know, it can go a long way to building friendships and skills, but gives them that sense of purpose. Outside of, you know, their family, outside of school, it's life in a different context, but it's also, you know, doing something that they care about. And I think when we all do that, no matter what our age, you know, that's really rewarding. And it gives us that sense, you know, of that feel-good factor.
0: I love that. That's great. Hey, what we're going to do is we're going to take a quick break. We're going to come back in a moment after some Holy Stars Go Dim and continue the conversation with Tina Williams, who's the CEO of Volunteering Australia. If you've got any questions or you'd like to jump in on the conversation, 0429 985 985. You're with Doug and you're on Sunshine and here's Stars Go Dim.

0: Early Stars Go Dim. You're with Doug and you're on Sunshine. It is 20 past 11. We have Tina Williams, the CEO of Volunteering WA. It is National Youth Volunteer Week. Start kicking off today, the 10th of August through to the 16th of August. And we've been talking about the benefits of volunteering, particularly on young people, and about how it shifts their perspective. And also the fact that some research shows that 75% of mental health issues start before the age of 25. Tina, when it comes to volunteering, what are some of the key thoughts for families to think about in this space, particularly when they're supporting or encouraging young people to get out and get involved?
1: Oh, look, I think the research is there that shows that kids that get involved in volunteering earlier are more likely to continue to volunteer, and we know that volunteering does make us healthier and happier, you know. So really, role modelling, I think, those acts of kindness as a parent is really important as well. And also, as I mentioned before, around the statistics around mental health, you know, the earlier that you can get children into volunteering, the better. And there's so many different opportunities in local community to do that.
0: Yep. Now, you were saying in the break when we were chatting about this that volunteering has shifted in the form way it's done over time. Can you maybe speak to that, and then also speak to about the informal role of volunteering that young people are looking for these days?
1: Yes, definitely. And so there's kind of two main types of volunteering, if you like. What we call formal volunteering, that's the type of volunteering that's done through an organisation, say. And then there's also informal volunteering, which is more stepping in and stepping out off your own back, really. And that could be in response to a neighbour asking for help putting the bins out, or a bit of help in the garden, or just really helping out a friend in the local community. And what we've found is that the majority of younger people really like that informal type of volunteering that they will definitely turn up if you ask them, you know, but it's about being able to have that more flexibility and to be able to step in and out of volunteering when it suits them. And so it is around trying to then look at opportunities for younger people to be engaged in that way, and so we encourage people just to have a go and really just follow their own passion.
0: I love that. That's great. Now, you also volunteering Western Australia have a website that's specifically for young people in this space. What will I find on there?
1: Well, the website is called yvolunteer.org.au, and that's the letter Y.

0: But it provides information and resources that people thinking about going into volunteering will find really helpful. And it also, I think, gives more scope to the types of volunteering that's out there. Because often, you know, we think about volunteering and people have very traditional kind of thoughts around what that looks like. When in fact, you know, volunteering can be anything. You know, it can be jumping in a mascot suit and running around a footy pitch, or it could be, you know, helping out a big event, you know, like a city to surf event. It could be anything, you know, from helping out surf life saving, aged care, environmental stuff, you know, coaching, mentoring. There's no limit really. But within that website, I suppose what it does do is it sort of drills down into those different areas of interest. So people can really sort of hone in on what they're looking for and what they're really more interested in.
1: But
0: I think too, you know, it does talk about how volunteering really supports younger people, not only in, you know, providing sort of a purpose outside of everyday life, if you like, but also in sharing, you know, their skill set, learning a new skill set, meeting new friends, and as we spoke about before, but also, you know, dipping their toe into an area that perhaps they might want to, might think about, oh, well, that's going to be my future career, but I just want to have a go and see what that's like. And it provides that opportunity.
1: Oh, very much so, very much so. I know, and I love that you've got these resources available for young people. I know that with our local church, we've got a lot of young people who have taken up the media side of things. And in my early days, being behind a sound desk and those sort of things are things that I love doing as a volunteer as well. But look, sadly, Tina, our time is up, but it is National Youth Volunteer Week this week from the 10th to the 16th of August. So encourage your young people to go out and volunteer, or at least explore their volunteering opportunities. And the Volunteering WA guys have some websites and some details. We'll put links for that in the podcast replay for you to check those out. Thank you, Tina, for your time. Much appreciated, my friend.
0: It's a pleasure.
1: And we'll do it
0: anytime.
1: Thank you. We'll do it again. We've got more great music coming your way. Yeah. Matt Keneally on the way. You're on Sunshine.
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0: That is Matt Kearney, Save Me. You're with Doug and you're on Sunshine Traffic. Up next, got a question of the day for you. You can jump in on now. We're going to talk about this shortly with producer Beck. Every wedding has a story. What's yours? Maybe something went wrong. Maybe something unexpected happened. Or maybe there was a moment you'll never forget. Maybe it wasn't your wedding. Maybe it was another one that you attended. But 0429 985 985. Love to hear from you. Maybe it was the lead up to the wedding that something went wrong. Or maybe it was the honeymoon. 0429 985 985. What is your wedding story? Love to hear from you. Traffic up next. Proclaimers are on the way. You're on Sunshine.
1: A Sunshine Traffic Update.
2: 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We are incident free at the moment, which is good news. 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The Midrill Freeway is flowing. Quinana Freeway travelling well. The Grand Farmer Freeway has no delays. The Northwest Tunnel moving well in both directions. And finally, just a reminder, it is quite wet out there, so please drive to the conditions. 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

0: That's a song that everyone loves to sing. The Proclaimers, 500 Miles. You having a good sing there, Beck?
1: Oh, yeah.
0: Yeah.
1: That's a classic song.
0: It is a classic song.
1: Yeah.
0: It's one of those songs that you kind of don't really know all the words to, but you kind of know the words to.
1: Yes. Yeah. I'm coming at the chorus and I think I've finally worked out that he says, you know, walks 1,000 miles and then falls down at her door. So I've kind of worked that out.
0: Kind of worked that out?
1: Yes.
0: Yes.
1: Yeah.
0: Hey,
1: but
0: look,
1: other than that.
0: Great song. Hey, we are talking today, question of the day, and we're talking today about weddings.
1: Yep.
0: I've got a question for you. Every wedding has a story. We want to know what yours is.
1: Mm.
0: Maybe it's something that went wrong. Maybe it was something unexpected. Maybe it was a moment that you will never forget. Maybe it happened before. Maybe it happened during. Maybe it happened on the honeymoon or after the wedding. 0429 985 985. We would love to hear from you. Or you can give us a call on 93130985 as well and see if there is a good story out there. Now, there is a backstory to this, and it was 1,500 people got married on the same day.
1: Yes.
0: Tell us about it.
1: Yeah. So, I'm, you know, referring back to this song, you know, I wonder if they all, you know, the 1,500 people walked 500 miles to the wedding location. So, we'll see.
0: Some of them could.
1: So, imagine trying to organise one wedding, which everyone knows that is hard enough. Now, picture 1,500 of them. That's exactly what's happened in northern Nigeria, where the state government has helped hundreds of couples tie the knot in one of the world's biggest mass wedding ceremonies. The program supports widows, divorcees and low-income couples by covering dowries, providing household essentials and even start-up money for small businesses. Among the newlyweds was a man rebuilding his life after losing his wife and six children in a tragic attack earlier that year. It's a remarkable story of hope, fresh starts and the importance many communities place on strengthening families.
0: I love this story. When I first saw it and I was like, oh, wow, 1,500 couples got married in one hit, which was pretty cool in itself. But at the same time, made me think about my wedding.
1: Mm.
0: So Beck and I have been married for 25, different Beck.
1: Yes.
0: Okay. Okay.
1: Yep.
0: My wife is also named Beck, not producer Beck. My wife and I have been married for 25 years. But leading up to our wedding, so there were a few things that sort of led into it, but a couple of days before, I think it was 2 days before my wedding, my dad opened up a bottle of
1: eucalyptus
0: oil, which he thought was cough medicine, and just cracked the top off it and went swig and swallow. And realised what he'd done. So we looked at the poisons line, ran the poisons line, and they're like, you need to go to the hospital now. Because apparently that sort of quantity of eucalyptus oil can shut down your nervous system.
1: Right.
0: So my dad spent a few hours in hospital, in Box Hill Hospital, getting assessed. And thankfully he had relieved himself of whatever fluids that he'd consumed, so that I think that probably helped.
1: Yes.
0: But that was like the day before like my wedding.
1: Yeah.
0: That my dad was like a day before, 2 days before my wedding. Yeah, my dad.
1: Your dad learned. My dad went. Not a koala.
0: He's not a koala, and he put himself. And then after our wedding, their car broke down, leaving the reception. And they had to get it towed to get it fixed before they could drive back to Queensland.
1: Oh,
0: so,
1: dear.
0: Yes. Well, so that were two things that stand out in my wedding.
1: Oh, dear. Yes. Well, I mean, speaking of cars, we have a message here from Jo, and she says it wasn't our actual wedding, but the next morning when we came down from the hotel room to go on our honeymoon, we found our car had been stolen.
0: Oh.
1: Stolen. Oh, my goodness, Joe. We had to call our parents to come and pick us up.
0: That
1: oh
0: is
1: my
0: awful.
1: Goodness.
0: That is awful, Joe. Oh. No. No.
1: Yeah.
0: No.
1: That's a pretty crummy way to start your life together.
0: But, hey, hopefully you're doing well now.
1: Yep.
0: Hey, 0429 985 985, what are your wedding stories? Was the speech excellent by the best man? Was there a funny fall on the dance floor? Was there a moment where you found your car stolen like Joe?
1: Oh, dear.
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0: Powderfinger there. Baby, I got you on my mind. 11:46. Producer Beck is in the studio with me, and we are talking question of the day. Today's question of the day is weddings. And when it comes to weddings, every wedding has a story. We want to know what's yours. What is what's something went right or wrong, or did or did not happen leading into it at the wedding or even post wedding? We'd love to hear your story, and we'll get into it. Beck, now before I was saying about my wedding, my dad had drunk some eucalyptus oil, and their mum and dad's car had died after the reception, and they had to.
1: So not great times.
0: No, no. I think it did a gearbox or something like that, and they were driving back to Queensland. So it was a big fix that they needed. But hey, what about yours? Did you have any fun things go wrong at your wedding?
1: Look, probably the worst thing that happened at my wedding was that I had timed the music for me coming down. So I got married at Caversham House in the Swan Valley. Mm. It's beautiful steps and everything that goes down to the sunken gardens. And anyway, so I had timed my music out perfectly for walking down. What I hadn't taken into consideration was that my photographer would want to stop me every few steps to take photos. So by the time I got down to the bottom of the steps with my dad, the music had stopped. So I walked down the rest of the aisle in silence.
0: In silence.
1: Sorry. I suppose it's like, you know, was it pause for effect?
0: Pause for effect. Oh, that's cool.
1: Yeah, so yeah, that was probably the worst thing.
0: That's cool. Helen in Armidale's got one for us.
1: Yeah, she says, my friend Claire got rained on during her wedding photos, and we could see them from the reception venue on the nearby jetty for their last ones, and hoping they'd make it before the weather hit. They didn't. But those last ones were absolutely amazing photos. They do say, rained on your wedding day, that your wedding photos actually turn out really great.
0: Okay.
1: So there you go.
0: Well, there you go. There you go.
1: There you go.
0: It rained on our wedding day.
1: Yeah.
0: Yeah. It rained on our wedding day. It was a very wet day, but...
1: You live in Victoria.
0: I live in Victoria, but I kind of had two miracles that happened. We've got another one in here from Sue, which we'll get to in a moment. But when I got married, so on the day that we got married, there were big thunderstorms in Melbourne, and like people got hurt, like thunderstorms hurt.
1: Wow.
0: Like struck by lightning. But where we were in Nunawading, Blackburn Nunawading, it was like this big circle of like no rain.
1: Oh, right.
0: So around our photos and everything, there was just no rain for us. But everywhere else there's this massive storm that was happening.
1: Yep.
0: And then the other thing we forgot to do was order flowers for the wedding, like to pretty up the church.
1: Mm.
0: And because it was just after Easter, all the Easter flowers were still in the place.
1: Beautiful.
0: So it was all set up for us. God had us in hand. Hey, we got a great message here from Sue. We're going to get to in a moment. But 0429 985 985, what are your wedding stories? We'd love to hear from you. We're going to come back in after some Olivia Dean, So Easy to Fall in Love. You're on Sunshine.
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0: Olivia Dean there. So easy to fall in love. Such a relevant song for such a great topic. We are talking question of the day. We're talking about the wedding stories. What's yours? We got one here from Sue in Thornley.
1: Yep.
0: Take it away, Beck.
1: It says, a month before the wedding, someone took our wedding planner folder. So we had to trust we had invited the number of people we thought, as we no longer had the list to check.
0: Wow.
1: Well, we had invited 250 people to the wedding. Wow, so that's a massive wedding. Also on the day of the wedding, my husband put on his hired wedding shirt. It was way too small. It was a kid's size 16 instead of an adult size 16. The two ladies helping couldn't stop laughing. They did go back to the hire shop to get the right size, and thankfully they had the correct size in stock. And she says, I still think back and giggle to myself about that shirt.
0: That is gold.
1: So I'd love to know how long ago that was.
0: Yes. And Sue, have you ever thought about giving him a size 16 child's shirt as a wedding
1: anniversary gift? As an anniversary birthday gift. Present.
0: Yes. Maybe get a like write the number of the year on it every year and just give him an updated version.
1: That's right. Oh, yeah. Yes. That would be so good.
0: That would be cool. Susie in Stoneville. We got married at a local tavern 2 years ago on a Wednesday night. They have a jam night there, regularly playing either saxophone or drums at. Oh, I love that, Sue. Yeah. And we told everyone that it was our engagement party. We wore decoy clothes, and after a big buffet roast meal was over, we slipped out, changed into our wedding gear and hopped back on stage and got married. That's cool.
1: That is a very cool story.
0: That is a very cool thought. Sue was saying that was back in 2006.
1: Oh,
0: so 20 years ago. So it's a good time to be getting a size 16 shirt for hubby.
1: Definitely.
0: So, and then we've got one more here.
1: From Jane in Forestfield. She said, we had two photographers at our wedding and one photographer must not have cleaned their camera lenses. So half our photos had a faint, large grey spodge in the middle of them.
0: Oh.
1: We were disappointed, but we didn't make a big deal over it. It's the marriage that counts, and by God's grace, we have had 16 years of it, and he is good. That's great, Jane. I know some brides would have absolutely lost it, but I'm very, I'm glad to hear that you were able to keep your cool over it.
0: Oh, very much so, very much so. And yes, congratulations on 16 years as well. And congratulations to Sue on 20 years. And congratulations to our good friend Susie on 2. And now we need to land the plane. We need to jump out of here. Lockie needs to come in. So remember, people don't care how much you know until they know how much you care. So go and spread a bit of love, joy and kindness in the world today. And the care line is back. Sunshine Care Line is back. So make sure you go and check out that if you need a bit of support as well. The phone number for the Sunshine Care Line is 989-322-73. That's 989-322-73. Stay blessed.
1: Yep.
0: And we'll continue the conversations tomorrow. We've got Jason Featherby in.
1: Yep. And physio Mel. Stretching it out.
0: And the quiz.
1: Yes.
0: Here on Sunshine.

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1: Some stories may not be suitable for little ears.
2: Good afternoon, I'm Courtney Thornton. The opposition is urging the Prime Minister to make a personal apology to his Japanese counterpart. Anthony Albanese used a podcast to talk about a couple of melons he was gifted by Sanae Takeuchi during her visit to Australia. When describing the gift, he made hand gestures next to his chest. Deputy Liberal Leader Jane Hume says it's offensive.
3: I think that those comments have been roundly condemned. I mean, they were grubby, they were inappropriate. For it. And if you offend a woman, you should apologise to that woman. You should apologise personally, not in a statement. I think that the Prime Minister owes the Prime Minister of Japan a personal apology.
2: Mr Albanese has denied he was making a sexual innuendo about the Japanese leader. A government minister is playing down the latest polling, showing support for Labor has dropped to its lowest level since the Gillard government. Both the ALP and One Nation have seen a dip in support, sitting at 29% primary vote in the news poll. The coalition well behind on 18%. Health Minister Mark Butler says there isn't a big difference in the numbers and they're focused on governing.
4: There was another poll which had broadly the same numbers. There'll be a discussion about that. In the meantime, though, we've got 2 weeks of really important legislation that we want to get through the Parliament.
2: The country's corporate regulator says it removed 150 rogue operators during the past financial year. ASIC has been targeting misconduct in the financial, credit and corporate sectors. Chair Sarah Court says the enforcement action sets an important precedent for the business community.
5: If you misuse a position of trust or you fail to meet your obligations or engage in misconduct, ASIC can and will act to remove you from the market.
2: Millions of dollars worth of graffiti by renowned street artist Banksy has been scrubbed off walls in Britain, infuriating art historians. Gavin Gray has the details.
6: Indeed, three artworks have cost the taxpayers over $300,000 in cleaning operations and security so far. The largest single cost relates to a mural painted on one of the main court buildings in London. The Ministry of Justice has spent $100,000 trying to remove the paint of the historic building and a further $70,000 on overtime and security.
2: Queensland and Western Australia appear to be setting up for a showdown over who will host the 2028 NRL Grand Final. There are concerns Pope Leo's scheduled visit to Sydney on the same weekend could force the league to relocate the clash out of New South Wales. Premier Roger Cook says WA will bid hard to host the decider, but Queensland counterpart David Crisafulli has suggested his state would be the better choice.
7: We might even be talking about it already. And by the way, I'm not sure WA's rugby league heartland just quite yet. I know they're working on it and the Bears will be a great addition, but I reckon Queensland might be a better location.
2: In sport, Geelong's board has met as a deadline looms over the concussion waiver scandal with players rallying behind Steve Hocking. Eddie Summerfield reports.
8: Geelong's board is working its way through a police explainer issued by the AFL for a waiver signed by Jake Colajasny as the Cats tried to make the player personally responsible for any concussion-related injuries suffered in the future. It needs to respond to the AFL by close of business tomorrow. Club great and Sports Today host Jimmy Bartel says there remains unanswered questions.
9: Any contract needs to go to the AFL and the Players Association, and this is where questions need to be answered.
8: Chief Executive Steve Hocking described the handling of the waiver as a misstep and reportedly denied initial questioning about it. He has support from the club, including captain Patrick Dangerfield, who spoke with Fox Sports this morning.
10: He's a man of the highest integrity.
2: Taylor Walker admits it's finally the right time to announce his retirement from AFL football. The 36-year-old will hang up his boots at the end of Adelaide's finals campaign. And American Michael Brennan has won the PGA Tour's Wyndham Championship by 3 shots. With the details next.
11: That was the Sunshine Sports Update.
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0: Weather.
13: Well, a fair bit of rain since last night. Some areas receiving up to 20 millimetres, but it is starting to disappear, dropping to 3 degrees tonight and then up to 17 tomorrow. Looking cloudy, not too much chance of rain though. Wednesday, fine, cloudy and 19 degrees, sunny and 19 for Thursday, and then Friday, 21 degrees, Saturday, 23 and sunny. Sunday, we are looking at 25 degrees, sunshine and blue skies.
14: Life words.
13: We talk about baggage in this life and how we just want to get rid of it. Well, Jesus has given us a way to get rid of all of it. 1 John chapter 1, verse 9. If we confess our sins, he is faithful and just and will forgive us our sins and purify us from all unrighteousness. That's a pretty solid promise right there.
14: Sunshine. Wholeheartedly connected.
13: And a very good afternoon to you. It is Lockie back in the Sunshine Studio on this Monday. Thank you so much for joining me. Hope you've had a lovely weekend. You're feeling fresh or refreshed or perhaps a little washed after all the rain. I've got an awesome lineup today, including our Manic Monday, a heap of stuff from the calendar, plenty of good music, including an all Aussie lineup and a bit of trivia in the process. Now, this one going back to last century, 1900s, love saying that. 1998, in actual fact, 28 years ago, a little Dutch Eurodance project called Alice DJ. Now, these guys were formed in the peak of that Eurodance sound, which is a genre of its own. It's kind of high-energy dance music and very mid-90s electronica. It was a unique sound, and when you hear it, you go, yeah, I know exactly where we are here. This track from 98, Better Off Alone, went crazy. 5 million singles sold worldwide. Now, by today's standards, it doesn't sound like a lot, but you've got to remember, this is hard copy singles, you know, 12-inch vinyl for the DJs, which I actually have a copy of myself somewhere in the coffers, CDs or CD singles, and, of course, cast singles. I think they were still around in the late 90s. So 5 million copies, and, of course, today it still continues to get lots of streaming and lots of interest on YouTube, etc. Let's go back there right now, 28 years ago to 1998, Better Off Alone, to kick off Arvos with Lockie right here at Sunshine.

0: If it's happening in Perth, it's in the Sunshine calendar.
1: This one happening Saturday, the 22nd of August. 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
5: It is Arvos with Lockie here at Sunshine. Thank you so much for joining me today. Hope your Monday's going well. We're going to dive into this hour's five-song set, and I might suggest it's a bit of a roller coaster in the sense of, you know, emotional ups and downs. We've got some Avicii to kick us off. Jordan Sincere with Wild Love, a track that I am loving wildly. I must say, some rock set. Listen to your heart. Ray with Emma, and absolutely one of the most joyful tracks on our playlist right now. And to wrap up, we've got Coldplay at the back end. Let's jump into it right here, right now. It is Arvos with Lockie at Sunshine.

It is Arvo's with Lockie here at Sunshine. Great to have your company today. Did you know that for more than 20 years, Sunshine's Care Line was a trusted place where people could find a listening ear, hope and encouragement? It was operated by a team of more than 70 trained volunteers. People would call in about everything from life-changing diagnosis to a family breakdown, workplace trauma and loneliness. After a 15-year hiatus, we are so delighted to welcome our Care Line back this August. If life feels overwhelming, you can call 9893 2273. Available daily from 7am to 9pm. Again, that number, 9893 2273. Sunshine's Care Line, because sometimes the greatest gift you can give someone is simply listening.

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1: A Sunshine traffic update.
2: Family, there's a vehicle on fire, Leech Highway eastbound, North Lake Road in Myer Reeds, right at the intersection there as a result of an earlier crash. Various lanes are affected, motorists are out of the vehicles, please drive with caution. Traffic is busy on the approach. And boom gates down, Grandison Highway, Morrison Road in Woodbridge, please take an alternative route. Drive safely, that's the latest from Main Roads.
3: A little sunshine can go a long way. Wholeheartedly connected. Mr. Ray, are you somebody? Mr. Ray.

0: Viva La Vida. That is Coldplay here at Sunshine Ray with Emma and Absolutely Rock Set. We had Jordan Sincere's Wild Love. And Avicii kicking off this hour's five-song set. It is Arvo's. But Lockie, thank you so much for joining me today. Hope your week's getting off to a good start with a very wet beginning, that's for sure. Some areas copping 20 mil just through the course of the evening. Started about probably 6 o'clock at our place, and it was pretty consistent, but other areas actually had some solid downpours. But hey, we're looking to a fine rest of the week. Interesting stuff. A very chilly 3 degrees tonight to get us to 17 tomorrow. Some cloud, but not much chance of rain. Wednesday, 19. Thursday, 19. Sunny. Friday, 21 degrees. And then the weekend, how's this? 23 degrees for Saturday. Sunday, 25 degrees, both blue skies and sunshine. I reckon that's a pretty good weekend by anyone's standards. Hopefully you can get out there and make the most of it. For now, stick around. We've got some great music around the corner from Jeremy Camp and Shaboozy, and another dive into the Sunshine calendar, one that actually happens on Monday mornings, but you can lock it in for next Monday.
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1: Some stories may not be suitable for little ears.
2: Hello, I'm Jefferson Shaw. The Prime Minister denies sexual innuendo after making a joke about a couple of melons he was gifted by his Japanese counterpart. Anthony Albanese used a podcast to talk about the fruit he was given by Sanai Takeuchi during her visit to Australia. He described the gift as strange as he made suggestive hand gestures next to his chest. Mr. Albanese's colleague, Tanya Plibersek, claims the issue is being blown out of proportion.
3: I completely disagree with that interpretation of what the Prime Minister was saying. I completely disagree. Japan is a very important strategic and economic partner. It was a very successful visit.
2: The Federal Transport Minister says recent delays and disruptions at Sydney Airport are unacceptable as the Transport Safety Bureau investigates another near miss at the facility. Hundreds of flights have been delayed since Friday amid staffing issues within the Federal Air Traffic Agency. Catherine King has spoken with the Air Services Australia boss to discuss rostering practices. A crash in Logan, south of Brisbane, has knocked out power to around 1,200 customers. EnergyX spokesperson Danny Donald says it's impacting homes and businesses through Kingston, Meadowbrook and Slacks Creek.
4: We've had a truck hit a pole and snapped the pole completely on Anthony Street at Kingston, so a good place to keep away from. Also about 400 customers out on Stratty. A lot of wind in southeast Queensland at the moment, so we're going to find a tree on power lines, as we also have with 600 customers up at Bribey Island Way where we've got trees on power lines.
2: Queensland and Western Australia appear to be setting up for a showdown over who will host the 2028 NRL Grand Final. There are concerns Pope Leo's scheduled visit to Sydney on the same weekend could force the league to relocate the clash out of New South Wales. WA's Premier says his state will bid hard to host the decider, but Queensland counterpart David Crisafulli has suggested his state would be the better choice.
5: We might even be talking about it already. And by the way, I'm not sure WA's Rugby League heartland just quite yet. I know they're working on it, and the Bears will be a great addition, but I reckon Queensland might be a better location.
2: New South Wales police have confirmed a suitcase found on the side of the road in the state's south did not contain human remains, but a lifelike doll. A homicide investigation was sparked after two men located the luggage about 60 kilometres southeast of Goulburn. Police say the doll was wearing clothes and had hair and a nose piercing and had markings resembling bruises and grazes. Checking Sports, St Kilda star Nasaya Wanganeen Malira has limped into a medical imaging centre for scans on his sore hamstring. Wanganeen Malira has suffered the potentially season-ending injury during last night's loss to Carlton. Adelaide veteran Taylor Walker has decided to hang up the boots with a little more juice left in the tank. The 36-year-old confirming this season will be his last despite strong form, kicking 10 goals in 3 games. That's the latest. I'm Jefferson Shaw.
0: That was the Sunshine Sports Update.
6: Weather.
0: Well, a wintry wet Monday, but it's looking pretty nice for the rest of the week in actual fact. 17 degrees tomorrow after a very chilly 3 tonight. It's going to be a cloudy one, but not much chance of showers. Wednesday, 19, similar conditions. Thursday, 19 and sunny. And Friday, 21 degrees, fine with a little bit of cloud. The weekend at this stage is looking incredible. 23 and 25, both fine and sunny.
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0: Well, last hour we talked about getting rid of baggage, and this hour our life words is along a similar line from Hebrews 12:1. Such a large crowd of witnesses is all around us, so we must get rid of everything that slows us down, especially the sin that just won't let go, and we must be determined to run the race that is in front of us.
6: Sunshine, wholeheartedly connected.

Forrest Frank. It's going to be okay here at Sunshine. And Natasha Bedingfield kicking off the hour with these words. It is Arvos with Lockie. Thank you for joining me today. Hope you are having a magnificent Monday. A very wet start to the day and to the week. But we've got some incredible weather still to come this week. So we'll jump into those details soon. Got our five song set just around the corner. Some stuff from the calendar. In fact, we'll dive into an event straight after this next track. Going back to 1999, 27 years ago. And a fresh-faced 18-year-old Britney Spears, coming off the back of her success as a young teenager with Disney, and then her first couple of singles, of course, Baby One More Time, the global smash hit, and then her second single, Sometimes, this one being the third, it was received with critical acclaim. The producers were actually accused of trying to carbon copy her first single, and therefore the success of that first single, which in essence is what the producer's job was, to actually create a hit single. And they did pretty well despite all the opposition. It actually got into the top 10 in 17 countries around the world. And the most important thing was the UK singles chart, where it hit number 5. And it was her third consecutive single in the top 5 in the UK, which was an absolutely incredible effort back in those times. It also ended up on the soundtrack of a movie which was titled the same as the song, Drive Me Crazy. Let's play it for you now right here at Sunshine. This is Britney Spears and You Drive Me Crazy.

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1: How about getting along to the 6053 Wardrobe? 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
6: It is Arvos with Lockie here at Sunshine. Thank you for joining me on this Monday afternoon. A very wet start to the week, but we have got some incredible weather to come. We're going to jump into those details at the back end of this five-song set featuring Harry Styles, Ellie Goulding. We got Bruno Mars in here, some Colton Dixon. Now, to kick us off, we're going to go back to 1988 and the supergroup of the time. Now, if you're not sure what a supergroup is, basically, it's a group of super musicians. When you consider the names involved here, Roy Orbison, Bob Dylan, Jeff Lynne of ELO fame, Tom Petty, and George Harrison from the Beatles. I would suggest that these guys were in the top two or three supergroups of all time. The Traveling Wilburys formed in 1988, releasing their first album, which was entitled Volume 1. Very simple and very effective. They had three singles from the album, Heading to the Light, End of the Line, which I absolutely love, and Handle with Care, which is what I'm about to play. And as far as genres are concerned, it kind of mixes folk rock with country rock. And if you consider the people involved, you'll understand the sound, because basically they all came from a very similar background of musical genres. Now, the sound for me introduced a very young Lockie to the world of country music in a very soft way. And over the years, I've grown to appreciate and love, well, all genres actually, but the formation of this group changed a lot of musical kind of perspective for me. Maybe it will for you, or maybe it did back in the day. If you've got some input, jump on the text line, let me know. But right now, let's play from Volume 1 of The Travelling Wilburys 1988. This is Handle with Care to kick off our five-song set right here at Sunshine.

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1: Good afternoon. Good news for our incident free. Just be aware it's wet weather out there, so drive to the conditions. Switch your headlights on and ensure safe braking distance. Looking at the freeways, Mitchell and Quinana are travelling well and moving well both directions on Farmer Freeway and North Bridge Tunnel. Drive safely and isolate some main roads.
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0: Harry Styles, American Girls. To wrap up this hour's five song set, here is Sunshine, Ellie Goulding, Bruno Mars, Colton Dixon, and the supergroup from 1988, Traveling Wilburys. To kick it off, it is Arvos with Lockie. Thank you for joining me today. Trust you are well, having a nice start to the week. Boy, oh boy, didn't we get some rain early this morning? Looking towards the rest of the week, very different conditions actually. So a chilly 3-degree minimum in front of us tonight, and then a top of 17. A bit of cloud around tomorrow, but not much chance of rain. Wednesday, 19 and similar conditions. Thursday, 19 and sunny. Friday, bit of cloud and 21. And then into the weekend, how good is this? 23 degrees and sunny for Saturday, 25 degrees, sunshine and blue skies for Sunday. I'm pretty excited about that. Not sure about yourself. I know we appreciate and we need and we love the rain, but the sunshine and blue skies, that's what I live in Perth for, and I'm sure many people do too. Hey, stick around. More great music after a short break, and I reckon we'll take a dive into the sunshine calendar to check out an item called the Chatty Cafe.
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1: Well, I reckon it's events like this that make the Sunshine Calendar so special. The Chatty Cafe Table. 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Did you know loneliness is now recognised as a serious public health concern, with studies showing it can affect health as much as smoking or obesity? At Holy Grounds Cafe, they believe social connection is just as important as physical and mental well-being. The Chatty Table gathers every Monday, welcoming people of all ages and backgrounds to enjoy friendly company. 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Whether you pop in for 5 minutes or stay for the full session, you are helping to build a community that's stronger and connected. So, no RSVP needed. Just rock up between 10 and noon for as long as you like, every single Monday morning at Holy Grounds Cafe. Level 1, number 3, Pierce Street in the city. All the details can be found at sunshine.com.au. 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
1: Some stories may not be suitable for little ears.
2: Hello, I'm Jefferson Shaw. The federal government says it will act on any relevant findings by the Australian Transport Safety Bureau as investigations are carried out into two near misses at Sydney Airport. Two workers have been temporarily stood down after a Jetstar plane got within metres of striking a Qatar jet just weeks after a similar incident at the facility. A shortage of traffic control staff saw hundreds of services cancelled at Sydney Airport over the weekend. Transport Minister Catherine King says Air Services Australia has accepted the delays were unacceptable.
3: We've had a very constructive discussion about measures they are putting in place to ensure that there is better rostering at Sydney Airport, and they're dealing with some of the unplanned leave that they've had over the weekend.
2: The South Australian government has announced a Royal Commission into Artificial Intelligence. The inquiry is aimed at maximising the benefits of the technology while minimising unwanted impacts from its growth. Premier Peter Malinauskas says if left unchecked, AI presents a material risk to the operation of society.
4: We can choose to set the agenda. We can choose to set the guardrails and the policy frameworks to ensure that we use AI in a way that puts people first rather than people finding their world changing around them without their interests being heard.
2: Reforms to protect Australians from dodgy superannuation operators are being finalised. A ban on cold calling is expected to be included in the federal government crackdown on the sector. A scheme for victims of financial misconduct is also likely to be overhauled. At least half of those who have participated in a new medical check program say they've improved their health as a result. A report has looked at the outcomes of the almost 500,000 Shane Warne legacy health checks delivered since the program's inception. La Trobe Health Services Chief Executive Ian Whitehead said the program has promoted people to make healthier choices.
5: Areas that they took action on were things like healthier dietary choices, increased physical activity, reduced alcohol consumption, gave up smoking, joined a health club, etc.
2: Another 11 cases of H5 bird flu have been detected in South Australia, all in wild seabirds. There are now 231 confirmed or presumed positive detections of the disease in the country. Checking sport, Geelong has held an emergency board meeting to work out its response to the AFL over the concussion waiver scandal. The Cats have until the close of business tomorrow to explain themselves. St Kilda will learn the extent of Nisaya Wanganeen Malira's hamstring injury today, suffered in last night's loss to Carlton. And Adelaide's all-time leading goal kicker Taylor Walker will hang up the boots at the end of the Crows' finals campaign. That's the latest. I'm Jefferson Shaw.
6: That was the Sunshine Sports Update.
0: Weather.
6: Well, a fair bit of rain since last night. Some areas receiving up to 20 millimetres, but it is starting to disappear, dropping to 3 degrees tonight and then up to 17 tomorrow. Looking cloudy, not too much chance of rain though. Wednesday, fine, cloudy and 19 degrees. Sunny and 19 for Thursday. And then Friday, 21 degrees. Saturday, 23 and sunny. Sunday, we are looking at 25 degrees sunshine and blue skies.
0: Life words.
6: We know life was never meant to be done alone, and some wisdom from Proverbs 17:17 reminds us of one of the reasons why. It says a friend loves at all times, and a brother is born for a time of adversity.
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6: And we'll jump back into that verse during our Manic Monday a bit later on this hour. For now, it's a very good afternoon to you once again. Lockie cranking the tunes for you as we cruise through your Monday afternoon. Hope it's going well. A nice start to the day, to the week, or better, slightly wet one. Hey, I've got an awesome playlist lined up for you this hour, including an all-Aussie lineup during our five-song set. That's just around the corner. To get us there, got some Blanca, Sarah Bareilles, and one to kick off the hour, probably a little more kind of west, northish west, I guess, of the land of Australia. This is The Family Cause from Ireland and So Young, right here on Arvos with Lockie.

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4: Good afternoon. You are at Sunshine. It's Lockie Crank and the tunes for you on this Monday. Thank you for joining me today. We are going to dive into this hour's five-song set, the last one for the afternoon, but it is our all-Aussie lineup today. We've got local legend Danny Alcorn, a bit of Guy Sebastian, Ray Thistlethwaite and his Thirsty Merc outfit, Jessica Malboy's in here. Now, to kick us off, let's jump into this one. The boys from Frio, it's the John Butler Trio.

0: good life.
1: A sunshine traffic update.
2: Good afternoon. There's a breakdown on Mitchell Freeway heading southbound to exit the Reed Highway in Hamsley. Right lane is closed and a traffic is slow on approach. Just be aware it's wet weather out there, so drive to the conditions, switch your headlights on and ensure a safe braking distance. Looking at the freeways, Mitchell and Kwinana travelling well and moving well both directions on Farmer Freeway and North Bridge Tunnel. Drive safely and isolate us from main roads.
3: Who else could do with a little sunshine? 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

API. Sebastian wrapping up this hour's five-song set. We had Danny Alcorn in there, Thirsty Merc, Jess Malboy and the John Butler Trio to kick it off. Our All Aussie lineup for this afternoon too. Trust you enjoyed that as much as I enjoyed playing it for you. It is Arvos with Lockie. Thank you for hanging out with me today. Hey, a very wet, thundery, lightning kind of filled morning and plenty of rain. In fact, overnight we got about 20 mil in some areas just until 6 o'clock this morning. But looking towards the rest of the week, bit of a shift actually. We're going to drop to 3 degrees tonight, so a very chilly one. 17 again tomorrow, similar to today, but cloudy, not much chance of rain. Wednesday, 19 with similar conditions, a bit of cloud around. Thursday, it's looking fine and sunny with 19. Friday, still a bit of cloud with a top of 21, but fine. And then the weekend, how good is this? 23 degrees for Saturday, 25 degrees for Sunday, both sunshine and blue skies. Almost spring-like weather. I'm pretty excited about that. I'm also pretty excited about what's around the corner. Some Haven and Caitlin Aragon, and we're going to jump into our Manic Monday, taking a look at brothers and friends and all those important things in life. Stick around for that and much more right here on Arvos with Lockie.

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2: 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Coming to-

Such an awesome track. That's Haven and Caitlin Aragon here at Sunshine with I Run. It is Arvos with Lockie. Hope you're going well today. Thank you for joining me as we dive into... Yes, our Manic Monday for this afternoon and for this week. A little bit of encouragement and inspiration. A bit of time out, perhaps, or just something to bring some enlightenment to the world around us. We are looking today at Proverbs 17:17, and I mentioned at the top of the hour, you know, we weren't created to do this life alone. It's not a solo activity. We are actually meant to do this in community. That old saying that it takes a village to raise a family, it's so true. Now, I'm going to go back a couple of weeks to a time that I caught up with a very good friend of mine, someone I haven't seen for a few years, who was actually part of a group of guys that were just so close. Now, we've all gone our separate ways since then, and some have moved overseas, and this particular friend has moved back to Adelaide with his wife and children. And you know what? As a family, we miss them dearly. And there's this connection that will never be lost because we went through some really interesting times together. Now, my friend is going through some stuff, as we all do in different times of our life. Now, we caught up. We had about 90 minutes together. So we met in Vic Park. We had a coffee and then we just jumped on the streets and walked. And we walked for about an hour on a absolutely spectacular Perth winter's day. It was 20 degrees, sunshine and blue skies, not a cloud in the sky. But it was about 5 minutes into the walk that we all of a sudden just had this realization of how important just talking is. Not necessarily being able to bear particular burdens in a practical way, but bearing them, just being able to share them in words. And I cannot put into words how important it is to simply have people around you who can listen to you, who can share just audibly the stuff that is on your heart that you're going through. And this verse, Proverbs 17:17, it speaks a million words in actual fact. It says this: a friend loves at all times, and a brother is born for a time of adversity. We need good people in our lives. Not necessarily that they can do anything practically to help us, but simply to be there, to bear the load just by listening, to be able to share what's on our hearts with people we can trust, people we can rest with, and people that we can do the same for as well. It's so important. I don't have a lot to add to that, other than to reflect on these words from Proverbs 17:17. A friend, a true friend, loves at all times. They're not judgmental. They're not going to, you know, use anything against you that you've shared with them. They're actually going to hold it in a really special place. And a brother is born for a time of adversity. I have learnt that my brothers, the people around me who have journeyed with me, have actually carried me through some difficult times in my life. And I now go, well, how can I help my brothers, the people around me, in their difficulties? And a lot of the times it's simply just being a listening ear. Proverbs 17:17, that's our Manic Monday for today. I hope it's an encouragement to you as much as it is to me.

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It is Arvos with Lockie here at Sunshine. Great to have your company. A bit of Jamie McDonald, Won't Let Go. And that track actually getting us very close to the top of the hour, and my time almost over for today. Thank you so much for hanging out with me, though. It's been a pleasure. Hope you've enjoyed the music and the conversation. Looking forward to doing it all again tomorrow. Have yourself a blessed afternoon, a wonderful evening. Beck's going to keep you company after the new sport and weather. And remember, you are loved more than you will ever know by the one who created you with a plan and a purpose.

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1: Some stories may not be suitable for little ears.
2: Hello, I'm Jefferson Shaw. The federal government says it will act on any relevant findings by the Australian Transport Safety Bureau as investigations are carried out into two near misses at Sydney Airport. Two workers have been temporarily stood down after a Jetstar plane got within metres of striking a Qatar jet just weeks after a similar incident at the facility. A shortage of traffic control staff saw hundreds of services cancelled at Sydney Airport over the weekend. Transport Minister Catherine King says Air Services Australia has accepted the delays were unacceptable.
3: We've had a very constructive discussion about measures they are putting in place to ensure that there is better rostering at Sydney Airport, and they're dealing with some of the unplanned leave that they've had over the weekend.
2: The South Australian government has announced a Royal Commission into Artificial Intelligence. The inquiry is aimed at maximising the benefits of the technology while minimising unwanted impacts from its growth. Premier Peter Malinauskas says if left unchecked, AI presents a material risk to the operation of society.
4: We can choose to set the agenda. We can choose to set the guardrails and the policy frameworks to ensure that we use AI in a way that puts people first rather than people finding their world changing around them without their interests being heard.
2: Reforms to protect Australians from dodgy superannuation operators are being finalised. A ban on cold calling is expected to be included in the federal government crackdown on the sector. A scheme for victims of financial misconduct is also likely to be overhauled. At least half of those who have participated in a new medical check program say they've improved their health as a result. A report has looked at the outcomes of the almost 500,000 Shane Warne legacy health checks delivered since the program's inception. La Trobe Health Services Chief Executive Ian Whitehead said the program has promoted people to make healthier choices.
5: Areas that they took action on were things like healthier dietary choices, increased physical activity, reduced alcohol consumption, gave up smoking, joined a health club, etc.
2: Another 11 cases of H5 bird flu have been detected in South Australia, all in wild seabirds. There are now 231 confirmed or presumed positive detections of the disease in the country. Checking sport, Geelong has held an emergency board meeting to work out its response to the AFL over the concussion waiver scandal. The Cats have until the close of business tomorrow to explain themselves. St Kilda will learn the extent of Nisaya Wanganeen Malira's hamstring injury today, suffered in last night's loss to Carlton. And Adelaide's all-time leading goal kicker Taylor Walker will hang up the boots at the end of the Crows finals campaign. That's the latest. I'm Jefferson Shaw.
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9: Taking a look at your weather over the next few days. Tomorrow's looking partly cloudy. It's going to drop down to 3 degrees overnight with a top of 17. Wednesday, mostly sunny and 19. And for your Thursday, sunny and 19. Right now in Mandurah, it is 12 degrees.
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9: Good afternoon, it is the Beck Show. It is back. Sadly, I guess. But hey, we're in this together. I am now the driver, and you are my passenger princess, or my backseat driver. What do you want me to call you? I guess that's the first order of business here. Text through 0429 985 985. Would you like to be the passenger princess or my backseat driver? It is your show. It is your choice. But I still have that great show you love on the way. So make sure you do stick around, because we have got My School Rules every day You love it. We're going to keep playing it. Plus, we've just had a weekend. So it wouldn't be Monday if we didn't do Once Upon an Emoji. This is where you describe your weekend using 3 emojis only, and we got to figure it out. So we will welcome Talana in the studio. She is producer Talana to you. She'll come in. We'll have a chat. And it'll be a whole lot of fun. But as I said, text through 0429 985 985. Do you want to be called a passenger prince or princess or a backseat driver? Let me know right now. It's Cher with the lead. You're on Sunshine.

0: I believe, on Sunshine. It is Beck with you, 9 minutes past 3 o'clock. I need to see what everyone's thinking they want to be called. Ooh, jury is still out. Apparently, whatever I want to call it. That's fine. You still let me know. 0429 985 985. Do you want to be a passenger prince or princess or a backseat driver? Right now, it is time for Once Upon an Emoji.
1: 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Text.
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5: 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That's one super cool emoji.
6: But what does it mean?
0: Please welcome producer Talana.
7: Hey, Beck.
0: Talana, you know how it works. Mm-hmm. Once upon an emoji, three emojis to describe your weekend, and we try and figure it out.
7: Yeah. Do you want to go first? You can go first.
0: Okay. Oh, am I guessing yours?
7: Yeah, I don't know. When I said that, I'm like, yeah, what does that mean? What does that mean?
0: All right, 0429 985 985. Send through your three emojis and we'll try and figure out what you did. Mm. Okay, I'm going to guess yours. So, lucky eight ball.
7: Mm-hmm.
0: Or is that a pool ball?
7: It's a pool ball.
0: Okay, pool ball, broom, shopping trolley.
7: Mm-hmm.
0: You decided to play pool a little bit differently. Using a broom and a trolley, you jumped on top of the billiard table and you were using the broom to shoot in the balls.
7: That'd be so much fun. Ding, ding, ding. That's correct.
0: You could do that, though. Like,
7: that'd be fun. Can you imagine, like, human-sized?
0: Yeah.
7: Pool balls.
0: I think we just came up with a new game.
7: I mean, sure, we could do that. But yes, Beck, very close. I played pool. We had like a little pool tournament with my family.
0: Fun.
7: Did not win. Like all couples were together, my parents and then my aunt and uncle and then my two cousins and then myself and Agnello. And yeah, we came like third and my cousins won, which was funny.
0: Yes, the young ones.
7: The young ones, always the young ones. And then I did like a full house clean, you know, deep clean when you move all furniture out of the way and you just like... You find like lollies and nuts that somehow got under the cupboard and it's just so really nice. And then did some shopping.
0: Oh, brilliant. Great.
7: Yes. Beck, your emojis. Is it a ball, like a soccer ball
0: net
7: or a
0: ball.
7: Netball? And then a little yarn and then a z's.
0: Yes. What did I do to learn?
7: So I reckon you played netball in your dreams and then when you woke up, you're like, where's my knitting needles and my yarn? And then started knitting.
0: Well, no.
7: No? Close?
0: Oh, so mine always has netball because my kids play netball. We play netball. Thankfully, though, this is a good thing. We were not in the rain. We played inside both games.
7: So nice.
0: We did not get hailed
7: on.
0: Yes. Thank you,
7: did
0: Jesus.
7: Did it hail on Saturday?
0: Yeah, in a few places.
7: Oh, really?
0: But I was inside, so I didn't know.
7: Yeah, same. I did not notice that, except today. It's a bit rainy.
0: Did a lot of crochet and a lot of snoozing. So
7: nice.
0: Really chill weekend.
7: Yes.
0: Family, your turn to let us know what you did using only three emojis. 0429 985 985. Talani, you want to stick around and guess what people did?
7: Let's do it. I'm keen.
0: It's after Kelly Clarkson. Stronger, you're on Sunshine. It's 12 minutes past 3 o'clock.

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1: Good afternoon. Good news. We are incident free. Just be aware it's wet weather out there, so drive to the conditions, switch your headlights on and ensure a safe braking distance. Looking at the freeways, heading northbound is slow at Angtold Road, Rowley Road, Millpoint Road, Hay Street, Stevenson Avenue, the Reed Highway and Shenton Avenue. And southbound is busy at Loftus Street, Millpoint Road and Armadale Road to Rowley Road. Drive safely and that's the latest main roads.
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2: You are with Beck on Sunshine and producer Talana is in here.
9: I'm handing it around to read out all your emojis or guess what they mean.
2: That's right. Yep. You've sent in three emojis to 0429 985 985. We're going to try and guess what you got up to based on those three emojis.
9: First?
2: Of course.
9: Can I go first? Well, Amberly from Cool and Gap.
2: I think so.
9: I'm so sorry. I just butchered it. I chose like the wrong.
2: Just say it.
9: Anyway.
2: I feel like if you just go in.
9: Amberly. Like... exactly. Confidence.
2: That's it.
9: She texted in a freezing emoji, a church emoji, and like a relaxing emoji. Now, I reckon you were freezing in church whilst relaxing.
2: Oh, I love that. All right, hope you had a good cold church day.
9: Yes.
2: It was so cold on
9: it
2: the weekend.
9: It was freezing.
2: Just FYI.
9: We had the heater on, man, today.
2: I sent the kids to netball with a heat pack and a big blanket while we were waiting. Genevieve from Shoalwater's got popcorn and then pot with food emoji, then wave emoji. I think you cozied up at the beach eating popcorn and you took hot soup in a thermos with you.
9: Oh, that sounds so good.
2: What a great weekend.
9: That sounds so good. Julie said...
2: Shopping bag? I think so.
9: And then family, or like a mum with two kids, and then an ice cream emoji. Maybe you went shopping with your kids and had ice cream.
2: That sounds like a really good weekend.
9: Actually.
2: Yep.
9: It really does.
2: Rebecca from Innaloo wants to be called a Beck seat driver. Makes sense because her name is also Beck.
9: I so love that. You're like imaging for that. That's such a cool thing.
2: Thank you to everyone who has been texting through. Look, you can keep them coming if you like. 0429 985 985. Let us know what you did on the weekend using three emojis. Got Jarvis Campbell on the way in minutes.
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10: 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Exclusive pictures. A Perth daycare worker stood down over claims a child was pinched. His grandmother's tearful interview. 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

0: a Sunshine traffic update.
1: Good afternoon. There's a tree overload on Orang Road heading westbound at Colonel Road in Welshpool. Left lane is blocked and the traffic is slow on approach. And just be aware it's wet weather out there, so drive to the condition, switch your headlights on and ensure safe braking distance. Drive safely and that's latest main roads.
2: Thank you so much, Kyle. 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We are not too far away from playing My School Rules. Do not hit dial yet. Just be on standby, because the cue to call is coming very soon. But first, Teddy Swims, Tones and I, and David Guetta. What a team. That song is on the way next.
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0: What a song. Teddy Swims, Tones and I, and David Guetta with Gone, Gone, Gone on Sunshine. It is The Beck Show. It's 26 minutes away from 4 o'clock.
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0: 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Plus another little fun thing we do is like a golden duck of your school. Or ducks of your school, I think it is. 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Having a quick look at the tally. 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We've got Singleton Primary School on 9, Southern Hills Christian College on 9, and then Rehoboth Christian College on 16. 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Then give me a call. 9313 0985. We'll play after Coldplay.

0: sunshine. It's the Beck Show, 21 minutes away from 4 o'clock, and it's time to play my favourite game.
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0: Got producer Solana here to ask the questions.
3: Yes.
0: And playing today, we've got Beatrix. How are you going, Beatrix?
4: Good.
0: What school are you playing for and what year are you in?
4: I'm homeschooled and I'm in year 4.
3: You know what, Beatrix? I was homeschooled as well. We make the best people, just FYI. how old are you now? How old are you? Hang on, I don't know how old are you for.
0: 9? Are you 9?
4: Yeah, I'm 9.
3: Yeah, give it another 20 years and you'll see how amazing you get. Trust me.
0: Hey, Beatrix, what do you love about being homeschooled?
4: I love doing maths with my dad.
0: Oh, nice. You like your dad being your teacher?
4: Yeah.
0: Oh, that's good.
3: Is your dad strict? My mum was really strict.
4: Other kids will call him strict, but I think he's really nice.
3: Oh, that's nice. That's good. He's your dad.
0: All right, Beatrix, we have got 10 questions here. Do your best to answer as many as you can in 45 seconds. If you don't know the answer, you can pass. Are you ready to go?
4: Yep.
3: All right. I'll ask the questions, yeah?
0: Cool. Let's
3: do it.
0: Your 45 seconds starts now.
3: Finish this famous saying, practice makes...
4: perfect.
3: Nice. How many continents are there on Earth?
4: Pass.
3: A bicycle has 2 wheels. How many wheels do 4 bicycles have?
4: 8.
3: What comes next? A, B, C, D?
4: E.
3: If today is Thursday, what day will it be in 3 days?
4: Sunday.
3: True or false? An emu can fly.
4: False.
3: What is 3 times 12?
5: 5, 4, 3.
4: 36.
3: Name the hardest natural substance on Earth. Is it a diamond or a rock?
4: Diamond?
3: Hey, that nice. Is 7 points on the board for homeschoolers.
0: Nice work. Congratulations.
3: You did so well.
4: Thanks.
0: You're welcome. We will add 7 points to homeschoolers. Have they got any points this term yet?
3: No, this is the first time homeschoolers are on the board.
0: Nice work. If you are from a homeschool or any other kind of school, we're going to play it again tomorrow.
6: 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Exclusive pictures. A Perth daycare worker stood down over claims a child was pinched. His grandmother's tearful interview. The humble vegetable that may hold the key to treating an incurable disease. 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

Leanne Taylor. Why should I worry on Sunshine? It's 12 minutes away from 4 o'clock on The Beck Show. I hope your day's gone well. Don't know if you've heard by now, but August, it is Family Partner Month here at Sunshine. 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Doesn't even matter how much you choose to give. 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So it could be $10, $100. 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Right now, it's Ronan Keating. Life is a roller coaster before a double play on Sunshine.

0: a Sunshine traffic update.
1: Good afternoon. There's a tree overload on Orang Road heading westbound at Colonel Road in Welshpool. Left lane is blocked and the traffic is slow on approach. And just be aware it's wet weather out there, so drive to the condition, switch your headlights on and ensure safe braking distance. Drive safely and as late as main roads.
2: Thanks, Kyle. It is the Beck Show on Sunshine. It's 4 minutes away from 4 o'clock. Stick around, because after four, we've got all your favourite things. Susan Woodworth is joining us. Plus, going to check in with Tomo. Right now, we've got Goo Goo Dolls before your latest news and sport. Here on Sunshine.

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2: Some stories may not be suitable for little ears.
3: In this bulletin, the government addresses airport challenges, WA firefighters heading overseas, and the Wallabies return home after a successful tour of Japan. With the details, I'm Gareth Stafford. The federal government says it will act on any relevant findings by the Australian Transport Safety Bureau as investigations are carried out into two near misses at Sydney Airport. Two workers have been temporarily stood down after a Jetstar plane got within metres of striking a Qatar jet just weeks after a similar incident at the facility. Transport Minister Catherine King says changes are being made.
4: We've had a very constructive discussion about measures they are putting in place to ensure that there is better rostering at Sydney Airport, and they're dealing with some of the unplanned leave that they've had over the weekend.
3: A shortage of traffic control staff saw hundreds of services cancelled at Sydney Airport over the weekend. A large contingent of WA firefighters have been deployed to North America today to help battle devastating summer wildfires. Elise Gately reports.
5: Emotions were running high as 46 of the state's most experienced firefighters farewelled loved ones at Perth Airport this morning. They're taking off on a gruelling 35-day mission to the United States, where they'll join more than 150 others from Australia and New Zealand on the front line. The country is experiencing a fierce summer, with more than 80 significant wildfires currently raging. WA's emergency service leaders say crews will face brutal, unpredictable conditions, living in remote tent cities when they reach the fire ground in Idaho.
3: Elise Gately reporting. Christians around Australia are being encouraged to provide a clear answer for the religion question in tomorrow night's census. McCrindle researchers Mark McCrindle has told Vision Radio the data goes towards making important planning decisions for communities.
6: You know, things like zoning as governments plan where or whether Christian churches should be allowed, or funding for Christian programs, Christian schooling and the support that it gets, even prayers in Parliament, all of these things flow from census. And if Christians are there but being invisible because we're not filling in the box in the most appropriate way, then they're not counted. And it, I think, overplays a decline in Christianity that isn't really there.
3: He says if people feel none of the religion options provided on the form apply to them, they can simply write the word Christian in the box. To sport, and in rugby union, the Wallabies have returned home after beating Japan in Osaka. Despite calls for outside centre Joseph Suwali to change positions for greater impact, fullback Tom Wright says the former NRL player should stay where he is.
7: I think Sue could jump in anywhere. You could mould him into an inside centre if you wanted him to. You could give him enough time to play 5-8. I think he'd also jump at the opportunity to do that. He's going to be brilliant wherever we put him. At the moment, I've seen his game grow so well in the 13 position.
3: The two teams meet again on Saturday, this time on Australian soil in Townsville. That's the latest news and sport. I'm Gareth Stafford.
8: That was the Sunshine Sport Update.
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1: Today's forecast is sunshine for your business. 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
9: It is going to get chilly over the next couple of days. Tomorrow, partly cloudy, dropping down to 3 degrees with a high of 17. Wednesday, mostly sunny and 19. If you're Thursday, sunny and 19. Right now in Thornlie, it is 11 degrees.
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9: A good afternoon. It is Beck with you for your Monday morning. Getting ahead of myself. Hope you had a great weekend. I know, look, it's the Beck Show now. You are my Beck Seat Driver. We're doing this alone, but we've got this. Where are we off to today? 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I do have a massive show on the way for you, so make sure you stick around after 4:30. Going to be joined by Susan Woodworth from Walk and Talk Psychology, plus talking about something I overheard at the airport. Next, however, going to check in with the Nine Newsroom and Michael Thompson. It's on the way after Macy Gray on Sunshine.

Macy Gray, I try on Sunshine. It is the Beck Show, 10 minutes past 4 o'clock, and we did try and get hold of Tomo, but sadly we're not able to get hold of him today, so we move on. And I want to chat to you about something that happened at an airport recently. Don't forget, if you are going to take part in today's show and come on the radio, you do go in the chance to win a meat pack on Friday, because we call someone back and you just have to answer "nice to meet you" and you win. So make sure you take part in the show. Today it's going to be about what's the worst thing you've got the date wrong for. Now, as I said, it's because of something that I saw slash overheard at the airport recently. You know how you have to show your boarding pass to get through, like, certain parts of the airport? So this one was in Bali. It was a little bit different. There was, like, a gate before security that you had to show your boarding pass to. And the guy next to us tried to get through, but the person's like, "Oh, I'm really sorry, sir, but this is not for today. This is for tomorrow." So he was like super confused and standing there, but then we had to kind of keep going because our flight was that day. It could have been worse for him. It could have been that he was a day late rather than a day early. But if it was a day early for like someone's party and you rocked up at their house, that's super embarrassing. Or even, you know, the other way around as well. So that is why I want to ask you, like, what is the worst thing that you've got the date wrong for? Share it. Give us a call, 9313 0985. And remember, as I said, just by calling and coming on the radio with me, you will be in the chance to win a $200 meat pack with our "nice to meet you" giveaway. So call now, 9313 0985. What is the worst thing you've gone the date wrong for? Here's Joseph O'Brien with "Take Your Time" on Sunshine.

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1: Family, a little bit going on, a breakdown on Mitchell northbound at Hodges Drive. It's in the right emergency lane, but good news, tow is on site, so that's good. Should be done and dusted very soon. A truck breakdown on Tocken Highway northbound, just in Dunreef Drive in the Perth Airport. Drive with caution. And tree over the road, Orong Road westbound at Colonel Road in Welshpool. Do be reminded, it's pretty wet out there, so drive to the conditions. And that's the latest from Main Roads.
2: Thank you so much, Bernie. It is Beck with you on Sunshine, and we are talking about when, you know, the worst thing that you've gotten the date wrong for. You can call 9313 985. It's because I was at the airport and a guy couldn't go through security because he was there the wrong day. He was actually supposed to be the next day to fly out. I keep wondering what did happen to him. But Andrew's given us a call. How are you, Andrew?
3: Hey, Beck. I am safely driving home, so I'm good. I'm in a car, not outside at the moment, which is lovely.
2: Oh, that is good, yes. It is a bit dangerous out there, so when you get back on the road, please be careful, Andrew.
3: For sure, always.
2: Now,
3: always.
2: What happened? What's the worst date you've gotten wrong?
3: Look, this was more kind of my ex and I. I went along without checking, but we've essentially driven probably 45, 50 minutes down to Oakford, Mundaroo, you know, like that southeast part of Perth for a friend's birthday party. Struggling to find the place, eventually we find it, and part of the struggle was it's pitch black because no one's there because she'd gotten the week wrong.
2: The week? The whole week?
3: The whole week. So it was supposed to be the next Saturday, not the one when we rocked up.
2: Did you end up going to their door? Is that how you found out?
3: No, there was no one. The whole house was pitch black. Everything was, we're like, they're not here.
2: Oh, that's probably the better outcome, to be honest, for you, Andrew.
3: Well, look, I would have probably knocked on their door and been like, hey, sorry, we just were in the area for a cup of tea.
2: Everyone's just around Oakford all the time, Andrew.
3: Yeah, you know, we're just casually 50 minutes from home. You know?
2: Andrew, thank you so much for your call. Going to Kelly now. Kelly, what's the worst thing that you got the date wrong for?
4: Well, it's not necessarily the worst, but it's the most recent.
2: Okay.
4: Last Thursday, I came home from work, hightailed, got back really quickly, got my mum, she was all ready to go, we're going to the craft fair.
2: Nice.
4: We're all sitting in the car, ready to rock and roll. I look up the address, and it was for the right date, but for next year.
2: What? I thought a week was bad. The whole year. How'd you do that, Kelly?
4: The whole year. I saw the date and I went, yeah, that's in the right zone. Went, Mum's here. That's great. Let's go. And it was for next year.
2: Oh, that is brilliant.
4: It was a good day.
2: Kelly, thank you so much for sharing that with me. Oh, these are brilliant. You can keep them coming. Give me a call, 9313 985. We're asking, what is the worst thing you got the date wrong for? I would love to hear your stories. We've got Miles Smith on the way next.
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0: Carl Smith, Stay on Sunshine. It is The Beck Show, 23 minutes past 4 o'clock, and we're talking about the worst thing you've got the date wrong for. It's after a guy at the airport next to us recently couldn't go through security because he got the date wrong and his boarding pass was actually for the next day, not that day. So we are taking your stories, and don't forget, just by being on the show, you go in the draw to win a $200 meat pack on Friday. Jonathan, what did you get the date wrong for?
1: Well, many years ago, I was travelling to Port Hedland, and on the way, by car, a friend and I would stop at this other friend's house. They said, oh, yeah, we'll be there. And they knocked on the door. No one's there. I went, oh, well, we just set up a tent and started camping on the front lawn. And the neighbour said, who are you? We said, oh, we're waiting for George. He's going to come home soon. And goes, no, he's gone away for 2 weeks.
0: What?
1: We got the date so wrong. And we were living on his front lawn for a day. And I went,
0: That's, well, what did you do when you needed the bathroom and food and stuff?
1: Oh, we just...
0: Oh, maybe
1: we
0: I don't want to know.
1: We went down to some service station somewhere else, yeah.
0: Okay, that's good to know.
1: Yeah, but we're only there like overnight, so we left the next morning.
0: Oh, that's hilarious, Jonathan. Thank you so much for calling up and sharing that. All right, we are going to go to Andrea now. Andrea, what'd you get the date wrong for?
2: I got the date wrong for my husband's 50th birthday.
0: Oh.
2: I had the date correct, and I got a beautiful cake made for him, and I invited all the family, and it said, you know, 50, and about a week before the birthday, I realised it was actually his 49th, and I'd counted it wrong, but we still had the party anyway, and we just ate the 50 cake, so it was all good.
0: That is brilliant, Andrea. Yeah. What did he say?
2: Yeah, he didn't. Yeah, he's Korean, and Korean people count dates differently to we do, and so he's always saying he's older than what he actually is in English. So it was all, it was actually quite understandable. Yeah,
0: oh, that is brilliant. Hey, Andrew, you know, I did something. My niece, I called her the day before her birthday, so, you know, I've got the birthday wrong too.
2: Better to be early than late, right?
0: That is so true. That's what I said. Andrea, thank you so much for your call.
2: Okay, bye.
0: Bye. Hey, you can keep them coming on the text line, 0429 985 985. Let us know, what did you get the date wrong for? Could have been early, could have been late. Right now, though, it is Taylor Swift. Today was a fairy tale. Here on Sunshine, it's 26 minutes past 4 o'clock.

0: a Sunshine traffic update.
1: Family truck breakdown on Tocklin Highway northbound just in Dunreath Drive. The left emergency lane is blocked and traffic is a little slow on the approach. The freeways are jam-packed heading out of the CBD on Mitchell and Quinana, so please be mindful. A fair few cars as well around town in the metro area, Reed Highway, Erindale Road, Hammersley, Oran Road at Francisco Street, Rivervale and Thomas Street, Hay Street in Subi. Pretty wet out there too, so drive to the conditions. Drive safely, and that's the latest from Moon Roads.
2: Thanks so much, Bernie. It is a Beck with you on Sunshine. It's just gone up 4:30, been talking about when you got the date wrong after a guy was at the airport recently when I was there, but they wouldn't let him through security because his boarding pass was actually for the next day. But I've got a few texts that have come through. I'll read them out. Emma said, my dad got the wrong year when he booked the Nutcracker Ballet. So we rocked up and they were like, what on earth are you doing here? That's brilliant, Emma. Aldi from Canning Vale said, I booked to celebrate our wedding anniversary in one of the hotels in the CBD. When we checked in, we found out that I actually mistakenly booked the wrong month. Oh no, I'm sure they still let you go in anyway. But yeah, keep them coming. 0429 985 985. One last one from Helga in Maylands. We went to see a movie. When we got there, we discovered someone was in our seats. And I went up and said, excuse me, but I think you're in our seats. They showed us their tickets, which showed it was actually their seats, which was somewhat embarrassing. We then examined our tickets again to discover we were supposed to be there for the following night. Seeing as there are a lot of empty seats, we just decided to sit down. Watch the movie anyway. All's well that ends well, Helga. Stick around. We've got so much music on the way, including Colby Calais in minutes.
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5 o'clock. It is the Beck Show, and you are my Beck seat drivers. Is that okay? Last time I said that, I got a lot of texts through because I didn't explain myself. Yes, Beck seat driver, play on words of the Beck Show. Or do you just want to be the passenger prince, princess? Let me know your thoughts. 0429 985 985. Stick around after Layla Capri. Susan Woodworth is joining us, and we're going to be talking about the secret to not getting annoyed. So, you know, it's definitely worth the listen. It's on the way in 2 minutes.

0: Ryan. It is Beg hanging out with you for your Monday, and we are joined by Susan Woodworth from Walk and Talk Psychology. How are you?
1: Hi, Beck. How are you today?
0: Oh, I'm good. I just need to talk to you about my feelings because now I'm doing the show alone.
1: Oh.
0: It's fine. I'm dealing with it.
1: You're a strong woman. You can do this.
0: Thank you, Susan. But we are going to be talking about the secret hack to not getting annoyed, which I think a lot of people are going to find useful.
1: I think so. But I don't think you're going to like this one because guess what? The secret hack is it's all up to you.
0: Oh, so it's not people have to breathe normally and chew properly.
1: You can't control anything or anyone around you. You're actually the only one who can decide whether you're going to get annoyed or not.
0: All right, so then how do I not get annoyed?
1: It's actually really good because you're the one with the power to decide whether you're going to get annoyed. All right, so our brain has this superpower. It is always learning. So with our brain, it can choose to change, grow, you know, everything we're doing with our brain. We're going to be training our brain to actually not get annoyed.
0: You can do that?
1: Crazy, right?
0: Because it feels like the emotion kind of just like bubbles up. So why is it doing it?
1: It's so weird, right? Have you heard of the saying, neurons that fire together wire together?
0: No, but no. It makes sense.
1: Well, it means that every time you practice a skill, the bond between these neurons in your brain actually gets stronger and it becomes easier and faster to do it again. You know, okay. When you're like practicing like a sports skill, it's really hard the first time you try it. And then as you keep going, you're like, oh, actually, this is getting better. It's getting easier. Oh, it's becoming automatic.
0: Is that like driving a manual car?
1: Oh, yeah.
0: Because when you're first learning, it's super hard.
1: Yeah, it's like that. Any skill we're learning. So this is what's happening when you get annoyed as well. So when you get annoyed, it's actually like an annoyance cycle. You're training your brain to become annoyed faster. You're creating really strong pathways to reinforce your annoyance. But you don't really want to become that person, do you? The person that gets, like, really irritated and annoyed by everyone, that, like, hears someone chewing in the next room, that, you know, with someone standing near you and they're breathing, you're like, ah!
0: Yeah, it's true.
1: You don't want to be that person,
0: though. No one wants to be that person. Well, how do we retrain our brain?
1: All right, so I use this brain patient game. So it's a 90-second rule and a 5-second pause. Sounds weird. I'll explain.
0: Yes, please do.
1: So when you're triggered to get annoyed, your body experiences a reaction that only lasts 90 seconds, like a minute and a half.
0: Okay.
1: It's really, really quick. It's long at the time, but it's quick. So by intentionally pausing for 5 seconds before reacting, you stop feeding this annoyance loop. You stop letting the physical anger in your body just take over. It dissipates after 90 seconds and you're naturally a little bit more calm anyway.
0: So how do we do it? Yeah. Sometimes you react before thinking.
1: So for 90 seconds during this really, really big reaction, instead of immediately reacting, I want you to force your brain to shift from your emotion brain to your thinking brain. So I want you to do something like focus on your senses. Remember that 5-4-3-2-1 we mm-hmm. talked about, where you look at 5 things, listen to 4 things. For 3, I think touch 3 things, for 2 you smell 2 things, and then taste. Like, whatever it's doing, like, just look around you. Just 90 seconds of doing something. Identify all the blue things in the room. It could be anything. Breathing, whatever. And that will stop that pathway getting stronger. And then what you can do as well, after you've interrupted the pattern, you change your body to change the situation. So you might get a glass of water, you might hold something cold, any physical sensation, you can jump up and down, anything to disrupt it.
0: Okay. I like this. I'm like going through my head.
1: Anything
0: right.
1: else.
0: Okay.
1: It depends on what works for your body, right? So you're purposely moving your brain, your body, doing something else.
0: Then?
1: What you need to do as well is not take it purposely.
0: Oh, that could be
1: personally.
0: Hard.
1: Yeah. So, you know, most annoyance comes from interpreting someone else is doing something on purpose. Like, for example, if your big brother is standing near you and they're breathing, you're like, oh, they're breathing loudly on purpose and trying to annoy me. Mm-hmm. But then probably not. They're just breathing. You know, someone's clicking a pen, you're like, oh, they're doing that. They're not.
0: Yep. Okay.
1: So just don't take it personally. This person is just doing it like by themselves. They're not even noticing you.
0: I like this. Okay, so we need a pause.
1: Pause.
0: Only takes 90 seconds.
1: Yep.
0: And then we need to like physically interrupt.
1: Yep.
0: What
1: change
0: was going
1: your body.
0: On. Change our body. Jump around.
1: Yep.
0: So if I start doing jumping jacks in the kitchen, I'm like, kids, don't worry. This is for you.
1: 90 seconds for you. Don't take it personally. And, you know, finally, just be really patient with learning to be patient. It's going to take time for your brain to learn new pathways, but it is definitely worth it.
0: Susan Woodworth from Walk and Talk Psychology, thank you for giving us this hack to not get annoyed.
1: Thank you. See you back.
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1: Good afternoon. There's a track breakdown on Tonkin Highway heading northbound at Dunreath Drive in Perth Airport. Left emergency lane is blocked and the traffic is slow on approach. And a tree overrode on Orang Road heading westbound at Colonel Road in Welshpool. Left lane is blocked and the traffic is also slow. Also, just be aware it's wet weather out there, so drive to the conditions, switch your headlights on and ensure a safe braking distance. Drive safely and that's the latest on main roads.
2: 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Stick around after 5 o'clock. We have got so much on the way. You won't want to miss our vet chat. But after Texas, we've got your latest.

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1: Some stories may not be suitable for little ears.
2: Hello, I'm Jevison Shaw. Air Services Australia has apologised for major flight delays at Sydney Airport over the weekend, blaming a shortage of air traffic controllers. It follows a near miss on Sunday when a Jetstar flight was forced to slam its brakes to avoid hitting a Qatar plane which was being towed. Two airport workers have been stood down pending an investigation. Air Services Chief Executive Rob Sharp admits the agency has failed to meet passenger expectations, but it takes safety seriously.
3: We're very sorry for those delays because we know how much it impacts on the travelling public and their travel plans.
2: A Royal Commission into Artificial Intelligence and related policy has been announced by the South Australian Government. SA Premier Peter Malinauskas says, unchecked, the technology could present a material risk to the way society operates, and the inquiry is designed to maximise its benefits and minimise the unwanted impacts. The Reserve Bank Board is meeting over the next 2 days to discuss its next interest rate move. Most economists believe rates will remain on hold at 4.35%. Westpac is the latest major lender to report a drop in the number of mortgage applications. Opposition leader Angus Taylor says the government's budget measures are sapping confidence.
4: Whatever the decision is tomorrow, interest rates are too high for hardworking Australians, and people with a mortgage paying over $30,000 more than they were before Labor came to power. Interest rates are too high, and that's because inflation is too high.
2: The Prime Minister denies making a sexualised gesture about the breast of his Japanese counterpart, Sanae Takeuchi. Anthony Albanese used a podcast to joke about a couple of melons Miss Takeuchi gifted him on a trip to Australia. He described the gift as strange and made suggestive hand gestures in front of his chest as he was talking about the fruit. The opposition is demanding Mr. Albanese make a personal apology to Miss Takeuchi. And a Queensland-led study has been granted a funding boost to trial a new leukemia therapy. Researchers are using umbilical cord blood to produce the therapy aimed to target the highly aggressive acute myeloid leukemia. Translational Research Institute Chief Executive Professor Maya Gandhi says it's hoped the study will go global.
5: That it might lead to trials for other cancers as well, both other forms of leukemias and blood cancers, but other types of cancer.
2: Checking sport, Adelaide veteran Taylor Walker has decided to hang up the boots with a little more juice left in the tank. The 36-year-old confirming this season will be his last despite strong form. St Kilda star Nasaya Wongoline Malira has limped into a medical imaging centre for scans on his sore hamstring, and Western United Football Club has officially been kicked out of the A-League. Its licence was placed into hibernation last season amid financial collapse. That's the latest. I'm Jevison Shaw.
0: That was the Sunshine Sports Update.
6: Weather. Taking a look at your weather for the next couple of days. Tomorrow's looking partly cloudy. It's actually dropping down to 3 degrees with a high of 17. Wednesday, mostly sunny and 19. If you're Thursday, sunny and 19. Right now in Willerton, it is 11 degrees.
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6: Good afternoon. Hopefully you are having a wonderful Monday, arvo, whatever you're getting up to. My wonderful Beck seat drivers. That's your name until we get another co-host. Then you're back in the back seat. Although, you know, the Beck seat could be anywhere you like. It's a you choose kind of seat. You could be happy with the passenger seat in the front. Maybe you want to get right on in the extra sixth and seventh seat in the boot, or eight as if it's my car. Anyway, choose your seat. That's the back seat, whatever you like. Got a big show on the way for the last hour. Going to be joined by Vet John. Plus, of course, it is census night tomorrow night, so we've got to have a chat about that too. In the meantime, oh, this was my favourite song of 2005. It is Ben Lee, Catch My Disease. You're on Sunshine. It's 4 minutes past 5 o'clock.

0: Sunshine Traffic Update.
1: Good afternoon. There has been a crash on Nicholson Road heading southbound before Spencer Road in Langford. Right lane is blocked and the traffic is heavy on approach. And a track breakdown on Tonkin Highway heading northbound at Dunreath Drive in Perth Airport. Vehicles in the left emergency lane and the traffic is slow on approach. Also, just be aware it's wet weather out there, so drive to the conditions, switch your headlights on and ensure a safe braking distance. Drive safely, and that's the latest from Main Roads.
2: Thank you, Kyle. It is Beck with you on Sunshine. It's 9 minutes past 5 o'clock. Get excited, because tomorrow night is census night. Now, I love doing the census. Am I the only one? It happens every 5 years, and I love a good, not form, because some forms are super annoying, but like question and answer form. It's sort of like a quiz, but I can't get it wrong because it's all about our family. So I'm excited. Tomorrow night, the 11th of August, millions of us are going to complete the same 66 questions survey. As I said, it is held every 5 years. It records important details about each person. It helps inform the country, including governments, about Australia's demographics. Apparently, there's going to be some changes in this one. And one expert is saying that it's probably the most progressive census Australia has ever seen. I wonder what kind of questions are going to be included. Fun fact, if you like the census, it was first conducted 115 years ago. It is compulsory for the national population. We must provide one of the most comprehensive, it does provide one of the most comprehensive snapshots of the economic, social and cultural makeup of this country. So get excited to answer the census. I think you can start it early, but I think they want everyone to do it tomorrow night. But I talk about this because I want to know, if you could put one question in the census, what would it be? Something that you could find out about the whole of Australia. Like, which way do you face when you're showering? Do you face the shower head or away from the shower head? I would just like to get, you know, just a general consensus about what everyone's doing with that. What about you? Give me a call, 9313-0985. I want to know, if you could put one question in the census, what would it be? And don't forget, every time you give us a call, you are in the chance to win a $200 meat pack with our Nice to Meet You giveaway. We might be calling you during Friday's show. And if you answer with Nice to Meet You straight away, nothing else, just Nice to Meet You, you could be a winner. So don't hesitate to call right now, 9313-0985. If you could put one question in the census, what would it be? Here's Josiah Queen on Sunshine. Oh, wow.

0: Slayer Queen with Demons on Sunshine. It is 5:15. It is Beck with you. We're talking about the census because it is census night tomorrow night and I'm excited. Hope you are too. But I do want to know, if you could put one question in the census, what would it be? We are joined by Jonathan. Jonathan, what are you adding to the census?
1: One thing I've always wanted to know, to settle the argument forever, do you squeeze the toothpaste tube in the middle or the end?
0: The middle, Jonathan, the middle.
1: That's right. We'll get to see what the general consensus is. Who is the majority?
0: What do you do?
1: Ooh, I'll just squeeze it anywhere.
0: Me too. It's fine. Thank you, Jonathan.
1: Yep, I have no qualms about what happens.
0: I reckon we're the majority here. All right, let's try and get that one on there. Laura's given us a call. Laura, if you could put one question in the census, what would it be?
2: My question would be, what is your favourite thing to do for fun?
0: Ooh, that is a good question. What do you reckon our choices would be?
2: I didn't realise there would probably be multiple choice. I thought you could put anything. But yeah, maybe top 10. I don't know.
0: All right. We've got to work on the list.
2: Gardening, reading. Yeah.
0: Do you think crochet would make the list, Laura?
2: I think it might have to.
0: Yeah. Especially if
2: I don't crochet myself.
0: You do or you don't?
2: I don't. No.
0: All right, I've got a teacher, Laura. Thank you.
2: I think singing would have to be an insane.
0: All right, we've got singing, we've got crochet, and we've got gardening. We'll make a list, Laura. Thank you so much for calling. Keep them coming. You can keep calling if you like, 9313-0985. Just by calling and being part of the show, you go in the draw to win a meat pack on Friday, or you can text 0429-985-985. If you could put one question into the census, what would it be? Stick around for Jack Johnson in minutes.
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7: 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A Perth daycare worker stood down over claims a child was pinched. His grandmother's tearful interview. 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
1: Good afternoon. There has been a crash on Nicholson Road heading southbound before Spencer Road in Langford. Right lanes block and the traffic is heavy on approach. And a track breakdown on Tonkin Highway heading northbound at Dunreath Drive in Perth Airport. Left emergency lane is blocked and the traffic is slow on approach. Also be aware it's wet weather out there, so drive to the conditions, switch your headlights on and ensure safe braking distance. Drive safely and that's the latest from main roads.
2: Thanks, Kyle. It is Beck hanging out with you on Sunshine, 24 minutes past 5 o'clock. We're talking about the census. I'm excited. Tomorrow night, millions of us are going to simultaneously complete the same 66-question survey, unless you've already done it. It's held every 5 years, so I want to know, if you could put one question into the census, what would it be? We've had questions about toothpaste, what you like to do for fun. Also got a text from Jolene saying, pineapple on pizza, yes or no? Sorry, that one's from Wesley. Wesley, I'm a hard no on pineapple on pizza. But you're right. I would like to know, whatever the national consensus is, that's just what we go with. Great question. And Pia said, Apple or Android? We have playful debates about this at church. Oh, also a very good question, Pia from Camillo. You can keep them coming if you like. 0429 985 985. If you could put one question into the census, what would it be? In the meantime, we have got news and sport for you after Dua Lipa. It's training season. You're on Sunshine.

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6: Hello, I'm Jefferson Shaw. Air Services Australia has apologised for major flight delays at Sydney Airport over the weekend, blaming a shortage of air traffic controllers. It follows a near miss on Sunday when a Jetstar flight was forced to slam its brakes to avoid hitting a Qatar plane which was being towed. Two airport workers have been stood down pending an investigation. Air Services Chief Executive Rob Sharp admits the agency has failed to meet passenger expectations, but it takes safety seriously.
7: We're very sorry for those delays because we know how much it impacts on the travelling public and their travel plans.
6: A Royal Commission into Artificial Intelligence and related policy has been announced by the South Australian Government. SA Premier Peter Malinauskas says, unchecked, the technology could present a material risk to the way society operates, and the inquiry is designed to maximise its benefits and minimise the unwanted impacts. The Reserve Bank Board is meeting over the next 2 days to discuss its next interest rate move. Most economists believe rates will remain on hold at 4.35%. Westpac is the latest major lender to report a drop in the number of mortgage applications. Opposition leader Angus Taylor says the government's budget measures are sapping confidence.
8: Whatever the decision is tomorrow, interest rates are too high for hard-working Australians, and people with a mortgage paying over $30,000 more than they were before Labor came to power. Interest rates are too high, and that's because inflation is too high.
6: The Prime Minister denies making a sexualized gesture about the breast of his Japanese counterpart, Sanai Takeuchi. Anthony Albanese used a podcast to joke about a couple of melons Miss Takeuchi gifted him on a trip to Australia. He described the gift as strange and made suggestive hand gestures in front of his chest as he was talking about the fruit. The opposition is demanding Mr. Albanese make a personal apology to Miss Takeuchi. And a Queensland-led study has been granted a funding boost to trial a new leukemia therapy.

0: researchers are using umbilical cord blood to produce the therapy aimed to target the highly aggressive acute myeloid leukemia. Translational Research Institute Chief Executive Professor Maya Gandhi says it's hoped the study will go global.
1: That it might lead to trials for other cancers as well, both other forms of leukemias and blood cancers, but other types of cancer.
0: Checking sport, Adelaide veteran Taylor Walker has decided to hang up the boots with a little more juice left in the tank. The 36-year-old confirming this season will be his last despite strong form. St Kilda star Nasaya Wongoleen Malira has limped into a medical imaging centre for scans on his sore hamstring, and Western United Football Club has officially been kicked out of the A-League. Its license was placed into hibernation last season amid financial collapse. That's the latest. I'm Jefferson Shaw.
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5: Let's take a look at the weather over the next couple of days. It is getting chilly tomorrow, partly cloudy and dropping down to 3 degrees with a high of 17. Wednesday mostly sunny, down to 5 and a high of 19. And the same again for your Thursday, sunny, down to 5 and a top of 19. Right now in Cloverdale, it is a chilly 9 degrees.
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1: It's George Ezra, Budapest on Sunshine, 22 minutes away from 6 o'clock. It is Beck with you for your Monday Arvo. On Monday Arvos, we have a chat with vet. John Houghton is going to be joining me next, and we're going to be talking about marsupials. So it's going to be awesome. Make sure you stick around for that chat. It's on the way in minutes after Forrest Frank.
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8: I've got so much to be thankful for. Look, I got a

0: You're on Sunshine. It is Beck with you for your Monday Arvo, and it's time to talk about animals.
1: What kind of animal is that, though? Is that a leopard and a cheetah? Are you seals? A whole bunch of seals or walruses? Was this a bobcat or is that a leopard?
0: Please welcome once again vet John Houghton from Kalamunda Veterinary Hospital. How are you, John?
2: Hi, Beck. I'm fine. How are you?
0: Good. I'm excited to talk about today's topic.
2: Oh, yes.
0: Talking about marsupials.
2: Well, you know how we got on the topic, hey?
0: Yes.
2: Because when I came to Australia, I was warned about all these dangerous things that can harm you. You know, the spiders, the snakes, the sharks, and drop bears. Tell me, what is a drop bear?
0: Oh, they're very scary, John. They are like a mutant koala. And if you're not careful, they will drop down from a tree and they will attack you.
2: That's scary. How do you prevent that?
0: Like,
2: how
0: Vegemite behind your ears.
2: Vegemite behind your ears.
0: That will protect you.
2: Very interesting. Okay. You know, koalas don't actually really do that. Mm. That's a myth. And there is also a bit of a myth along the lines of koalas will surrogate out their joeys to other koalas, and that also doesn't really happen.
0: Okay.
2: In the wild, I don't think there are any documented cases of a koala losing its baby and another one taking it on. Apparently it happens in captivity, but they really just don't drop their babies or themselves out of trees for other people or koalas to pick up.
0: What would happen, though, if, say, a koala unfortunately died with a joey in its pouch? Do you think it would happen then?
2: Well, interestingly, there are koala detector dogs. So koala detector dogs are used to sniff out koalas, essentially to check that they're okay, and to deal with problems like that. Mm-hmm. So, but it's usually conservation groups that will do that. They'll go around, they will use these dogs to find injured, orphaned koalas, and then rescue them.
0: Mm-hmm.
2: You know, Australian wildlife is so interesting. The platypus amazes me. It's an amazing creature. And everybody thinks, oh, they're incredible because they have a beak and they lay eggs. But did you know that they also fluoresce under UV light?
0: No!
2: Recent discovery.
0: How did people discover that? That's what I want to know.
2: Researchers fiddling around only a few years ago. It's not that long.
0: So if you shine a blue light on them, they glow?
2: They glow.
0: Do we know what causes that?
2: I don't think anybody knows why or how. It's probably just a random finding.
0: When I get to heaven, I'm going to ask about the platypus because it seems like a happy accident.
2: It is the weirdest of creature. Winston Churchill was very, very interested in all sorts of wildlife. He even asked Australia to send him a platypus. Right in the middle of the Second World War, he's busy dropping bombs on other countries, and he requests Australia to send him a platypus.
0: What did they oblige?
2: They did. And a fellow called David Flay, who was the big authority on platypuses or platypi at the time, whatever, arranged for a platypus to go over to England. And he organised the whole feeding schedule, the container, the ride, everything. He put a whole heap of work into it. Sadly, the platypus, named Winston, by the way, didn't make it. And the heat of the route taken was over the Pacific through Panama Canal and then up off to England, but the heat over the equator probably put a end to that platypus. For a while, it was thought that it was German depth charges that had killed it. But looking back at the records then, I think it was probably just the heat.
0: So what conditions do platypus live in? I never really thought about it.
2: Pretty much cool water, taking them and putting them in a small tank in the equatorial heat is really just too extreme for them. I think they're quite sensitive animals. They don't like to have their habitat changed, let alone being pulled out and put in a tank.
0: You know what? I really want to just do a little bit more of a deep dive on platypuses now, I think.
2: They're so interesting.
0: They're so interesting.
2: All of Australian wildlife is amazing, and it's just so, so, so different.
0: Well, thank you for coming in and chatting to us about marsupials today. You're welcome back anytime.
2: Problem. Pleasure. Thank you very much.
0: John Houghton from Kalamunda Veterinary Hospital. We will chat to you again next time.

0: a Sunshine traffic update.
1: Good afternoon. There has been a crash on Kwinana Freeway heading northbound at Rowley Road. Right lane is blocked and a traffic is slow on approach. And a track breakdown on Tonkin Highway heading northbound at Dunwith Drive in Perth Airport. Left emergency lane is blocked and not causing any congestion. Looking at the freeways, heading northbound is slow at Anctle Road to Rowley Road, Millpoint Road to Wellington Street, Stevenson Avenue to Warwick Road and Ocean Reef Road to Shenton Avenue. And southbound's heavy at Loftus Street to Cranford Avenue and Billier Drive to Thomas Road. Drive safely and at the latest main roads.
2: Thanks so much, Kyle. It is Beck hanging out with you for your Monday evening, but that's about it for me. 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Stick around because the 9 News simulcast is on the way next. I will see you tomorrow for episode 2 of The Beck Show for this year. Bye. I love you. Oh, I was just about to play a song and I did this last time. I keep deleting things, which is really not a good, you know, good thing to do if it's your job. So please bear with me while I get the song back up because it was Tal Bachman with She's So High. Here you go. Enjoy.

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1: Tonight, exclusive pictures, a van explodes in flames on busy Leach Highway. Lightning damages lights at Jandakot Airport, what it means for emergency service aircraft tonight. A Perth daycare worker stood down. A great-grandmother says she pinched her grandson. Premier backs in Secret Harbour candidate Georgia Tree over skeletons in the closet podcast claims. And the Dockers' ruck battle heats up ahead of Fremantle's Friday night crow fight.
2: This is 9 News Perth with Michael Thompson.
1: Good evening. An elderly driver is lucky to be alive tonight after his van burst into flames on busy Leach Highway in Myaree. Bunnings staff rushing to help as the fireball brought Monday traffic to a standstill.
3: A fireball on Leach Highway.

0: At the intersection of North Lake Road in Myeree just after midday, an elderly man pulled from the driver's seat.
1: I saw another man in high visibility who was helping an elderly man out of the car. The car was still revving at this point.
0: Getting out of harm's way just in time.
1: At this point, as we were kind of walking him back, the car started blowing up with a bit of fire. Around the engine area, there were at least two or three separate small explosions.
2: We were the first car in the traffic on that side,
3: oh my God, it's going to blow.
0: Traffic brought to a standstill as emergency crews arrived.
4: Three of the tyres popped and then fire has had to smash the windows and stuff like that, so a bit chaos.
0: Witnesses say the driver was understandably in shock. An ambulance was called as a precaution and he was given a check over but didn't need to go to hospital.
4: He was a bit down, a bit sad, but I'm sure he can get back up on his feet.
1: I was just glad that I could be of assistance and I'm really just glad that the guy's okay.
0: Amber Wilkinson, Nine News.
5: A lightning strike has knocked out lights at Jandakot Airport, forcing the shutdown of runways there tonight. Sarah Smith, it's WA's busiest airport and where emergency services land.
6: Michael, it is the RAC rescue helicopter, police chopper and the Royal Flying Doctor Service all use the Jandakot Airport. A lightning strike, as you can see, this weather is still very wild tonight, but a lightning strike forced the taxi and runway lights to be damaged this afternoon, forcing the airport to close tonight. We are told there is no impact to emergency services and if needed, temporary lighting will be used and some aircraft may have to land at Perth Airport this evening if approved. Michael, operations aren't expected to return to normal until about 4 o'clock tomorrow afternoon. So certainly a long night ahead for crews trying to work to fix this issue, especially in this wild weather.
5: Sarah, thank you. A childcare worker has been stood down and police are investigating after a complaint. An autistic boy was assaulted at a centre in Perth's north, allegedly pinched by an employee, his distraught great-grandmother demanding answers.
7: I am shattered. I'm absolutely shattered.
8: Michelle Nelson says she feels like she's failed her four-year-old great-grandson, Barry. Last Wednesday, she thought he was safe at his northern suburbs childcare centre until a phone call 2 days later. The 59-year-old says the centre called, telling her a staff member allegedly witnessed a co-worker assaulting the little boy.
7: I was advised he was pinched on the side and the doctor noticed there was some tenderness to that side.
8: Hard enough, she says, to leave bruising. Barry can't tell his great-grandmother what happened. He's autistic and non-verbal.
7: I feel so guilty because I left him in a place where I thought he was going to be protected.
8: Nine News understands the staff member's been stood down pending an inquiry by a government agency. WA Police also confirming it's an open investigation.
7: But that doesn't bring me any comfort.
8: In a statement, the childcare centre says it takes all allegations very seriously and has notified the required agencies and is cooperating with police. Michelle Nelson says she has pulled Barry out of the centre and is pursuing legal action. Now she's calling for more cameras to be installed at daycares and tougher checks on people trusted to care for children.
7: But it means I no longer can take this little boy back to that daycare centre.
8: Andrew Jew, Nine News.
5: Roger Cook is defending his Secret Harbour candidate over podcast comments she made criticising Labor's response to sexual harassment 5 years ago. Georgia Tree likening the party to the Catholic Church that it had skeletons in the closet.
9: Old comments resurfaced about her own party's culture.
10: It's like the Catholic Church, right? Like, we don't want to taint the brand, so let's deal with everything in-house and everyone just shut up.
9: This podcast episode aired in 2021 when Georgia Tree was a policy advisor for then Shadow Minister Madeleine King. It was a turbulent period in Australia's political landscape. Liberal staffer Brittany Higgins accusing another parliamentary member of rape.
10: party political culture is like you as a staffer, you need to stay silent. Like you're not meant to have a voice. You're not meant to make any waves, which is very disempowering.
3: What it shows is that Georgia Tree stands up for her community. She doesn't take bull crap. She calls it out when she sees it.
9: She's twice been silenced during media conferences on the campaign trail. But 5 years ago, the candidate was outspoken on the podcast, giving examples of how Labor members watch their words when attacking political opponents.
10: You would have people offhand say, oh God, like, you know, we probably shouldn't go too hard on X because what about, like, the skeletons in our closet?
9: In a statement to Nine News, Georgia Tree says she stands by her comments and that she'll always fight for what's right, particularly when it comes to women. The Premier echoing her sentiment, claiming the culture has changed.
3: When it comes to standing up for women, I back Georgia Tree any day.
9: Rachel Clifford, Nine News.
5: A woman found not guilty over the killing of Perth schoolboy Cassius Turvey has been hauled back before a court for breaching her sentence for other crimes leading up to the attack on the 15-year-old. Alicia Gilmore was last year handed a suspended sentence for offences against three boys before Cassius was murdered by two men. Today it was revealed Alicia Gilmore was caught behind the wheel of a car without a licence in April after it was suspended for drink driving. She was fined $500. Perth's biggest local government zone could be among the first in Australia to ban data centres. The push from one of its councillors today is calling for the environment and community to be put first.
11: They're big, loud, and use a lot of energy.
12: A data centre can use as much electricity as a small town or even a city.
11: All to keep your data stored safely on home soil.
12: When people think about the cloud is actually happening inside data centres. We can't have Australians' private health information being sent overseas for processing.
11: As reliance on artificial intelligence grows, so does demand for data centres. A City of Stirling councillor now calling for a ban on building them within her local government area.
13: Data centres require a huge amount of water for their cooling systems, hundreds of thousands of litres a year. And as it stands right now, we're under water restrictions in the City of Stirling.
11: Her motion up for debate at tomorrow's council meeting.
14: We don't need a ban for that. We need sensible planning. And we need sensible planning right across the area.
11: Without green solutions, new proposals are facing backlash across the nation, including in Perth's east. A $600 million plan for Hazelmere next to a school and river shelved in May.
15: The federal government is set to take an AI master plan to National Cabinet this month, mandating that data centres generate more power than they use.
14: Nothing wrong with a data centre if it's running on renewables.
9: Jenny Shaun, Nine News.
5: Doubts are intensifying over whether Australia will ever receive its promised nuclear-powered fleet. Fronting Peter Garrett's crowd-funded AUKUS inquiry in Sydney today, Malcolm Turnbull warned American shipyards simply cannot produce enough Virginia-class submarines to fulfil the deal.
16: If the goal of this project is to acquire nuclear-powered submarines, every indication is that we won't get any. The Americans are not producing enough for their own navy, let alone ours.
5: Mr. Turnbull also slammed the agreement as lost sovereignty for Australia's national defence. No relief is in sight for struggling Aussie families, with interest rates likely to stay on hold tomorrow. The ongoing financial crunch putting fresh pressure on the Albanese government as Parliament resumes from winter recess.
17: At Queensland's Ekka, One Nation looks to Generation Next, offering the chance to make the monoculture multicoloured. The colouring books featuring scenes from One Nation's cartoon series, including this depiction of now One Nation economic spokesman, Barnaby Joyce.
18: Barnaby Joyce.
19: Yep, here, Miss.
17: The book's popular and importantly free as households around Australia wait for the Reserve Bank's interest rate decision tomorrow.
20: This inflation is homegrown. Whatever the decision is tomorrow, interest rates are too high for hard-working Australians.
18: People need cost of living relief and it should come from the RBA and it should come from the government.
17: The tax cuts all workers received last month under threat from rising fuel and food prices, but new data today shows a jump in the number of medical practices
19: bulk billing.
21: Australians feel like they can go to the doctor when they need to rather than when they can afford a gap fee.
22: That cost of living crunch is reflected in the latest polls, with more than half of respondents looking for someone other than the major parties.
23: So many people go, I am so over the major parties, you know, but I'm frightened by what's going on with One Nation. I see it as divisive, but where do I go?
19: New News poll figures showing Labor and One Nation neck and neck on 29% primary vote, the Coalition at 18%, the Greens up to 14%. Anthony Albanese remains the preferred Prime Minister, cutting a solo figure before welcoming Labor's caucus back to Canberra after the long winter break.
24: I hope you all took the advice and did have a few days off during the break, but now it's back to work.
19: Charles Croucher, Nine News.
5: Economists are predicting a hold on rates when the Reserve Bank meets tomorrow. Here's political editor Charles Croucher.
19: The war continues, but the easing inflation and jobs numbers point to a hold tomorrow. People inside this house and homes around Australia will still hold their breath. The stuttering housing market will also work against an increase in interest rates. Crucially, a hold would buy the US and Iran more time to sort a peace in the Middle East before Australian families pay a bigger price at home for that war that's a long way away.
5: Israel has rejected America's proposed plan for peace in Gaza, warning it will stand its ground. It's a rare public break between the two allies, leaving Donald Trump's promise of peace looking increasingly unlikely.
25: In Gaza City, so many hang on to hope. But a promised end to the war has lingered agonisingly out of reach. We want a formal truce. We want the border of peace to enter. We want solutions that would save people, says this man. And it almost seemed on the precipice. 1 week ago, Donald Trump declaring a monumental breakthrough in his plan to end the war. But today, Israel making a rare public split from its closest ally. Israel rejects the 15-point plan. Benjamin Netanyahu stating his country will not withdraw from Gaza under America's terms, stating the country is in talks with the US. We are able and know how to stand our ground, even with our closest friends. The 15-point plan, which was agreed to by Hamas, would see a phased process in which the militant group would hand over its weapons to a new Palestinian administration in Gaza. In exchange, Israel would gradually withdraw from the more than half of Gaza that it still controls. Hamas today reaffirming its commitment to the roadmap toward peace.
26: Less than 2 weeks ago, Benjamin Netanyahu was here at the White House to meet with Donald Trump. He's been here more than any other world leader. But the two men are increasingly clashing over the peace plan in Gaza and on how to end the joint operation they launched in Iran.
25: From the Iranian foreign minister today, the current situation is the result of the violation of the Memorandum of Understanding by the United States. The US president, for now, opting against a military escalation in Iran, instead allowing economic pressure to mount. It will work out. It always works out. It's like a chess game. In Washington, D.C., Lauren Tomasi, Nine News.
5: 46 WA firefighters have been deployed to the US to help battle more than 80 wildfires raging across the country. The group, taking off from Perth Airport this morning, will head to training in Sydney before joining a group of almost 150 from across Australia and New Zealand in Idaho.
27: They've been going around the clock. They need our help. America needs our help, and this is about mates helping mates.
5: They'll spend 35 days on the fire frontline returning home in September. Geelong captain Patrick Dangerfield has taken a swipe at his club over the handling of the Jake Colajasny concussion deal. Came as the Cats board convened an emergency meeting, agreeing to provide the AFL with an explanation tomorrow.
28: The concussion controversy into day five, head of football Andrew Mackey was keen to avoid media, but captain Patrick Dangerfield conceded the club had made an error.
29: Clearly there's some parts that will bug it up as a club and we can do better. But I still think there's a bit to unpack yet.
28: His teammate Jake Colajasny assumed all responsibility for future concussions in the deal signed 2 years ago, and contrary to rules, the deal was not lodged with the AFL. It's put Chief Executive Steve Hocking under pressure, as well as AFL Chairman Craig Drummond, who was president of Geelong at the time. But Hocking has the full backing of the skipper and former Players Association president.
29: He's a man of the highest integrity, and I have his back Soul side of the league.
28: Board members held crisis talks today and the Cats have now given themselves until close of business tomorrow to explain themselves to the AFL. A statement from President Grant McCabe saying, in part, this will provide the club with the chance to detail the actions it took in navigating this complex matter. We welcome this opportunity. Teammates say they're supporting Colajasny, who did not report for training today after saying he was disappointed his medical information was made public.
0: Medical issue. I'll let him talk about it when he feels comfortable enough to do so.
28: Owen Leonard, Nine News.
5: Scientists are focusing on protecting the WA sea lion population from bird flu. Bolas Islands off Geraldton, a breeding ground for the endangered Australian sea lion species. Conservation teams travelling to the islands, building shelters and trialling hookworm treatment to strengthen the population's resilience to threats like the deadly flu.
1: There's a few activities that we're focusing on. The first is improving habitat, so that includes revegetation and augmenting habitat through pup shelters.
5: We're also being urged to keep pet dogs away from wildlife and roaming cats indoors to prevent the spread of the disease. They are the sandwich generation, families wedged between caring for their own young children and their ageing parents. An already stressful time made more challenging by an aged care system some call confusing, slow and emotionally draining. Ahead this hour, a Tina Altieri special report, advice for those navigating the system. That's tonight at 6:29. A wintry blast for our Monday. Natalia, temperatures have plunged.
2: Yes, they have. Good evening to you, Tomo. At 20 to 6 this evening, it was 11 degrees at Rottnest, but with the wind chill, it felt like minus 2.7. 11.3 was the low in the city before we topped out at 17.4 at 1:30. You can see on the radar the lines of showers coming through today. We also had storms and small hail in some suburbs. In the 24 hours to 3 this afternoon, Bickley recorded 29 millimetres, 18 fell in the city and 15 millimetres at the airport. Most of the action was ahead of a cold front, which passed over the metro area later this afternoon. Behind the front, there's a cold pool of air and a new high pressure ridge will develop, so expect a very chilly one tomorrow morning. I'd like to welcome our new junior weather watchers for the week, the students from St Mary's Anglican Girls School in Caronup. I spoke to the three Year 5 classes this morning and they asked some great questions. They'll be recording the maximum temperatures for us every day and I'll have their data a little later, Tomo.
5: Great to have them with us. Natalia, thank you. Scarborough's abandoned block in the heart of the beach strip. Next locals calling for action after years of broken promises. Streets swamped as Typhoon Dolphin crosses the coast near Shanghai. A body in a suitcase mix-up leaves locals relieved. And Paddy's in with sport, Justin Longmuir on bouncing back after a rare loss.
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5: Calls tonight for something to be done with a large block of land in Scarborough, sitting vacant now for almost a decade. Locals labelling the former Contatio Hotel site an eyesore which attracts unwanted attention.
13: A site destined for big things, but 8 years after the original buildings were demolished, it's a far cry from former plans.
14: Looks very bad actually here.
13: More than 7,000 square metres of prime real estate on the corner of Scarborough Beach Road and West Coast Highway.
15: Recently we've seen it become quite obliterated with rubbish. There's been a fair homeless population in the area as well.
13: Owner Three Oceans put forward three proposals to develop the site, including a 43-storey building, but let applications lapse following community uproar.
15: We want to see quality developments in these areas. We want to see the framework invigorated like it was intended.
13: The City of Stirling wants to work with the developers to finally get a project off the ground.
15: We would encourage them to work with the City of Stirling and submit some more plans and get some development happening.
13: So too, local member Stuart Aubrey, who worked with Three Oceans to help make the site safer and has been a conduit between the council, developer and Scarborough community.
16: Many people just want to see it move forward. They just want a balanced outcome. They want something that considers the community but does get some housing and actually meets the standard and the appeal of the Scarborough community.
13: While discussions are keeping the development front of mind, there are still no concrete plans on what to do with the site in the near future. Nine News reached out to Three Oceans but did not receive a reply.
18: It's a really lovely part of Perth and yeah, they should really put something there.
13: Yvonne Ardley, Nine News.
5: Police have confirmed a body found in a suitcase is in fact a lifelike doll. A crime scene was set up after discovery in New South Wales yesterday, but today, just hours after an appeal on national TV, officers made the clarification.
20: They are very realistic in the terms of looking like human remains, but we've confirmed by other means that they are not.
5: Crime scene has been removed. Locals say they are relieved to hear of the positive outcome. On the first day of his official state visit to Australia, Vietnamese President Tho Lam travelled in a high-security motorcade through Sydney to his first official engagement at the University of Technology, where he addressed the Tech Connect Forum. Tomorrow, he'll meet with Prime Minister Anthony Albanese and Governor-General Sam Mostyn in Canberra. China is being battered by the most powerful storm this year, severe typhoon Dolphin, slamming into the coast early this morning. System is causing major disruption, cancelled flights and the shutdown of crucial ports.
30: China's 13th typhoon of the season and its strongest. As Typhoon Dolphin approached the east coast, about 1 million people were moved out of harm's way. The storm packing winds exceeding 160 kilometres an hour, making landfall just south of the global economic hub of Shanghai, where some streets have gone under, ports have been evacuated, and more than 1,000 flights cancelled. In the neighbouring Philippines, the typhoons enhanced the monsoon, flooding parts of metropolitan Manila, trapping residents in their homes. Yesterday, the floods were already up to our thighs, says this woman. That's when we decided to evacuate. The entire region's on alert for more flooding, landslides in nearby districts killing six people within the last week, after what's already been an unusual currently active typhoon season. Josh Babbis, Nine News.
5: A young woman and her 5-month-old daughter have been killed after a speedboat overturned in New York Harbour near the Statue of Liberty. 12 others were pulled from the water before rescue crews arrived. Captain of the vessel arrested, facing charges of reckless endangerment. And wildfires are worsening in Canada's west. A state of emergency issued in British Columbia, with 22,000 residents ordered to evacuate their properties. More than 100 fires burning across the province, with homes already lost. Justin Longmuir is faced with a major decision over his ruck duo. Paddy, a big call looms before a big match.
9: And it's over some big men, Tomo. Fremantle preparing for another Friday night home fixture and potentially the return of a fan favourite. Mason Cox's place in jeopardy. Sean Darcy again putting in a dominant performance in the waffle.
14: Been diligent to what we've asked him to work on, and really that's just around his mobility and I guess his game time. His ruck work at waffle level is just he's far superior than the opponents he's coming up against, but he's getting around the ground well. His second efforts are good, so he's putting in some real pressure.
9: Victory over Adelaide would ensure the Dockers a perfect record at home this season from 11 games. And Tomo, later on in the bulletin, a Crows champion calls time on a decorated career. Uh-huh. And a soccer celebration gone horribly wrong. It's something you really do have to see to believe. That is coming up and more at 6:47.
5: Looking forward to it. Paddy, thank you. Advice for Perth's sandwich generation, caring for young children and their ageing parents. Tina Altieri reports on Nine next. Fierce fire destroys a Mirrabooka home. The arson squad investigates. Awkward moments as tech problems play Kyle Sanderland's comeback.
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0: Tigray families are labelling our aged care system confusing, slow and emotionally draining months after processes were overhauled. Tina Altieri explains what every family needs to know before they organise care for a loved one.
1: It was definitely one of the worst times of my life.
2: Laura Clark is part of the sandwich generation, raising young children and caring for ageing parents.
1: I possibly didn't realise how much stress I was running and living under until I broke down.
2: While her daughters are growing up, Laura helps her mum grow old. School runs, hospital runs, and desperately searching for somewhere safe for her mum.
1: My mum's dementia progressed rapidly, so I had mum come and live with us. She was having multiple falls, she was having accidents, getting lost. She crashed her car.
2: She's one of many navigating the aged care system.
3: It is a minefield.
2: 6 months after landmark reforms, it's still challenging to know where to begin. For most people, the hardest part isn't making the decision, it's knowing when to make the decision. Many of the sandwich generation wait until they're completely overwhelmed before asking for help. By then, they're already juggling work, young children, and a parent whose health has already reached crisis point. Michelle Treasure and Amina Shipp also know the pain of getting care for their mothers.
4: She moved in. We identified systemic issues from week one. Mum only lasted 15 months. So there are a lot of things that I would do differently.
5: The experience was very traumatic along the way. I had no information.
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5: 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They need to have an advanced care plan.
4: A big tip for me would be speak to a financial planner who is an expert in aged care.
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3: I would say to adult children, talk to your parents about what life's going to look like in that next phase of their life. Or if you're an older person, talk to your kids.
1: You love your parents. You want them safe. You want them happy. I did my best.
2: Tina Altieri, Nine News.

0: WA motorists have donated $600,000 to charity by choosing to give their $100 fuel payment to those doing it tough. More than 1 million drivers have claimed the cost of living relief measure, a further 1 million yet to apply.
1: It's there for cost of living support. If we don't use it in that form, we'll redirect it to other forms of targeted cost of living relief.
0: 330,000 WA families have claimed $63 million in student assistance payments, helping ease household expenses. The arson squad is investigating a suspicious blaze that destroyed an empty home in Mirrabooka. The fire erupting at the U Court property, a large amount of household waste and furniture on the verge. Power and water had already been switched off at the abandoned property. Kyle Sandilands and his golden microphone have returned just months after his top rating radio show blew up. He talked politics and took aim at his old bosses, but it didn't all go to plan.
2: I don't mean to be rude, but you're the last person I'm ever going to take fashion advice
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2: Okay,
3: fair enough.
4: He's back.
2: This isn't some potty mouth all boys club filth nest.
4: King Kyle returning to air with his own show, own team, and his own rules.
2: No commercials at all on this program.
4: Kyle Sandilands Live, the new 4-hour program, Monday to Friday, available on a subscription basis for $99 a year. But it wasn't a smooth start.
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2: Premier Chris Minns is here. Everyone, take a seat, get the mics on. 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
4: He gave Pauline Hanson a call.
2: When you spend time more than 10 seconds with Pauline, is how much common sense, how much she cares about the Australian culture, the Australian community.
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4: Before addressing why he thinks he lost his last gig.
2: That radio network of the show, not because of Jackie's and mine argument, that's not true. Because they couldn't afford to pay us.
4: Well, chances are among those that tuned in today were his old bosses at KISS and ARN. A number of staff followed Kyle out the door, and time will tell how many listeners have gone with him too.
8: Most of the team have come from the other place, which is pretty flattering. For a bully to bring all the people with him, I've done pretty well.
4: Day one done, and they're nearing 100,000 subscribers.
8: But a few little adjustments for tomorrow, but yeah, so far so good. We're pretty happy.
4: Alex Ikey, Nine News.
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13: Hey everybody, Leah and Dan here with you for some highlights to keep you company through the Nine News simulcast. We had a great chat about a 162-year-old bottle of Guinness being found at the bottom of the ocean. And it got us thinking about used-by dates. Do you go with them or do you live on the edge?
14: I'm more of a fairway on the golf course. It's a bit of a guide.
13: How do you have like a story of when you maybe pushed it a little far?
14: I think what's put me onto that attitude is I always get very surprised with Himalayan rock salt that's supposedly hundreds or thousands or millions of years old, and it's got a 54 day.
15: Yes!
13: Exactly!
15: Oh my goodness, that
13: exactly.
15: is such a good point.
13: We found this salt from the mountains of the Himalayas 4 billion years ago.
15: But it's going off. Isn't
13: yeah, but you got 6 months to eat it. Absolutely. Dennis, thank you so much for your call. We love to hear it. Some great texts as well. Danny and Heathridge says, my approach is, if it looks fun and smells fun, it's probably fun.
15: Yes, that's fair. That is fair.
13: Yeah, I think I'm in that boat.
15: Yeah.
13: If you look at it and you go, yes, it looks, no, it doesn't like look curdled or it doesn't look,
15: off color
13: or moldy. And even then, if it's a loaf of bread and there's a piece of bread and it has like a little spot of mold, just rip it off.
15: Shibira. Oh, really? You'll just cut that off? Mate. You'll just go to the next slice? Yeah.
13: Shibira.
15: She'll be.
13: Shibira, mate.
15: We got this text from Ben Intrigue who said, use by requires some caution,
13: yes,
15: but best before you've got years of leeway.
13: Brilliant. Love that. Love that. Hey, we've actually got Mark from Willerton on the line. Good morning, Mark.
16: G'day. How are you?
13: So good. Thank you, sir. I hope you are also
16: I always ring you guys with tales of woe.
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17: 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A cashback just covers those costs. Effie Zahos, Nine News.
0: And Westpac has announced a slump in home lending following the federal budget and rising interest rates, says finance editor Chris Kohler.
9: Westpac is obviously in the business of selling home loans. The problem is, it just announced it's selling fewer of them. In today's quarterly update, the country's third biggest bank said mortgage applications have plummeted by 20% since the federal budget in May. A combination of new tax settings and high interest rates have seen property investors in particular head for the hills. Westpac's profit is mostly unchanged, $1.8 billion for the quarter, but it just had its worst day on the market in over a year. Overall, the ASX fell 0.33%, with the other big banks also dragging on the index. The Australian dollar is buying 70 US cents and 61 euro cents. And the Reserve Bank began its two-day meeting today. Tomorrow, it'll announce its call on the cash rate. The market sees just a 4% chance of another hike. So, in other words, a 96% chance of a hold.
0: Let's take a look at the price of fuel across Perth tomorrow. The average front litre will decrease by 5 cents a litre to $1.93, but you can find it cheaper on Nangara Road in Lansdale, on Thomas Road in Oakford, and on Midvale Road in Morrison, or Midvale on Morrison Road, I should say. Diesel will decrease by 2 cents a litre to $2.43.1, but you can find that cheaper on Cumberland Road in Forestfield. Now, a common vegetable could be the solution to an incurable, debilitating condition. Broccoli holds a naturally occurring compound that could treat Friedreich's ataxia, a rare genetic disease that causes neurons in the brain and spinal cord to deteriorate, reducing the ability to walk and talk. The Swinburne University research aims to pave the way for a treatment to slow progression of the condition. We're used to seeing elephants charging, but not like this. A herd of eight scoping out this EV charging station in China. What's it doing with elephants? We're not sure, but they become tangled in the cable. A protective female believed to be its mother helping free the young one before appearing to reprimand a utility box, the owner of the facility, moving fast to shut it off and shut the power off before the herd arrived. Paddy's back with more sport. And Paddy, we should expect to see a fired up Fremantle on Friday night.
1: Let's hope so, Tomo. The coach is desperate for his side to bounce back after a rare defeat. Back to basics, Justin Longmuir's plea to get back on the winners list. Walking away, an Adelaide champion chasing a fairy tale finish. And the soccer star who really did take a dive.
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15: Oh, hey, it's Leah and Dan, and we're back again to bring you another highlight from our show this morning. After the chilly weekend, we got sharing stories of the coldest we've ever been.
13: We got Andrew from Woodvale on the line. Good morning.
22: Good morning, people.
13: Mate.
22: Thankfully, it's not as cold as it was when I was in Canada in Banff at New Year's.
13: Yep.
22: Back in 2003. I was on a very, very quick trip with my wife, trying to take photos with very early digital camera technology.
13: Yeah.
22: Thankfully, I had more than one battery because the battery, the camera only let me take two or three photos before the battery died, so I had to switch it out with the one tucked in the front of my pants.
13: Because
22: I had to warm it up because the battery wouldn't work otherwise. But then that night at the street party thing, there was a guy next to me dropped his bottle of beer because he'd had quite a few of them, yeah. And before the glass stopped spinning, the beer was already frozen on the ground.
13: Oh,
15: no way!
13: Wild.
15: Man, that's a cool party trick.
13: I mean, cool for cleanup as well. That's helpful. You know, it makes sense.
22: Yeah.
13: Incredible, Andrew.
22: Yeah, it was like minus 22, minus 25 or something, or other. Just like super cold.
13: Oh, yeah.
15: Yes. Mental.
13: Absolutely, yeah. North American cold's no joke. Mm. It's a different beast.
15: I've never experienced it.
13: It is a different beast. Mm. I'll tell you my story in a second. We've got Claire from Waikiki. Hello, mate.
23: Hello, mate.
13: Tell us about the motherland and how cold you were.
23: Well, so I may have many stories about being cold in the UK because England is just cold and great all the time.
13: Oh, yeah.
23: But actually, when I was 15, we went on a school trip to Russia.
13: Oh.
23: And, yeah, it was minus 27.
13: Yes.
15: My goodness.
13: That's wild.
23: And as beautiful as Russia is, being 16, I backed out of one of the trips to see, like, all the amazing architecture and stuff.
13: Yeah.
23: And decided to stay in the hotel with a friend and get our hair soaking wet and then run outside and head dive straight into a pile of snow to see if we could snap our hair.
15: Oh, my goodness. And what happened, Claire?
23: No, it froze. It just went crusty and gross. It didn't actually snap. But and we both got really sick.
13: Yeah, understandably.
23: We both got really ill.
13: Oh, my goodness. You thought you were Sanka from Cool Runnings. It didn't happen, did it?
23: Yeah, absolutely. Absolutely. But, yeah, it was definitely an experience, but no thanks.
13: Oh, my goodness.
23: That's why I moved to Australia. I need to be warm.
13: Well played. Totally. Well played.
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0: Dockers coach Justin Longmuir isn't getting distracted by the minor premiership, insisting his side's focus lies with bouncing back against the Crows. Fremantle are on red alert after their usually stingy defence conceded triple figures against the Demons.
1: Locking in top spot on the line, but the Dockers' priority getting back to their best.
2: We weren't defending the ground well and our contest was below par for us. So, yeah, it's probably not necessarily about the win, but it's just about making sure we get the game played the way we want, more regularly and more often across the four quarters.
1: Against the Demons, Fremantle conceding 100 points for the fourth time this season, three of those losses. A backline boost expected this week through the return of rested skipper Alex Pearce.
2: And we've got probably two of the best formed teams in the comp over the last 12 weeks, over the last two rounds, which in reality should prepare us really well for what's ahead.
1: Up next, Adelaide, a team filled with emotion, club great Taylor Walker announcing this season his 18th will be his last.
3: I woke Ellie up at 3 a.m. the other morning, quite emotional, and told her that I think that was it.
1: The 36-year-old, Adelaide's all-time leading goal kicker, and in recent weeks becoming the first in club history to pass 700 goals.
3: I grew up barracking for the Adelaide Footy Club. It was my dream. I had Crows posters all through my room as a little kid.
1: Walker captaining the side over a tough 5 years for the club, including the murder of coach Phil Walsh, that infamous pre-season camp, and a racism scandal that threatened his career.
3: I suppose the biggest thing that I learned, that words don't just hurt one person, they can hurt so many different people, and I feel like I'm a better person for that mistake that I made.
1: Erin Harwood, Nine News.
0: St Kilda star Nazaia Wanganeen-Miller's season is all but over. The defender having scans today revealing a moderate-grade hamstring strain suffered in the first term of the Saints' 44-point loss to Carlton.
4: I'm not sure what worst case is, but I would think what I saw, and I don't know much about hamstring, like your minimum 3 weeks.
0: Meanwhile, Jason Horne-Francis has been cleared of a serious knee injury and is a chance to play Melbourne this weekend. The Dockers will have to wait at least another week to secure the minor premiership, defeated in a thrilling contest by the Demons. Footy commentator Will Schofield joins us. Will, the absence of managed skipper Alex Pearce was felt, and you believe the time is now for Justin Longmuir to make a big selection call.
5: Yeah, g'day, Paddy. Nice to be with you, mate. Look, I don't think the Freo Dockers really had a lot of value on this game. Given they rested their captain, I thought it was an incredibly smart move by them. I think with, you know, not long to go, up by 3 goals, AQ was in the proverbial rack. But I probably saw enough from Mason Cox at the MCG. I think he's been brilliant. I think he's been a terrific addition to that squad. But Sean Darcy, I think he's now 3 games in a row best on ground for Peel Thunder, or close enough. 2 games out from finals. Time to get him in with this midfield, get some chemistry and some connection and into the side and make the call finally. They know what Mason Cox will give, and if they have to bring him back, they will. But I think it's now time for Sean Darcy to re-enter the side.
0: Yeah, Sean has been in prolific form in the State League. Now, the Eagles couldn't get over the line against an injury-depleted Collingwood yesterday. That's 8 straight losses, a tough end to the season.
5: Yeah, it was, mate. And, you know, a number of things came out of this game for me. Nick Dacos is untaggable. That is official. I watched Brady Hoff and Willem Dersma and the rest of the Eagles midfield try to get it done on him. They couldn't. But the big one here, some heat on Mini McWalter out of this game and probably the season. I'm not in that basket. I'm on Team Mini. I think he's done enough with this group. I think they've significantly improved. They've got a game plan that I can see. And, yes, I've been critical. Yes, they have been inconsistent, but I think overall, if you look at their year, they've become more competitive, and I think ultimately it's on the playing group and on this playing list, which is a poor one, and I don't think he can do much more. So I don't think the pressure should come on the head coach of the Eagles. It should be more on the players.
0: The coach would certainly love a fifth win against GWS. That's coming up on Sunday. Will, thanks for your time. We'll speak to you on Thursday.
5: Thanks, Paddy. Look for the tips.
0: 3-time Waffle Premiership coach Jared Schofield will front the tribunal tomorrow. The 51-year-old was reported for behaving in an abusive, insulting, threatening or obscene manner towards an umpire following Subiaco's 17-point loss to West Coast on Saturday. The Lions sit 7th, 1 game outside the top 5. 2-time Wildcats champion Angus Brandt is returning to the club. The 36-year-old, who played in Perth's 2017 and 2019 titles, Turtles has signed on for next season. The centre has spent the past 6 years in Japan. Brandt has played 143 NBL games across the Wildcats and Sydney Kings. And talk about the highs and lows of professional sport. A goal celebration in Brazil quickly turned south when this footballer unknowingly jumped straight into a stadium tunnel. The opening is usually covered but had just been opened on the stroke of half time. The player hurting his ankle in the fall, but worst of all, the goal was ruled out by the VAR. And Tomo, that is what they call a bad day at the office.
6: How does that happen?
0: I'm still not sure.
6: How do you have a hole at the end of a soccer pitch, Paddy? Thank you. Natalia, is there any more rain to come?
7: Yes, a little bit more tonight, Tomo, but then it's clearing up for the rest of the week. Details next.
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1: Again, a very wintry start to the working week with showers, storms and small hail. The city had 10 millimetres of rain before 9 a.m. and 14 millimetres has actually fallen since then. 11 was our low, 17 our top, but with the wind chill it felt colder. Right now it's just 9 degrees but feels like 5. Welcome to our new junior weather watchers from St Mary's in Karrinup. Their top today was 22.7. And this is the QR code you will need to sign your school up to the program. To the charts, and the wet and stormy weather this morning was prefrontal. A cold front made its way across the metro this afternoon, bringing more showers. A cold pool of air will follow, and then a new high pressure ridge will develop, which means tomorrow morning will be very chilly. Around the nation tomorrow, showers increasing in 17 in Adelaide, a possible shower in 14 in Melbourne, 13 the top in Canberra, a sunny 21 in Sydney, and Brisbane heading for a warm 25 degrees. In our north, Broome will be sunny and 28, windy and 22 in Exmouth, and a top of just 14 degrees in Meekatharra tomorrow. Across the southern half, dropping to -1 in Northam overnight, with morning frost possible, a cold low of 3 for Bunbury. On the waters, southerly winds, 15 to 20 knots, tending southeasterly, 10 to 15 before dawn, then becoming variable to about 10 knots in the middle of the day. Seas to 2 metres and swell to 3. We're set to wake up to a very cold morning, 3 the low in Kalamunda. Mandra could pick up a morning shower, topping out at 16. So for Perth, showers this evening with the risk of a storm and more small hail. Partly cloudy skies tomorrow though, 17 the top, but dipping to a frosty 3 tonight. Looking ahead, the fine days and cold nights continue this week. 19 the top on Wednesday and Thursday after a low of 5. Partly cloudy and 21 the max on Friday. The weekend is looking sunny and quite warm, 23 on Saturday, 25 degrees come Sunday. Showers are expected on Monday though, up to 8 millimetres, 22 the top. You will need to rug up tonight though, Tomo.
2: Certainly will. Natalia, thank you. That is Nine News for this Monday, August 10. A current affair is next. Good night.
3: Life words. Some words to live by from Galatians chapter 6 verse 9. Let us not become weary in doing good, for at the proper time we will reap a harvest if we do not give up. Therefore, as we have opportunity, let us do good to all people, especially to those who belong to the family of believers. 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

This is Dr. Bruce Robinson from The Fathering Project. At The Fathering Project, we talk about something called the thin red line. It's the thin red line between fun and catastrophe. We want our children to have fun, but it's quite dangerous out there. A girl wakes up with some guy she barely knows. A friend steps in to help another friend, but because he's had a bit to drink and so has everybody else, he hits somebody and they hit the ground with a clunk, and the next thing you know, he's in jail. There's been a one-punch death. Kids just want to experiment with drugs. They have a shot of something, and the next thing you know, they've got hepatitis C for the rest of their life. We want our kids to have fun. They can't sit at home playing Scrabble with mum and dad all night. But there is a thin red line between fun and catastrophe. I'm going to tell you what I think is the most important thing for kids to avoid that. It's having the voice of their father in their head. Dad, you can't be there all the time, but you've got to be involved in your kids' life. Talk to them about those problems. Get them ready for them so that they don't cross that thin red line. If you'd like more information, ideas, or tips on this subject, just Google The Father.

0: 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Wholeheartedly connected.
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0: life words. Reading from Proverbs chapter 19, verse 21, it says, many are the plans in a person's heart, but it is the Lord's purpose that prevails. Dice en Proverbios capítulo 19, verso 21, muchos pensamientos hay en el corazón del hombre, mas el consejo de Jehová permanecerá.
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0: Buenas noches y bienvenidos una vez más. You're here with Andrea and David. Bow, bow, bow, bow. For the hour, we're looking forward to spending it here, wherever you find yourself.
3: That's right,
0: fam. Maybe you're, I don't know, so Andrea. There's a few people that tune in, whether they're on station, they're in the car, they've just finished work.
3: Or going to work.
0: Or going to work, because, you know, for those who... do overnight shifts.
3: Not everybody does a 9 till 5 or a 9 till 2 o'clock.
0: Not everyone has that luxury.
3: No.
0: But look, fortunately for you, we get to spend an hour with you, as we said, and we bring a word of encouragement. And I'm looking forward to it because last week, Andrea, we were speaking on something really encouraging. I really took a lot what you said, and I believe that we brought something to the table that we can always take practically throughout our daily lives and throughout the week that we have.
3: Yeah, that's right.
0: So I'm looking forward to this next hour.
3: Yeah,
0: because it's gonna be great. We're ready for it.
3: We're gonna have to buckle up this time. Because, fam, we've got something special for you. So, as David was saying, you can head on over. If you are unable to listen to the rest of the hour, head on over sunshine.com.au and you'll find us there. You'll see our pretty faces there on Rios de Agua Viva, Rivers of Living Water. 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
0: Awesome. 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We're going to be right back.

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1: Yeah, listen, we're come to this hour and this minute. And where we get to encourage you, where we get to just talk about what we feel the Lord is speaking into our lives and what we feel that we know that God will also speak into your life today. Because as we know that we all go through different seasons, situations, life. But we know that we go through this life and that God is always with us and he's always speaking a word into our lives. Mm-hmm. So it's not a coincidence that you're listening to us tonight. Thank you so much for tuning in here at Sunshine. And look, if you don't get to listen to the rest of it and you're like, hey, I want to hear more, you can head on over right now to sunshine.com.au or even our podcast, RDAV.
0: That's right.
1: 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So, fam.
0: Yes.
1: Here we are.
0: Psalms 139. From verse 1, and I'm going to read to about verse 5. It says, O Lord, you have examined my heart and know everything about me.
1: Yeah.
0: You know when I sit down and stand up, and you know my thoughts even when I'm far away. Ooh. And like you said here, you see me, you see me when I travel and when I rest at home. You know everything I do. And this is what you said.
1: Yeah.
0: And this is in verse 4. You know what I'm going to say even before I say it, Lord.
1: Yeah.
0: And it says, you go before me and follow me. You place your hand of blessing on my head. That's Psalms 139 from 1 to verse 5.
1: That's good.
0: What brings me to this now is maybe let's just say this. Do the decisions that we make, are they determining, the decisions determine direction? Decisions we make determine the direction we're going in.
1: Yeah.
0: And that direction either determines where we're going to end up ultimately. Let's say in our plan. And maybe sometimes the direction or the decisions that we make, we don't realize that those decisions are determining the direction we're going today. Can we think like for a moment and just be like, well, are the decisions that I'm making, are these decisions that I'm making today, maybe whether they're long-term, are they based on short-term emotions? Because how many of us go through those moments, Andrea, where we're like, well, I'm stressed out. And what is the first initial reaction when we can't figure out the answer to something and we're under pressure?
1: Yeah.
0: We're going to feel immediately to find the easiest way to find a solution to that issue.
1: Yeah.
0: And be like, well, I'm going to make a decision right now and do it. Like, I need to pay this off. What do we think initially? Let's just go accumulate more debt in our lives. Is that going to bring me to a decision that's going to, is that's determining a direction now for me?
1: Yeah.
0: Like my decision to be like, well, maybe right now it's not a good season for me to be in a relationship because of so-and-so or things that happened in the past. That decision is going to propel me to a direction of hurt, of not dealing with and confronting the issue maybe at hand today. But what I'm saying is maybe those decisions that we're making today, are we gathering the facts about them? Are we making decisions based on good, good information?
1: Yeah.
0: You know, my decision to be, let's say, feeling like I'm not part of, let's say someone, or I'm feeling rejected, or I'm feeling lonely. Are those decisions based on something that you have made yourself, or are they based on truth? Because if God says, I've examined your heart, he knows what I'm going through, he knows where I'm going, he knows the path I'm going to take before I even take it, he knows what I'm about to say, whether before I even say it or not. And then that brings me to the thing. It was like, well, if he knows what I'm about to say, why doesn't he stop me saying it?
1: Yeah.
0: Why doesn't he change the way or change that thing in me so that I cannot go down that route?
1: Yeah, yeah.
0: But see, I think as believers, and I believe this truly, Andrea, is that there is no easy way out. Like we said, the process is part of the plan. The process is part of what God has in store for each and one of us. And and can we just take for a moment and know that when he goes before me, he goes before me, he follows me, And guess what it says? It says his hand of blessing is on my head. Andrea, what does favor of God looking like in your life? Is it based on you seeing something for you? Or is it knowing the fact that wherever I go, I know I'm favored by God? I know God is with me and I know he's going to help in everything I've got going. Right?
1: Yeah, 100%. Yeah, because we can easily point towards other things. And I think one of the things that by recognizing around my thankfulness today is what? Is it because I have, you know, money in the bank? Is it because I'm driving one of the greatest cars in the world? Is it because I've got a roof overhead? The simplest things sometimes take us back to a moment to the Lord. And so that our mind and our focus is reshifted to our Maker. Because at times when our mind is set on those things, I think there's one of the things that I really like in Proverbs is there's that where your heart is, there your treasure is. And
0: that's true.
1: You know, how it also says here, as you're saying, Dave, in Psalms 139, that you have examined my heart. You know, those one of the things that the Lord does see and is sensitive to, because ultimately it is decisions that we make are obviously things that we have in our hearts that we want to get to, that we want to reach, that we want to see, that we want to achieve. But sometimes our heart is not in the right mindset because obviously we know that everything flows to our heart. It goes into our mind, our thoughts. It's the perception of what we see of the things that we go through tends to be something that navigates our life.
0: Yeah.
1: Maybe the situations that we went through, maybe the circumstances that were difficult that have shaped the way that we think about other people now or think about situations where we're like, hey, this is where mistrust has come or betrayal has come.
0: Such a great conversation we're having, Andrea. So we're going to be right back, fam. Don't go too far.
1: Buckle up.
0: You're here with the English and Spanish group.

0: I just remember, and it's like God reminded me of this, is that sometimes if we do not focus on the shift on how God can navigate our lives for us, we will miss that window. And if we don't have that daily encounter, if we don't allow the Lord to examine our hearts and to trust in His timing for things, then sometimes we'll miss that opportunity. And it's like God will give your final blessing, maybe what you wanted, but maybe you will have to kind of triumph over many battles to get there. But you will get there eventually. But I know that the way that God allowed me to open up my ears and say, hey, go look at a house. It was easy. It wasn't hard. There wasn't any obstacle. Like, I praise God for that, because, you know, one thing is that we could have done it our own strength. And we could have found a hard way to do it. But I remember that day, and I remember that season that we did go into that. It was like everything was like bam, bam, bam. It was like I had my daughter, I had my job, I got a full-time job, and my house came at the same year. And I was like, whoa, so overwhelmed. Like, not overwhelmed of stress or anxiety, but overwhelmed with gratitude. It was not like my strength wasn't used to get all that things. I relied on the Lord. We relied on God to open those doors.
1: Yeah. No. Right. And what you're saying is really good, because I had a conversation with someone at church, and it was after church when we get to just share a bit. And he was sharing with me, and he was just saying, look, like, it's crazy to even think, like, congratulations, about to have another kid on the way. It's on the way. And he was sharing me, and he's like, look, it's even crazy to think, like, I don't even know what words to use, but he was saying, I'm just grateful because it seems like every child that we've had, it has been a different season of life for us.
0: Yeah.
1: Like, one season I was with a different job. This season I'm at another. And now this third one is on the way, and it's a total different season. And this season we're seeing God answer so many things and just bring things that we didn't realize, but we just felt like it was the timing. Like you said, we felt like the timing was right. And when the timing's right, everything sets into place.
0: Yes.
1: But we have to discern the time. But how do we discern the time to make decisions? Based on good information.
0: Yeah.
1: And that good information comes when we read God's word.
0: Yes.
1: Because when I read God's words, it could just be a word in just, I'm reading from Psalms or Proverbs, whatever. And it could just be like a prompt thing, you feel like, go and do it. And you're like, oh
0: yeah,
1: I wasn't thinking this. Now all of a sudden I feel like I've got the green light from God. And now I just gotta go. And I need to just obey the prompting to do something. We are obeying in that moment.
0: Yes,
1: the prompting of God.
0: That's good.
1: In our lives.
0: And I'm
1: just excited to know that maybe today you're listening to us and there's a prompting happening in you right now. Come on, I'm speaking to someone.
0: I feel that.
1: There's a prompting for someone who's listening to us, and you may be thinking, like, is it time? Is it not? Maybe this is your reminder that God has been trying to prompt you for some time. But we're too caught up on what we're feeling. On what we're seeing. That we are blinded by what we see, that we're not seeing further like God sees. So what is the prompting today? What is it that God's prompting in our hearts? Maybe it's prompting into us and He's saying, come closer. I want you to know me more. Maybe the prompting is, go for it. Make the decision. The decision's now. Maybe the prompting is saying, well, maybe this is the time I have to have that hard conversation in order to find healing now. Maybe that prompting is saying, God, maybe this is the season of life that I need to make a decision to follow you more, to get more in your word, to see what you have to say to me. Amen. Like,
0: I think there was one word that you said, because I was really feeling when you're talking, I felt like there was someone out there who's going to be listening to this and is going to be like, this is the word I needed.
1: Yeah.
0: That promptness. Is that what I'm feeling? Yes. The promptness from

0: the Lord to be like, go, do it. Go. You have my say.
1: Go yes. and do it, yeah.
0: And
1: amen.
0: I think another word that I heard this week is about obedience, because you said that, obedience.
1: Yeah.
0: And I feel like that is something that we cannot miss, is that word of obedience to God, because I heard another testimony during this week about this, and it was a student in university, and he says, you know, I was a full-time student in uni. I didn't have a lot of money in my account, don't have a full-time job. I had probably $5 in my account, but he went to this Christian university in America, and he says he went to one of these kind of like a festival or a fete that they do every okay. year, like a prayer thing.
1: Right.
0: And so he said he went, and the one of the speakers was saying, hey, we have this thing that we fundraise for, and we fundraise for these children in Africa. And he said he felt this prompting for him to put his hand up to say, I want to help. But there was a doubt there, because he said, I only had $5, and they were saying they needed $45 a month. Mm. They just needed one person to put their hand up.
1: Wow.
0: And so he was like, you know what? He's like, there was just this strong, my heart was palpating, my heartbeat was going fast. And so I remember no one put their hand up, but I felt in my heart that I had to put my hand up.
1: Mm.
0: So he puts his hand up and he said, yes, I see you over there. And then a second later, somebody else puts his hand up, and then somebody else puts their hand up. And as people were putting their hands up, they said, give him one of the packages. And one of the people that volunteer there were giving everybody who put their hand up with a package. And he said that he would come close. There was a couple of people in front of me.
1: Mm-hmm.
0: But when it came to be, he never gave me a package. And so by the time they had handed out all the packages, they're like, amen, guys, we have received, we have given everybody the package. And he says, I did not receive the package that I put my hand up for. And then he said that the Holy Spirit said, I didn't need what you had. I just needed your obedience. And
1: it's
0: like, oh, man. How many times do we not obey what the Lord is doing? And sometimes it's that second. It's that. And the Holy Spirit saying to you, go do it. Mm. You've got the set. I'll open doors. And sometimes we need that prompting. We need that reminder to be like, hey, if God has opened the door, it's time to walk in.
1: Right.
0: It's time to trust in God's way. It's time to trust the Lord in your situation, in your season that you're about to enter into. Mm. Either you're leaving it or you're entering into one.
1: Hey, more of this talk coming up in just a moment. We're going to be right back.
2: A familiar voice when you need it most. When did you have to save your pet?
3: I've never had to rescue a pet. If anything, most of my pets, I was like, no, see ya.
2: Oh, you have been a pet owner, though.
3: I've been a pet owner. Yeah. We had rabbits recently. I was fine to see them go.
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0: daughter.
1: Because sometimes we're leaving a season behind and we just have to close the door and we just need to allow the Lord to be like, hey, thank you. Thank you.
2: Hold on, Andrea. Hold on. You just said something and I don't want to skip past that.
1: Yeah.
2: You said we have to know that there's going to be some closed doors.
1: Mm.
2: How many times, let me just say this, how many of us sometimes want to hold that door open of that season because we're not ready for it to close?
1: Mm.
2: See, a lot of the time God is like, that season's end.
1: Yeah.
2: I will need to close the door on this.
1: Yeah.
2: Let me close the door so that I can open the other one for you.
1: Mm-hmm.
2: But we can never come to terms with the end of a season in order to start a new season. In order for a new season to start, we have to accept and come to terms with a season that needs to end first.
1: Mm-hmm.
2: Winter and spring don't coexist. Winter and summer don't coexist unless you're in Perth for some reason.
1: You never know where you're going to curse. You walk out the door. Wait, hang on. I heard it was raining last night. Why is it all sunshine? It's summer?
2: Perth is so undecisive in so many ways.
1: Absolutely.
2: And, you know, but you think about it, like, hot and cold, they're two different things, they're two different extremes. And sometimes we can't come to terms with the fact that maybe today God wants me to be like, well, I got to accept terms from this season now and accept that it's the end of that one. And it's, behold, all things are new with Jesus. Our message right now is this.
1: Yeah.
2: Is besides everything that's going on in me, whether it's conflict, whether it's decisions, whether it's that, whether it's something else that we don't understand and fully comprehend, but may he examine my heart.
1: Mm-hmm.
2: And I said this today, Andrea, and I was like, and all the examination, Lord, through you inspecting and seeing my heart, I pray, and I always pray that you always find my yes for you.
1: Yeah.
2: Every day.
1: Yeah.
2: That I can always, you can always find me saying, here I am, Lord.
1: Mm.
2: Here I am.
1: Yeah. Yeah.
2: Where do you want me to go?
1: Mm.
2: Where are you leading me? Where are you prompting me today? What is the season of prompting that you have for me?
1: Yeah.
2: What is it that you're trying to wake me up and get my attention for?
1: Mm-hmm.
2: Because I don't want to waste my time here on this earth.
1: Mm.
2: I want to make as much of everything that you have for me.
1: Yeah, that's good.
2: And they're exciting. Those when we get to truly walk with Christ, Andrea, when we actually begin to trust the way we need to trust, Andrea, it's the most exciting adventure of life.
1: Yes,
2: in an individual.
1: Ugh.
2: It is the best.
1: Yes.
2: The best experience you could have. And look, with time,
1: we could keep going.
2: We could keep going, but I think we need to come to a close.
1: Yeah.
2: So with that, Andrea, let's take away this.
1: Yes.
2: Let's just, what is the prompting?
1: Mm.
2: How can we hear the prompting?
1: Yeah.
2: You would be surprised. It would be a recurring thought in you.
1: Mm. Yeah. You could be driving down and just a quick thought. You could be walking down the street and it would just be like, wait, hang on, I wasn't thinking about that.
2: Yeah, and I always judge the thought that I have.
1: Mm-hmm.
2: I can always judge it whether it's from God or not.
1: Yes, that's right.
2: Three things.
1: Mm-hmm.
2: First, and I said it last week, is this going to take me away from God's path and God's plan in my life, or is this preparing me closer?
1: Mm.
2: And we that may be hard to differentiate because sometimes a step of faith, you never know all the facts and information. That's why it's called a step of faith. Like, you know, you're going to take a risk.
1: You believe. You can't see it, but it's there.
2: But you know the intention behind it is God. If it's you, I'm going for it.
1: Yeah.
2: Here we go, Jesus. I'm going.
1: Yeah.
2: Catch me if I fall, you know.
1: Yeah.
2: And the second one is, can I go to the Word?
1: Mm.
2: And can I find Bible that That's aligns good. To this?
1: Yes.
2: Does it say that he's going to be with me in this moment?
1: Yeah.
2: Yes.
1: Mm-hmm.
2: You know, I go into God's Word. And three, and I'll say this, it's prayer.
1: Yeah.
2: Pray.
1: 100%.
2: Good counsel as well.
1: Mm.
2: Good counsel.
1: Oh, yeah.
2: Good advice for those around you. Trusted people.
1: Yeah.
2: Ask.
1: Yep.
2: ask them, because maybe there's someone that you know who's probably going through that same thing.
1: Mm-hmm.
2: When you ask and you ask for good information, trust me, that decision making makes it a lot easier. So wherever you find yourself, let's pray and let's go forward. Let's obey what the prompting is. So God, we just come before you right now and we just stand in awe of who you are, Lord. You know every decision we're going to make it before we even make it, Lord. But today we just ask you that if we are carrying in our hearts maybe moments or seasons of things, Lord, that we did not expect, but we ask you today that you give us divine direction. Help us to make those decisions that we need to be made. Lord, prompt us. And whatever that prompting is in our hearts today, I pray that we'd make steps of faith, steps of grace, Lord. And I pray that in every season that we go through, that we know that you are with us every single step of the way. I ask you, Lord, as well, that in every day that you examine our hearts, that you will always find our yes to you, Lord. That you always find, Lord, that we are ready and available for you at any moment of a life, Lord. In Jesus' name we pray and we thank you.

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9: That's it. Hey, look, it's been a pleasure. 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
10: Nos
9: Have
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This is Dr. Bruce Robinson from the Fathering Project. We have a saying called a K2 effect. K2 is the second highest mountain in the world, and the K2 effect is this. Peter Hillary, who's a famous mountaineer, was nearly at the summit of K2. The climbers around him said, "We're only 400 metres from the summit, let's go." But he sensed a change in the weather. But there was a lot of peer pressure to go, and he wanted to go too. It's the most famous mountain in the world for mountaineers to climb, much harder than Mount Everest. And he found the voice of his father came to him and said, "Peter, make your own mind up." So he backtracked down the mountain, and the seven people with him went straight up. He got back to his tent. A storm hit. The next morning he woke up, blue sky. All seven people above him were dead. The voice of his father, Sir Edmund Hillary, the famous mountaineer, the voice of his father came to him, despite peer pressure and despite his own desire to push on, and saved his life. So dads, be the voice in your child's head to stop them crossing that thin red line between fun and catastrophe. You may save their life. If you'd like more information, ideas, or tips on this subject, just Google The Fathering Project.

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1: We are talking about ideal hot meals, hot food to take to the cinema.
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1: 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Whole different thing.
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0: This is Dr. Bruce Robinson from the Fathering Project. What would failure look like? I don't think failure looks like not getting to medical school. Speaking as a doctor who is a professor in the medical school, this is not an aspiration that everyone should have. It's only for a particular number of kids. I think failure would be a lack of interest in education, a lack of curiosity, and parents are very important in helping their kids to be kids who are curious about life, who are interested in learning. How can you do that? We've got a few tips to help. One is visit the museum with them or a local library and set up some quizzes so they can just walk around and enjoy the learning. Try to interest them in nature and world events. Be with them. Find teachable moments. When they're doing projects, help them to think out of the box and to be inventive rather than just getting through the project. Involve them in what you are reading. Maybe explore the internet. And I got one final tip from the Fathering Project. Don't over-organise their lives. Monday ballet, Tuesday soccer, da-da-da-da-da. Allow time for kids to be creative. Or when they don't have you organising their lives, they won't know what to do. If you'd like more information, ideas or tips on this subject, just Google The Fathering Project.
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4: In June 2000, in London, England, the Millennium Bridge was opened. One of the most fantastic suspension bridges ever designed over the River Thames, linking the City of London, located between the Southwark Bridge and Blackfriars Railway Bridge. When it was opened, it was known as the Wobbly Bridge, and it was quite quickly shut down after that opening, had to be redesigned, re-engineered, and reopened in February 2002. What was the problem? The problem was, when everyone started to walk on the Millennium Bridge, it had a particular sway, so much so that that sway in the bridge, where they were concerned that people were going to be injured and the bridge would collapse. The most interesting observation as that opening day occurred was that the people on the bridge were walking together in a synchronized way, left foot, right foot, but no one was calling out any particular marching orders at all. The bridge was determining how they walked. It was like they had to walk in step with that bridge. Such an interesting picture about the idea of synchronicity, to be in sync, if you like. I've also seen a YouTube video recently where they put metronomes together on a flexible platform, and those metronomes were all set to the same beats per minute, but they were set to different click points. They were out of sync. And over the course of the next 10 minutes, as they were all clicking away, they came into synchronicity. Why did they do that? How did they do that? As that bass was moving so slightly, those metronomes came into sync. In the same way as people walked on the bridge in London that day came into sync. The scripture in Ephesians chapter 4 says, "Make every effort to maintain the unity of the Spirit through the bond of peace." There's this picture of unity in the Christian faith that is not based on conformity or uniformity. It's not about how we do church or the style in which we do church. It's about placing Jesus at the center. It's about standing under one name, Jesus Christ. As we walk in step with the Spirit, as we walk in step with Him, people who are walking with Jesus, you should naturally walk in the same way. Jesus makes us in sync. He makes us synchronized. As we follow Him together, there is a unity that we're not trying to make. We're only called to maintain the unity that He's already purchased for us. What would it look like in the city of Perth if the followers of Jesus were walking together in this synchronized way? I tell you what it would be like. We would see His kingdom come, His will be done on earth as it is in heaven. May we walk on the bridge who is Jesus Christ and walk in step with His Spirit, following Him and seeing Him affect and touch our city, in Jesus' name.
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1: 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He'll never let you be pushed past your limit. He'll always be there to help you come through it.
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0: 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Hi, I'm Brett Ryan for Focus on the Family Australia. 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
0: Until we've been married for a little while.
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0: they
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0: 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And so in the context of talking about conflict,
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0: when things don't work out. Being thankful frees us from trying to control everything. Our need to control stems from a lack of trust as to where life is taking us, and the fear of losing out if life is to take us down a different road. However, if we make it a habit of being thankful and appreciative, we will notice life differently. Whether life is a glass half empty or a glass half full rests on the eyes of the beholder. A friend of mine had to learn the lesson of thankfulness the hard way. He is the kind of guy who seemingly had everything to be happy for, but who weren't happy at all. The constant fear of losing what he had gave him unnecessary pressure and pushed him to work harder. Yet the more he had, the more miserable he became. And certainly he wasn't the most pleasant person to be around. Learning to give thanks freed him from the innate fear of loss and inspired him to share his gain with others. In doing so, he made a real difference in everyone else's life. People who are thankful are more positive and more generous with their time and resources and everything. If you have never learned the lesson of thankfulness, you can start today. Give thanks when you wake up every morning. Give thanks before you rest each night. Give thanks with what you have right now. And be grateful even though you don't have everything in life. If you keep living with a thankful spirit in whatever circumstances you are in, life will become easier because it is flowing with joyful expectancy and hope.
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0: children are not your bragging rights. It's very difficult for children if their performance at school is somehow your creds in society. They're not your bragging rights. And it's very difficult for a second child if the first one is really smart. Make sure the kids know that your love and regard for them does not depend on their results. Also, children are not your rights for your good citizen ticket. If they misbehave at school, don't imagine that, oh, this is going to reflect badly on me as a citizen. Be there, always supporting your kids. Make sure your kids know that you believe in them. And parents, especially now talking to dads, make sure you get to things, including canteen duties. Meet the teacher. And here's a good tip. Please say thanks to the teacher for teaching your kids. So many parents think their kids would be geniuses except for the fact the teacher isn't doing the right thing. Teachers do a great job. Just go and thank the teacher for teaching your child and say, how can I help? If you'd like more information, ideas, or tips on this subject, just Google The Fathering Project.
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0: familiar voice when you need it most. 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
0: Yes,
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Look, life isn't always a bed of roses. Things come at us from all sides, stresses and strains, losses and disappointments that we would never have chosen for ourselves. Bitterness can so easily take root. Hi, I'm Bernie Diamond and welcome again to Fresh. Fanny Crosby, the blind 19th century hymn writer, was stripped of sight from infancy because of a medical error. She could easily have lived a bitter life, angry at the unfairness of it all. But instead, she turned her yearning toward God. Out of her intimacy with Christ flowed over 8,000 hymns, songs of joy, trust and delight in the Lord that still lift hearts today. She once said that she wouldn't trade her blindness for anything because through it she saw more clearly the beauty of Jesus. That's the heartbeat of Psalm 37. Despite the severe trials and struggles that David endured, both before and after becoming king of Israel, he writes this in verse 4. I ask only one thing from the Lord. This is what I want most. Let me live in the Lord's house all my life, enjoying the Lord's beauty and spending time in his palace. This isn't about seeing God as some vending machine. It's about intimacy. When your heart delights in God, when you yearn for Him above all else, your desires are transformed. His joy becomes your joy. His will becomes your will. And in the middle of your struggles, man, that changes everything. It finds its deepest fulfillment in Christ because He bore the greatest injustice of all time on the cross. And yet through His resurrection, He brings us the deepest joy, a new life in Him. Don't let bitterness at the world's unfairness take root. Choose today to delight yourself in Christ, yearn for His presence, enjoy His intimacy, and let Him reshape your desires into something lasting, beautiful, and eternal. That's God's Word, fresh for you today.

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In the spirit of reconciliation, 98.5 acknowledges the Whadjuk Noongar people, traditional custodians of the land on which we meet and broadcast from today, and their connections to land, sea, and community. We pay our respect to their elders, past and present, and extend that respect to all Aboriginal and Torres Strait Islander peoples today.

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3: Good morning, I'm Courtney Thornton. More than 100 people are dead and at least 20 buildings have collapsed after a powerful earthquake hit Colombia. A massive response is underway to free those trapped under the rubble after the 7.4 magnitude tremor struck in the country's west. Leaders of El Salvador and Ecuador have pledged rescuers and specialist dogs to aid in the response. International Crisis Group's Gladys Gonzalez is in Colombia and has told CNN then emergency responders have been quick to act.
4: Authorities have moved very fast to see and evaluate the damages so far. So I think the response has been very quick. They are a very solid institution that are in charge of crisis management and attempting these sort of disasters.
3: The Reserve Bank Board will today announce its next interest rate move. Most economists believe rates will stay on hold at 4.35%. Westpac is the latest major lender to report a fall in mortgage applications. Opposition leader Angus Taylor says the government's budget measures are sapping confidence.
5: Interest rates are too high for hardworking Australians, and we see people with a mortgage paying over $30,000 more than they were before Labor came to power. Interest rates are too high, and that's because inflation is too high.
3: Car insurance companies are under pressure to explain what's driving sharp increases in premiums. Jack Fenwick reports.
6: A review by the corporate regulator has found prices soared far beyond inflation in 2025. ASIC looked at 8 insurance brands under 5 insurers, which collectively make up nearly 3/4 of the market, finding car insurance premiums increased by 8% in the year to July 2025. Premiums already grew more than 42% between 2019 and 2024. The Insurance Council of Australia says it's exploring options to explain premiums more clearly to consumers.
3: Dozens of dentists are gathering at Parliament House in Canberra to call for the release of a national oral health plan. Data shows 1 in 3 adults has untreated tooth decay, with 2 million Australians not getting dental care due to cost. The Dental Association's Dr. Chris Senzaro says a national plan has been delayed repeatedly.
7: We're calling on MPs from across the country to ensure that their constituents' voices are heard and that the Health Minister prioritises the release of the national oral health plan and improves access for dental care.
3: More than 2.5 million households have already completed their census ahead of the official night tonight. A fine of $364 a day will apply to those who refuse to participate in the Australia-wide survey. Assistant Treasury Minister Andrew Lee says there's a chance to help the government best allocate funding.
8: And that's part of giving back to your community, because when you can accurately fill in the census, it ensures that your community gets the resources that it's entitled to.
3: In sport, Geelong will submit its response to the AFL's Please Explain for the handling of a concussion waiver scandal this afternoon. The league has sent a final warning memo to all club chief executives in hopes of avoiding more cases. Meantime, Geelong assistant Nathan Buckley has told Fox Footy the player at the centre of the scandal, Jake Colajasny, has had a tough week.
9: We were in briefing on Friday, and that was everything was still sort of coming to pass at that point. And it's fair to say he was pretty rattled at the time. He was going along his business, as you talk about, Lee, you know, having chosen his path forward and wanting to play the game and understanding the risks that I suppose the circumstance that he was in.
3: The fallout from FIFA's plot to privatise the World Cup continues. The European, North American and Asian confederations have co-signed an open letter accusing FIFA of a fundamental breach of trust and deception. And former NBA star Ben Simmons has paid his own way to be part of a camp for the Boomers ahead of next year's Olympic Games in LA. The 3-time All-Star hasn't played for Australia in 13 years, repeatedly withdrawing from Olympic and World Cup squads. With the details next.
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10: Weather across Perth today, looking like 17 degrees. It's super cold right now. It's going to be 5 overnight. 19 tomorrow. Wednesday is looking fine. A little bit of cloud. Thursday, the sun is out in full force, 19 degrees. Friday, same, 21. Beautiful weekend, 23, 25, and nothing but sun.
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11: Reading from 1 Samuel chapter 2, verse 2. There is no one holy like the Lord, there is no one besides you, and there is no rock like our God.
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14: All right. I've never been to jail. I talk like I'm tough.
15: Hi, I'm Leah.
14: Should I dump button?
15: I'm Listy.
14: No. That's a gross word. Never say that again, please.
13: On Sunshine.
10: Good morning.
15: Hey.
10: Happy Census Day.
15: Yo.
10: Get pumped, everybody. Where were you on Census Day? You would know because you got to write it.
15: The 11th of August. Do you remember the one 5 years ago?
10: Oh.
15: I can't recall it.
14: Like, I don't know. I don't remember it, to be honest.
15: I think it was one of my housemates probably filled it in for me and I just did the small portion. Maybe that's why.
10: Maybe.
15: Didn't take the lead on that one.
14: Where was 5 years ago? What was I doing 5 years ago? Yeah, look, I don't remember it, to be honest. Mm. I do not remember.
15: That's fair.
14: I remember the one 10 years ago.
15: Oh, the one that crashed?
14: Yeah.
15: Remember that one?
14: The site
15: crashed.
14: Right.
15: I remember that. Yes. And they had to extend it a few nights for everyone to complete it.
14: I remember that because we were still living in Sydney. I remember that one well. But I do not remember the one 5 years ago. How weird.
15: Yeah.
14: Time.
15: You'll remember today's though.
14: I will. It's going to be a memorable day. It's going to be a memorable show for us because it's just going to be good.
15: Well, yeah, and we've got a new segment making its second debut. That doesn't make sense.
14: It's sophomore installment.
15: Oh, thank you.
14: Yeah, that's right. High Pressure Impressions with Dan is back.
15: It's going to be fantastic.
14: That's right.
15: I cannot wait.
14: That's ridiculous.
15: Mark Wahlberg the other week.
14: Yeah, man, it was good. Yeah, anyway, Mark Wahlberg's not going to be back today. It'd be someone different. I don't know what it is, but I will find out live on air, and you guys have to guess who it is.
15: Yeah, and you have to stick around and have a guess.
14: Yep. Morning Morse with Amit. We got Hammo later. We're going to have some chit-chats about the census. And, of course, look, something very exciting is coming up around my neighbourhood.
15: Oh, really?
14: It's Verge pickup time. It's Verge pickup time, guys. All right, so stick around.
15: So
14: lots more to come. Let's kick it off with some of the cores right now. Breathless.

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13: Covers are cool.
14: Oh, yes, cover lover here on a Tuesday morning.
15: Treating you well with another one.
14: Absolutely. And you know what I love? I love Queen.
15: Yeah, you do.
14: The band.
15: Okay.
14: Love it. Love the band Queen. You know what else I love?
15: Mm-hmm.
14: Shawn Mendes.
15: Do you really?
14: Yeah, you know what? Shawn Mendes' album Wonder.
15: Yes.
14: Slaps.
15: Yeah, right.
14: That album's incredible.
15: He's got a great voice.
14: Yeah. Also, fellow Torontonian, you.
15: Is that right?
14: Actually, technically, no. He's technically from Kitchener, which is outside Toronto, but technically,
15: yes,
14: he's
15: from Toronto. There's a lot of famous singers that have come out of Canada.
14: A lot of talent comes out of Toronto, mate. Tell you that much. You know? A lot of talented human beings. But yes, Shawn Mendes covering Queen.
15: Mm-hmm.
14: I don't think it's a natural connection. You would go, oh, yeah, that makes sense.
15: Mm.
14: But when you think about it, Freddie, up there in the vocal register.
15: Yes.
14: Shawn Mendes.
15: Also
14: up there in the vocal register. So this one is actually Shawn Mendes and Teddy covering the song Under Pressure.
15: Okay. Would you say this is your favourite Queen song?
14: No. My favourite Queen song is Don't Stop Me Now.
15: Okay.
14: This is up there, though. This would be top five. Yeah, this would be top five. Maybe. Yeah, top five for sure. Don't Stop Me Now is number one.
15: Mm-hmm.
14: For sure.
15: Okay.
14: And then,
15: so strongly about that
14: and
15: one.
14: Then Bicycle. No, I'm joking.
15: I don't know.
14: That's
15: this
14: no
15: one.
14: One's favorite. Bicycle. Anyway,
15: did you make that up?
14: No, it's a real song.
15: All right.
14: It's a real song. But this one, Shawn Mendes actually covered this in the lead up to the release of Bohemian Rhapsody, the movie.
15: Oh, right.
14: So what they did is it's a bit of a charity album they put out in the lead up to the movie. Obviously, everyone was like, oh my goodness, there's a Queen movie coming out. How exciting. So Queen hysteria was up again.
15: Mm-hmm.
14: And so they went, why don't we capitalize by making a bit of a covers album with some other artists to raise money for the Mercury Phoenix Trust.
15: Okay.
14: It's an organization that they put together after Freddie's death to help HIV and AIDS worldwide.
15: Great.
14: How good's that?
15: Very
14: so
15: good.
14: To help the research and the
15: yes.
14: help of it.
15: Yeah.
14: Obviously. Isn't that funny? It's like we're raising money for cancer.
15: Yeah.
14: No, you're raising money for cancer research, okay? Yeah. We're trying to help the cancer here, guys.
15: Yeah.
14: So this is great. It's really fun. He does a really good job. He does a really, really good job. Other ones on this album that are good, 5 Seconds of Summer covered Killer Queen,
15: which
14: is very good.
15: Right.
14: So look, this might not be the last one from this album we play in the cover love. Segment.
15: Okay.
14: We'll see. But let's get into it. Here is Shawn Mendes with Teddy covering Under Pressure by Queen right now. Your cover lover for today. Let us know what you think. 0429 985 985.

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2: You're on Sunshine with Leah and Dan. Guys, exciting news. 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
3: Yeah.
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3: That's right. And so this August, we're hoping to welcome 40 new family partners. 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
1: Hey, everybody. 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
3: Good morning, I'm Courtney Thornton. More than 100 people are dead and at least 20 buildings have collapsed after a powerful earthquake hit Colombia. A massive response is underway to free those trapped under the rubble after the 7.4 magnitude tremor struck in the country's west. Leaders of El Salvador and Ecuador have pledged rescuers and specialist dogs to aid in the response. International Crisis Group's Gladys Gonzalez is in Colombia and has told CNN emergency responders have been quick to act.
4: Authorities have moved very fast to see and evaluate the damages so far. So I think the response has been very quick. They are a very solid institution that are in charge of crisis management and attempting these sort of disasters.
3: The Reserve Bank Board will today announce its next interest rate move. Most economists believe rates will stay on hold at 4.35%. Westpac is the latest major lender to report a fall in mortgage applications. Opposition leader Angus Taylor says the government's budget measures are sapping confidence.
5: Interest rates are too high for hardworking Australians, and we see people with a mortgage paying over $30,000 more than they were before Labor came to power. Interest rates are too high, and that's because inflation is too high.
3: Car insurance companies are under pressure to explain what's driving sharp increases in premiums. Jack Fenwick reports.
6: A review by the corporate regulator has found prices soared far beyond inflation in 2025. ASIC looked at 8 insurance brands under 5 insurers, which collectively make up nearly 3/4 of the market, finding car insurance premiums increased by 8% in the year to July 2025. Premiums already grew more than 42% between 2019 and 2024. The Insurance Council of Australia says it's exploring options to explain premiums more clearly to consumers.
3: Dozens of dentists are gathering at Parliament House in Canberra to call for the release of a national oral health plan. Data shows 1 in 3 adults has untreated tooth decay, with 2 million Australians not getting dental care due to cost. The Dental Association's Dr. Chris Senzaro says a national plan has been delayed repeatedly.
7: We're calling on MPs from across the country to ensure that their constituents' voices are heard and that the Health Minister prioritises the release of the national oral health plan and improves access for dental care.
3: More than 2.5 million households have already completed their census ahead of the official night tonight. A fine of $364 a day will apply to those who refuse to participate in the Australia-wide survey. Assistant Treasury Minister Andrew Lee says there's a chance to help the government best allocate funding.
8: And that's part of giving back to your community, because when you can accurately fill in the census, it ensures that your community gets the resources that it's entitled to.
3: In sport, Geelong will submit its response to the AFL's Please Explain for the handling of a concussion waiver scandal this afternoon. The league has sent a final warning memo to all club chief executives in hopes of avoiding more cases. Meantime, Geelong assistant Nathan Buckley has told Fox Footy the player at the centre of the scandal, Jake Colajasny, has had a tough week.
9: We were in briefing on Friday, and that was everything was still sort of coming to pass at that point. And it's fair to say he was pretty rattled at the time. He was going along his business as you talk about Lee, having chosen his path forward and wanting to play the game and understanding the risks that I suppose the circumstance that he was in.
3: The fallout from FIFA's plot to privatise the World Cup continues. The European, North American and Asian confederations have co-signed an open letter accusing FIFA of a fundamental breach of trust and deception. And former NBA star Ben Simmons has paid his own way to be part of a camp for the Boomers ahead of next year's Olympic Games in LA. The 3-time All-Star hasn't played for Australia in 13 years, repeatedly withdrawing from Olympic and World Cup squads. With the details next.
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1: Weather.
11: Weather today. today, partly cloudy. We're heading towards a top of 17 degrees across the city. Overnight, we're dropping down to a chilly low of 4 degrees. Tomorrow, Wednesday, mostly sunny, a top of 19. Sunny on Thursday with 19 again, and mostly sunny for your Friday.
12: Life words.
13: Proverbs 11, verse 25. A generous person will prosper. Whoever refreshes others will be refreshed.
12: Sunshine. Wholeheartedly connected.
14: It's Leah and Dan.
11: The files in your brain, man.
13: Have you met Leah?
15: Yeah. $1 million. Are you listening?
13: It's not wrong. It's just weird.
14: On Sunshine.
13: Sorry. Too far. Hello, everyone.
11: Okay.
13: It is Leah and Dan here with you on this frosty morning.
11: Goodness me, it's chilly.
13: It's quite cold.
11: I could see my breath outside.
13: Yeah, my entire car was covered in ice.
11: This morning?
13: Yep.
11: For real?
13: Yep.

0: Yep, covered in ice. Completely covered in ice. It was a wild ride.
1: Did you have to hose it down?
0: No, I just let nature take its course.
1: Oh, okay.
0: You know what I mean? I turned the hot air on, mm-hmm. put it on my windscreen, yep. let it defrost.
1: Blast
0: it was great. It was an exciting time for everyone. but man, it was cold.
1: Yeah.
0: It's a chilly morning, guys. Rug up. And it ain't going to get a whole lot warmer as the day goes
1: on. No, I mean, thankfully the sun will come out tomorrow.
0: Yep.
1: Literally. But it's going to be chilly this week.
0: Tomorrow. It's going to be a great day, though.
1: Yes,
0: even though it's cold.
1: Is.
0: Even though it's cold doesn't mean it's not an exciting day because, guys, it's Census Day.
1: Oh, yeah. Get excited.
0: Get pumped, everybody. Make sure you do your census so you're going to get fined.
1: Yeah, we heard that in the news. $365 a day, I think.
0: A day.
1: Yeah.
0: A day.
1: Get on it tonight.
0: That sucks. And if you give false information.
1: 3,000.
0: 3,640. I wonder what the 364 thing is. Like the years and none.
1: Is it like a dollar a day minus one? I don't know.
0: Maths. Not sure. Not really my strong suit.
1: For the year, I meant.
0: But it is what it is. It is what it is. Not my strong suit. But you know what is trivia? It's coming up next. Don't look so sad.
1: No, I'm ready.
0: You look so defeated already.
1: I'm coming.
0: Yes, absolutely. Trivia coming up next. Then high pressure impressions with Dan. You're on Sunshine with Aaron Dan. Here's Aperture by Harry.

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6: What's up, brother?
7: What's up, brother?
6: Tuesday.
8: Intellectual
6: Tuesday,
8: trivia.
6: Brother.
8: Genius stuff like that.
9: Who are we kidding?
10: Only things you should never know.
11: Bring it. I'm scared.
12: Yeah, it should be.
13: Oh, yeah, let's do this. Producer Courtney, Quizmaster Courtney.
14: Good morning. Hello.
13: She's here. She's got questions and she wants answers.
14: Yes.
15: You were ready.
14: Correct
15: quiz?
14: Ones. Yes. Are
15: right.
14: you ready, Leah?
15: Yeah, I'm ready.
13: She's ready. Housemate Sarah is ready.
15: Yes, I'm going to need her this morning.
14: Phone a friend for Leah only.
15: One call.
14: One call.
13: Okay.
14: One
13: call.
14: Answer.
13: It's like prison, honey. All right.
14: 1 minute. Okay, ready.
13: I'm ready.
14: Question number one is multiple choice.
13: Oh, okay.
14: Mickey Mouse was originally going to be called what?
13: D.
14: Oh, okay.
13: Mortimer.
14: Correct.
13: Yeah, boy. Yeah, I talked about like a couple weeks ago on
15: it. Yeah, we talked about this on air.
13: Yeah,
14: okay.
13: And his wife.
15: I can't remember it.
13: Yeah, his wife was like, "No, it's a terrible name. Mm-hmm. Don't do that."
15: But they got married in real life. Did you know Minnie and Mickey?
13: Oh, stop.
15: They're a couple in real life.
14: Oh, the boy.
15: Yes.
14: Yes.
15: Oh, isn't that beautiful?
13: So cute. That's beautiful. That's
15: can I get an extra point?
13: No, should have me a point.
14: Half a point. There we go.
13: Staffed.
15: I mean, that's a fun fact.
14: One and yeah. If you want to give me some more facts, I might be willing to give points.
15: All right, let's go.
14: All right, question number
13: two. Yeah, there's a frog that you can... Okay.
14: Question number two.
13: Okay.
14: Which singer has a Billboard number one hit in each of the last four decades?
13: Oh, that's a great question.
15: Leah. Oh, no. Okay.
13: No, you said it.
15: Cher. No.
13: Oh, that's all. Okay, that's what I was thinking. But now I'm going to go and say Madonna.
14: No.
15: I was going to guess Madonna
13: who is it?
15: Too.
14: Mariah Carey.
15: Mariah.
13: The last four decades.
14: Yes, sorry.
13: Oh, because of All I Want for Christmas.
14: That was the last two decades.
13: Yeah.
15: Okay.
13: But then, like, so it would have been 80s, 90s, thousands,
15: early thousands, tens. Whoa. Get it, girl.
13: But surely
15: that's
13: 20s
15: impressive.
13: Now. Anyway. Okay. There you go.
14: Well, there it
13: well
14: is.
13: Done. Well done, Mariah.
14: All right. Question number three. So Dan's in the lead by half a point. What was the first movie to gross more than $1 billion at the worldwide box office?
13: D. Titanic.
15: Ah,
13: I didn't even need you to tell me.
15: What, did you know that?
13: Yeah, I knew that.
15: Oh, it wasn't a guess.
13: James Cameron's the only one who's done it multiple times.
15: Avatar was the other one, hey?
14: Okay. He did
13: somehow.
14: Both.
15: I'll get half a point for that one.
13: No, you don't get half a point. No more half points.
15: One point for Leah.
14: One point for Leah. So it is 2-1.
15: Yes. All right, let's go. Next one.
14: Question number four.
13: Okay.
14: What is the longest side of a right angle triangle called?
13: Oh, I have no idea.
15: Oh, come on, Leah.
14: Come on, you
15: come
14: can do
15: on.
14: It.
15: Come on. Okay, hang on.
14: Say teach your brain
15: can
14: on.
15: Can you say it again? Is that allowed?
14: Yes. What is the longest side?
13: D. She didn't actually buzz in.
15: No, I know. I'm still thinking.
13: Hypotenuse.
15: Ah!
13: Is it really?
6: Yes.
13: Yeah, boy.
6: Where did you pull that from?
7: From my hypotenuse.
15: Okay, let's go.
14: Okay,
15: let's go.
14: 3-1.
15: I want to tie this up. All right, let's
14: question
15: go.
14: Question number 5.
7: You can't tie it
15: yes,
7: up.
15: I can.
7: You can't. It's 3-1.
15: Oh.
14: I do have a spare question.
7: Oh.
14: What breed of dog is Bluey?
15: Elf.
7: Oh, my goodness.
15: I'm calling Sarah.
7: Oh, my goodness. Also, just. It's in the name. But anyway, we'll call Sarah.
14: Okay,
7: we're
14: at 2-1 right now.
7: We're at 3-1.
15: That's fine. He's going to win. But I just want to call Sarah.
7: Well, this question's worth 7.
8: Hello.
13: Morning, Sarah.
8: Hello, family.
15: So I'm losing, but I need your help on this question.
14: And it could tie the game. Question number...
8: You can tie the game. Okay.
14: Question number 5. What breed of dog is Bluey?
15: Now...
8: Bluey?
15: Yeah.
14: Yes.
8: Oh.
15: Now, Dan gave us a clue because it's in the name... Now, I need your help because I was actually going to say dingo.
7: Really?
15: Yeah. Bingo rhymes with dingo.
7: Yeah, and bingo was his name-o. But
15: Sarah,
7: no.
15: Sarah.
7: It has nothing to do with
15: is this like a blue pillar or something?
8: Well, I mean, I don't know. Is Dan actually legit or is he trying to sabotage?
15: I think he's legit.
7: Am I ever not? I'm too legit.
15: He's going to win anyway.
7: I'm too legit.
8: I know.
15: To quit.
8: Just given the name, I think it is a blue healer.
15: Yep. Yeah, I'm confident.
8: Because it's a cattle dog, isn't he?
15: I don't know. But it makes sense now. Bluey, Blue Healer. Oh.
8: Yeah, look,
15: Bluey's
8: I'm
15: a girl,
8: gonna
15: sorry.
8: Say Blue Healer.
15: I haven't seen it.
14: I'm going to need to lock in.
15: Yeah, Blue Healer. Let's lock it
14: Blue
15: in.
14: Blue Healer?
15: Yep.
8: Yeah.
15: Correct.
13: Well done. Sarah. Well done, housemate Sarah. Thank you very much.
15: See you tonight. Bye.
13: Enjoy work.
14: All right. And question number 6, Leah.
15: Yes. Come on.
14: To
15: all right,
14: take this game home, to win the whole thing.
7: Oh, my God.
15: Yep.
14: All right. Are you ready?
7: This is ridiculous.
15: I'm ready.
14: In what year did the first FIFA World Cup take place?
15: No. What are you doing to me?
14: It was an exact decade.
7: D.
14: Sorry. I didn't hear anyone.
15: No.
14: What did you say?
15: I can't believe you brought me this question at the end.
7: The 50s?
14: Wrong.
7: Oh,
14: all right, come on, Leah.
15: Okay, 1930.
14: Yes!
7: Oh! Producer Connie's broken the wall. She's broken the wall.
14: Don't say that on air.
7: It's on camera. All right, we got to get moving. I win. That's ridiculous. We'll be back with more.

0: Need to breathe. Take me dancing right there.
1: Need to breathe after all the laughing after Courtney destroying the studio.
0: Hey, we're back on air. Whew. We never went off air.
1: I thought we did.
0: A light went down.
1: There was an explosion in here and I thought that was it for us.
0: Hey, it is what it is. But guys, it's time for high pressure impressions with Dan. Let's do it. All right, this is where you guys challenge me to do an impression. Under high pressure.
1: Yes. Okay. So it's going to be each week either a character or a celebrity, someone famous that is known, right? I'm going to write it down on a piece of paper. I've got it in front of me. Okay. Going to hand it to you, Dan. Okay. And then you're going to do your impersonation, your impression.
0: Excuse me. Just one second. One, two, one. All right, I'm good.
1: You ready to go?
0: I think so.
1: And then, family, you need to text in and guess who Dan is impersonating. 0429 985 985. All right, handing the piece of paper.
0: Oh, okay. Just finding myself. Finding my center. Finding the character.
1: Yeah, the voice in this is going to be very important, obviously.
0: Okay. I'm just going to give you some sounds.
1: Oh, okay.
0: Of this person first.
1: All right.
0: Yeah.
1: Okay, good. Good.
0: Oh. Yeah. Actually, that's really
1: good.
0: That
1: was very good. Really good. Wow. Yeah. I wonder if anyone can get it just based off the sounds.
0: If you can get it just off my sounds before I start words, you're the real winner.
1: Go on, give a few more then.
0: Yeah. Oh. Yeah. Oh.
1: That was good.
0: Okay, here we go. The words.
2: Hello. I'm a character, and I've got a lot of things to say to you right now. You're on Sunshine with Leah and Dan, and this is what my voice sounds like. I'm an actor, and I used to be a competitive high diver.
1: Wow, that's good and great clues. Now, he's not a character.
0: He's a real person. No, he's a real person.
1: Real person. That's excellent.
0: Rob said Robert De Niro. No. That's no. Like, hey.
1: Yeah. Okay, right. give us another clue then in the voice.
2: Okay. I love doing action movies.
1: That's
2: all
1: good.
2: I do is action movies. Rom-coms? Nah, get out of here. I would never do a rom-com. But action movies, I like driving. I like blowing things up. And you know what? I like talking to pretty girls.
1: You're nailing it. It's really good.
0: Is that enough?
1: Yes, that's fantastic. Is that enough? Yes.
0: Everybody. That is the impression of today. It is this voice. I'll forward announce the next song.
1: Yeah, please.
2: You're on Sunshine with Leah and Dan. Here comes Castles by Freya Riding. Just remember, you're only supposed to blow the doors off. Here it is. You're on Sunshine. We'll be right back.

0: a Sunshine Traffic Update.
1: Family, a couple of crashes, one Tonkin Highway southbound before Abernathy Road in Kewdale. The other one's on Kwinana Freeway northbound exit to Mortimer Road in Wellard. Both are in the left lanes. Both have towings on site, so please drive with caution. And that is the latest from Main Roads.
2: Thank you, Bernie, for the traffic update right there. Family, you're on Sunshine with Leah and Dan.
3: Or are you? Or are you on with Leah and someone else?
4: You did so well, Dan. And man, the family have come in. I would say almost, it's like 99% hit rate here with the correct answer. Leanne, Brody, Michael, Deirdre, Christine, Sharista, I can keep going. Laura, Jonathan, Teresa, Paul, Renee,
2: wow.
4: Matt, Christy, we got Rob, wow. Housemate Sarah. But first in with the correct answer this morning was Yolandi with
2: yes.
4: Jason Statham.
3: It was Jason Statham. Yes, it was. That's right. That's a voice in there.
2: Now, Teresa and Lansdowne said Michael Caine. Now, what I did was actually used a Michael Caine line as the clue.
4: Did you?
2: Because in the original Italian Job, Michael Caine does the only supposed to blow the doors off. But I couldn't remember any of the, of his the lines ones. From the remake of Italian Job, so I was like, you're only supposed to blow the doors off,
4: mate. Well, you got the accent right for sure.
3: That's right,
4: and the
3: mate.
4: Tone. How's your voice? Is it hurt
2: it
4: doing it?
2: It hurts a little bit.
4: Yeah.
2: It hurts a little bit, not going to lie. How does he talk like this? You know he was a competitive high diver?
4: I only just learned
2: there
4: that.
2: There you go. Looks great in a speedo.
4: Wasn't he a stuntman first
2: stunt
4: in
2: man,
4: movies
2: yeah.
4: and then became
2: yeah.
4: the main
2: look. You know, when you're that talented, you just do what you can do, you
4: yeah,
2: know?
4: I mean,
2: know that pain. It sucks. You know, it's hard. It's hard. But anyway, you're on Sunshine with Leah and Jason Statham. We'll be right back. Here's Lighthouse Family with Hi.

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1: Some stories may not be suitable for little ears.
2: Good morning, I'm Courtney Thornton. A desperate search is underway for survivors after a 7.4 magnitude earthquake rattled Colombia. The death toll sits at 111, but it is expected to rise as crews scour dozens of collapsed buildings. This local has told the BBC it was a terrifying experience.
3: It was a very strong tremor. It took us by surprise, and we evacuated as quickly as we could.
2: The finance minister says promising progress is being made on tackling inflation ahead of the latest decision from the Reserve Bank. Most economists are predicting the official cash rate will remain on hold at 4.35%. Katie Gallagher is rejecting suggestions the government is too focused on tax changes and not on driving down government spending.
4: And in every budget we have found savings to either to return to budget so that we have lower debt or to, reallocate across the budget.
2: The corporate watchdog has found drivers are paying more for car insurance, but providers aren't forthcoming with why prices are hiked. An ASIC report shows motor vehicle insurance premiums rose 8% in the past financial year, and around 70% of companies had poor disclosure practices. Commissioner Alan Kirkland says the premium increases in recent years have been significantly higher than the increases in inflation.
5: That's why it's even more important for insurers to explain what the reasons behind those increases are, and when insurers do that properly, it will prompt some people to push back or to shop around, and we know that when people take those actions, they often end up spending less.
2: West Australians will join the rest of the nation tonight in participating in the 2026 census. Amy Drew has the details.
6: Held every 5 years, the National Census records important details about people from all corners of the country. It's been helping to shape Australia's demographics for more than a century and assists to support services like hospitals, schools and transport. Everyone is required to complete the 66-question survey based on where they are staying that night, tourists included. Changes in this year's edition includes questions about gender and sexuality and expanding ancestry reports, a reminder that the census is compulsory, with fines possible for those who fail to take part.
2: The majority of Australians surveyed in a new poll would like greater control over their social media feeds. The survey shows 71% of people want the government to mandate an opt-in feature for social media algorithms. In sport, it's back to business for the Crows today after Taylor Walker announced his retirement. The coaching staff now have to decide whether to play him in Friday night's clash in Perth against Fremantle or rest him ahead of the final home and away game of the season against GWS. A decision on Essendon's next coach might not be made until next week. Interviews with James Hurd, Jamie Graham, Mark McVee and Murray Davis wrapped up last week. Bombers great Matthew Lloyd telling Footy Classified, it's a huge job to turn around the fortunes of the club.
7: The coach who gets it, I just think the head of football, you know, who that will be, how good they need to be, head of development, three new assistant coaches. So it's like the coach is one thing, but I look forward to seeing who else they've got to bring in, because I think it's 5, 6, 7 people that need to come in and try and shift the performance, on-field performance.
2: And Ethan Ewing has defeated Joel Vaughan in an All-Australian heat in the second round of the Tahiti Surf Pro. With the details next.
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9: Weather.
10: Weather across Perth today is cold. It's really cold right now, guys. It is going to be a high of 17, but right now it is sitting around 4 in some places. But it's going to be sunny today, which is nice. Tomorrow, after a 5-degree evening, we're looking at 19. Same again for Thursday. Friday, up to 21. And then a beautiful weekend of 22 and 25 degrees and sun.
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11: Reading from Isaiah chapter 41, verse 10. Don't be afraid, I am with you. Don't tremble with fear, I am your God. I will make you strong as I protect you with my arm and give you victories.
12: 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Wholeheartedly connected.
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14: I've never been to jail. I talk like I'm tough.
15: Hi, I'm Leah.
14: Should I dumb button that?
15: No.
14: That's a gross word. Never say that again, please.
10: On Sunshine.
16: Hey.
17: Good morning, Perth.
10: I think I've done something in my voice.
11: Really? Ugh. Jason Statham wants to stay.
10: Oh, man.
11: You need to get that hot water in. You have
10: gravity,
11: a sip.
10: Little gravity, mate. Yes. Yes, it is. Good morning, everyone. It's Leah and Dan here. Happy Tuesday. Happy Census Day.
11: That's right. Tonight, it's all happening. I mean, unless you've gotten in early and you've already done it.
10: Yep. We did ours last night.
11: Did you? Well done.
10: Yeah, well, Emily did. I just sat there.
11: Yes, housemate Sarah did ours last week.
10: Yeah, it was good. It's a good time. A lot of questions. Also, a lot of questions that are also like, but if you don't want to answer, just don't. Where it's like,
11: there are some optional ones, yeah.
10: Yeah, but also, make sure you answer, okay?
11: Mm.
10: It's good for us. We'll talk about it.
11: You also need to complete it, though, because we heard about those fines in the news.
10: $364 a day.
11: Yeah.
10: That sucks.
11: So you don't want to put that off?
10: No, don't do it. No dilly-dallying.
11: You want to make some space today, my friends.
10: No gilding the lily whatsoever. Get amongst it. In other news coming up next.
11: Yes, I've got a story about a New Zealand councillor who's gone viral.
10: Yes.
11: For taking a Zoom meeting in her bathroom.
10: Yeah, okay, sure. Yeah, we'll talk all about that next. Here's some Spin Doctors. You're on Sunshine with Leah and Dan.

0: Spin Doctors right there. Two Princes on Sunshine with Leah and Dan. It is 7:13 in the morning. Let's check in with some traffic. And then in other news,
1: a Sunshine traffic update.
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3: Good morning, family. We've got a crash on the Kwinana Freeway northbound at the exit to Mortimer Road in Wellard. The left lane closed there by emergency services and towing services on site, so traffic quite slow on the approach there. Lots more on our road, so please drive safely. And that's the latest from Main Roads.
4: And in other news.
5: It's a bit weird.
0: All right, in other news time, exciting times. Not only is it census night in Perth, it's also International Space Station being visible night in
6: Truly.
0: Perth. Yeah, I'm working on that title. Probably need some work. But yeah, tonight you'll be able to see the ISS, the International Space Station, flying overhead.
6: Love that.
0: Very exciting. So best viewing will be between 6:40 and 6:45 p.m.
6: Okay.
0: It will appear in the northwest and travel across the sky towards the southeast.
6: Great.
0: So that's pretty good for most of Perth to see it, I guess. The pass will get extremely high, reaching about 85 degrees above the horizon. So get your sextants and your protractors out just to measure that one out.
6: That's going to help.
0: And yeah, you should be able to see it. Apparently, it's going to be really bright.
6: Okay, that's good, because I'm thinking you need to go somewhere where there's not much light or
0: That will help, but you should be able to notice it more than the stars.
6: Okay.
0: So it says you're not going to need a telescope or binoculars to see it. It should look like a bright, steady white dot moving surprisingly quickly across the sky.
6: Like a comet.
0: Yep, should be about 7 to 8 minutes in the sky while you watch it.
6: Oh, that's decent.
0: Oh, you'll see it.
6: Fantastic. Yep. Get around that.
0: 6:40 to 6:45, it's an exciting night.
6: Yeah, well, that's happening here in Perth.
0: Yeah.
6: Well, the viewing of it, I suppose. Yeah. Well, we're going to New Zealand for this story.
0: It's in space.
6: Yeah. That counsellor is talking about New Zealand.
0: Yes.
6: So she's gone viral for taking an important Zoom call from her bathroom. So her name is Jo Gala? Gala. Not sure if I've pronounced that correctly, but she's a councillor with Dunedin City Council.
0: Yeah.
6: And this call that she's taken for this important council meeting, she's sitting in her bathroom. So
0: that's funny in itself.
6: It's hilarious. And this is to a full room.
0: So echoey.
6: As well, of like the mayor's there, there's other councillors. It's in this big U shape and she's on the main TV screen.
0: Yeah.
6: And you can see her washing hanging behind her. And one of the people in the room, I think it was the mayor, who said, "Hey, just you might want to just move your camera." I've got some audio here.
7: Can you hear me?
8: Yeah, you might want to move your camera.
7: Why? Where is it?
8: Because we can see your washing.
7: Oh, okay.
8: I'm just suggesting. But anyway, please.
7: Can you see me?
8: Yes, we can.
7: Oh, that's great. Okay, you can see my washing. You can see me. It's no problem. Okay, right. So, I'm actually quite concerned about...
0: She just gets into the business. Because, can you see me?
6: Yeah, can you see my face?
0: Well, then that's all that matters.
6: Then it's fine.
0: That's hilarious.
6: It's funny because, like, you can see her undies on show. The delicates in the background. Yeah,
0: the unmentionables, if you will, being very mentioned.
6: She's like, look, if you can see me, we're good. Yeah. Let's get into it.
0: Don't focus on that.
6: I admire the confidence.
0: Don't focus on the grout that needs a good clean. You know what I mean? Focus on this. Mm. I'm a counsellor. You know what I mean? That's hilarious.
6: But it's pretty funny because, you know, the mayor's looking out for her, I suppose, and saying, just move the camera over a bit. But it got me thinking about those things that kind of bother us or think might, you know, bother people. And then you find out, it's not a big deal for other people.
0: Absolutely. It's like when you know, in the knives and cutlery drawer, when, like, a spoon is in with the fork.
6: Oh, that drives
0: it
6: you
0: drives
6: crazy.
0: Me mental.
6: Really?
0: Or, like, when, like, they're the opposite way.
6: Yes.
0: So, like, if you've got forks one way and then, like, one fork is the opposite way.
6: Like, the handle is up where the other side.
0: That drives me crazy.
6: That's so interesting. I wouldn't have expected that
0: from
6: you.
0: But no one else would probably care.
6: Yeah.
0: To be real.
6: Okay.
0: Like, there's a lot of things like that.
6: Mm-hmm.
0: I'd probably go into it, but then we'd probably have to start a counselling session. But maybe we could talk to the family about it.
6: Yeah, let's open the phone lines. 9313-0985. What's something that bothers you, but doesn't seem to bother everyone else?
0: Yeah, it's just like you sit there and go, how is no one annoyed about this?
6: Yeah, like a crooked frame on the wall
0: will
6: drive me insane. I need it.
0: So the hallway here would drive you crazy?
6: The broken wall here from Courtney earlier.
0: Oh, it is a little bit crooked, isn't it?
6: We'll get to it.
0: All right. Get on the phone, 9313-0985. What are those little things that just irk you beyond belief, but no one else would even notice? And you know what? If you give us a call, you could be our caller of the week. $200 meat pack on Friday.
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0: Le Capri right there, Never Too Far. You're on Sunshine with Leah and Dan. We're talking about what are those things that just drive you a little bit crazy?
1: Yeah, something that bothers you that doesn't seem to bother everybody else.
0: No one even notices it, but you're just like, how are you not infuriated by the fact that that one coloured M&M is with the other coloured M&Ms?
1: That's funny. Is it touching them?
0: Yeah, I don't mind if they touch. Mm-hmm. I would just prefer if they separated. Yeah, that's okay. Just me. That's just me. So we're asking the family, what is that for you? We got Carl in Kingsway. Good morning.
2: Good morning.
0: How are you, sir? Tell us all about what are those things that irk you that no one else would even notice.
2: Thanks. For me, the big one is when I hang washing, I put the socks together in pairs. I take the time to do it. And so easy to take off the line, but for some reason, it doesn't bug my wife. She could just take them off and chuck them into a bus. No problem.
0: It's so true.
1: You're thinking
0: it's
1: efficiently
0: so
1: right
0: true.
1: There.
0: Absolutely, Carl. Thank you so much for the call. That's a good one, though. That's very true.
1: That's actually a good tip from Carl.
0: Washing is also something that I reckon is very personal. Like,
1: oh,
0: some people
1: definitely.
0: Do it in other ways, and other people are like, what are you doing? Why are you doing that?
1: That is so true. Doing laundry is very personal.
0: Packing the dishwasher. Oh, man. Don't even.
1: Heard about that one.
0: We got Jess in Darlington. Good morning.
3: Good morning.
0: Hey, how are you? You having a great day? You excited because it's Census Day? Sounds like it.
3: Not really. I think we're talking. I'm like, oh, no. I agree with you with the cutlery. I'm like that too.
1: Mm-hmm.
3: But I could have it of things to say. But for me, it's the dishwasher.
0: Yes.
3: So when we do the dishes, my husband puts the dishes in, and I'll come in and put one thing in, and I'm like, oh, so I have to restack it.
0: Yes, Jessica, absolutely.
1: Just like Dan.
0: Now, do bowls go on the top shelf, or is that just for cups?
3: Just for cups.
0: Absolutely, Jessica. Thank you very much.
1: We hear about it all the
0: case
1: time.
0: Case closed.
1: In the staff room.
0: Thank you, Jessica.
1: Dan.
0: Oh, man, people here, man. Get the bowls off the top. We are a radio station where the thing that we use most is cups.
1: Yeah.
0: So why would you put things in the way of the cups?
1: Yeah. Well, there might be space up there for a bowl.
0: Well, get it out of here.
1: I'm
0: all right,
1: just
0: get
1: saying,
0: it out of
1: I
0: here.
1: I haven't put the bowl in there.
0: Andrew and Wilson, good morning, mate.
4: Good morning,
0: Andrew.
4: How's everyone going?
0: Unload. Give us the list. I reckon you've got a few.
4: No, I was thinking about this. Is really one.
0: Okay.
4: It's a literal pain in the neck. I don't understand how people don't set up their computer monitor properly, and when it's a shared desk, I'm thinking like, Nancy, how have you got your left-hand monitor at maximum height at 45 degrees and your right-hand monitor is pretty much lying flat? I'm like, have you not thought about what you're doing to your neck and your back and your wrists?
0: Yes.
4: And
1: Andrew, it's so funny.
4: And I know people don't care because I'll go from desk to desk when I'm using them, setting them all up, and they stay that way.
0: Yeah, it's ridiculous.
4: It's like 16 years ago, Bob sat down at this desk and thought, well, that's just how the monitors are.
0: Andrew, are you like me and you don't, if you're going to have two monitors, they have to be the exact same monitor?
4: They've got to be the same monitor, the same height. There is a bunch of ergo stuff around the different refresh rates mucking with your eyes. Mm. So
0: there you go.
4: But you really do need to do this job properly. And we sit in front of computer monitors for 40 years, mate. We're going to wreck our necks if we're
0: absolutely
4: careful.
0: Absolutely,
1: Andrew makes
0: it.
1: So much sense.
0: He makes so
1: I feel
0: much
1: like
0: sense.
1: I
0: you,
1: am
0: Andrew.
1: Nancy or Bob.
0: Yeah, you are.
1: I just
0: are.
1: Sit down and like, this is how it is now.
0: Yeah, Bridget in South Guildford just says toilet paper needs to hang over. Now,
1: yes.
0: that's not
1: oh
0: a, that's not
1: goodness,
0: just a you thing.
1: Yes.
0: That's an everything. Yolandi.
1: Passionate about that one.
0: Yolandi has an absolute one that has been driving me crazy. Mixing sportswear brands. Pick a lane and stay in it. Speaking of lanes, if you are driving less than the speed limit in the fast lane, move over. Yolandi's very serious.
1: Yeah.
0: But if you're wearing like one brand shoe with another brand sock, don't do
1: you're
0: it.
1: You're not about it.
0: Wear no branded socks. That's what you should be doing.
1: Yeah,
0: anyway, this is ridiculous. We are having a great first world problem conversation here, but keep them coming. 0429 985 985. You're on Sunshine with Leah and Dan.
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2: Good morning, family. A fair bit on the cards. There's a crash Kwinana Freeway northbound at Mortimer Road in Wellard. Traffic is reduced to a single lane and debris is across both lanes. Motorists are outside of the vehicles. Please drive safely there. And some debris, Tonkin Highway northbound exit to Beachford Road north in Whiteman. The left lanes are affected, and another crash on Tonkin Highway southbound exit to Roe Highway in Kewdale. The right lane is closed there. Please drive safely. That's the latest from Main Roads.
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4: Some stories may not be suitable for little ears.
5: Good morning, I'm Courtney Thornton. A desperate search is underway for survivors after a 7.4 magnitude earthquake rattled Colombia. The death toll sits at 111, but it is expected to rise as crews scour dozens of collapsed buildings. This local has told the BBC it was a terrifying experience.
6: It was a very strong tremor. It took us by surprise, and we evacuated as quickly as we could.
5: The finance minister says promising progress is being made on tackling inflation ahead of the latest decision from the Reserve Bank. Most economists are predicting the official cash rate will remain on hold at 4.35%. Katie Gallagher is rejecting suggestions the government is too focused on tax changes and not on driving down government spending.
7: And in every budget, we have found savings to either to return to budget so that we have lower debt, or to reallocate across the budget.
5: The corporate watchdog has found drivers are paying more for car insurance, but providers aren't forthcoming with why prices are hiked. An ASIC report shows motor vehicle insurance premiums rose 8% in the past financial year, and around 70% of companies had poor disclosure practices. Commissioner Alan Kirkland says the premium increases in recent years have been significantly higher than the increases in inflation.
8: That's why it's even more important for insurers to explain what the reasons behind those increases are, and when insurers do that properly, it will prompt some people to push back or to shop around, and we know that when people take those actions, they often end up spending less.
5: West Australians will join the rest of the nation tonight in participating in the 2026 census.

0: Held every 5 years, the National Census records important details about people from all corners of the country. It's been helping to shape Australia's demographics for more than a century and assists to support services like hospitals, schools and transport. Everyone is required to complete the 66-question survey based on where they are staying that night, tourists included. Changes in this year's edition includes questions about gender and sexuality and expanding ancestry reports. A reminder that the census is compulsory, with fines possible for those who fail to take part.
1: The majority of Australians surveyed in a new poll would like greater control over their social media feeds. The survey shows 71% of people want the government to mandate an opt-in feature for social media algorithms. In sport, it's back to business for the Crows today after Taylor Walker announced his retirement. The coaching staff now have to decide whether to play him in Friday night's clash in Perth against Fremantle or rest him ahead of the final home and away game of the season against GWS. A decision on Essendon's next coach might not be made until next week. Interviews with James Hurd, Jamie Graham, Mark McVee and Murray Davis wrapped up last week. Bombers great Matthew Lloyd telling Footy Classified, it's a huge job to turn around the fortunes of the club.
2: The coach who gets it, I just think the head of football, you know, who that will be, how good they need to be, head of development, three new assistant coaches. So it's like the coach is one thing, but I look forward to seeing who else they've got to bring in, because I think it's 5, 6, 7 people that need to come in and try and shift the performance, on-field performance.
1: And Ethan Ewing has defeated Joel Vaughan in an All-Australian heat in the second round of the Tahiti Surf Pro. With the details next.
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4: Weather. Today, partly cloudy. We're heading towards a top of 17 degrees across the city. Overnight, we're dropping down to a low of 5 degrees. Tomorrow, Wednesday, mostly sunny, a top of 19. The sun is sticking around Thursday and Friday up to 21.
5: Life words.
6: Proverbs 11, verse 25. A generous person will prosper. Whoever refreshes others will be refreshed.
5: Sunshine. Wholeheartedly connected.
7: It's Leah and Dan.
4: The files in your brain, man.
6: Have you met Leah?
8: Yeah. $1 million. Are you listening?
6: It's not wrong. It's just weird.
7: On Sunshine.
6: Too far. Ahoy there.
4: Good morning.
6: It's Leah and Dan. You're on Sunshine, 11th of August. It's Census Day.
4: Yes, it is.
6: How exciting. How exciting, guys. We were just talking about things that just kind of drive you a little bit crazy, but no one else would really, really care. Dave from Yundurup says, coat hangers the same way.
4: Oh, yeah, that's a good one. That's a big definitely. One there.
6: And Jeremy got in and said, guys, I think Andrew needs a segment on Sunshine. I legit hear him at least every other day.
4: We do need a segment
6: maybe
4: for
6: we
4: Andrew.
6: Do. Maybe we do. Maybe
4: get a little sting.
6: Yeah, it's Andrew time, you know?
4: Yes.
6: And just like, all right, Andrew, go for it.
4: Absolutely.
6: Just talks.
4: Yeah, fantastic.
6: We'll see.
4: Let's make this happen.
6: Hey, coming up next, Ahmet with your morning morsel after some Miles Smith.

0: That's right. Morning Morsel time. Amit Kyra in the studio. How is it, Amit?
1: It is good, Dan.
2: So how's good. The family going?
1: The family is amazing.
2: Yeah. You've got four kids, don't you?
1: Four amazing children. Mm. Two boys, two girls.
0: Oh. Perfect.
1: An amazing wife.
2: Oh, yes.
0: My wife.
1: Don't go there, Dan.
0: Don't go there. People are not understanding.
1: That's generational.
0: I know. People don't
1: it's
0: get
1: okay.
0: it.
1: Yeah.
0: You say it and they look at you like,
1: yeah.
0: Why don't you go?
1: Yeah.
0: Never mind.
1: No.
2: Yes.
1: If you know, you know.
0: Never mind. All right, let's get straight into it. What is on the menu? What is your morsel for us?
1: Okay. Has anyone here listening ever tried the after-school conversation kickoff with, how was your day today?
3: Yes.
1: What's the standard response, Dan?
3: Yeah.
2: Like, barely a word.
3: Or terrible. You're like, oh, okay, was it?
1: Sure. So apparently in our car, the only legal answer is like, good.
3: Yeah, not bad. Yeah.
1: And that's fine. As much as you get.
2: Yeah.
1: Leah, do you know what this is?
2: Well, I'm not a parent, but I do feel sorry for my parents now that I'm older.
1: You're reflecting back on how you used to answer?
2: Yeah, how
1: did you respond to these
2: questions? Yeah, probably good.
1: Oh.
2: Yeah, standard. not grunting. There was a word, but...
1: You're so much better.
2: I'm a lady.
1: Yeah, you really are. Yeah. Dan, taking note?
0: Yeah, absolutely.
1: Yeah,
0: how to be a lady.
1: So I've realised good questions can unlock good conversations.
0: Oh, good.
1: So if the issue is I'm not happy with the response, maybe I shouldn't be happy with the question.
0: Great.
1: Because bad questions can shut down potentially good conversations.
0: Mm. Yeah, right.
1: So how was your day? Fine. Conversation over. Pack it up. No emotional breakthrough. Yeah. But here's what I tried instead. What's one thing you really enjoyed today?
0: Great.
2: Mm. Mm-hmm.
1: Now, suddenly there's a story. There's a moment, there's a laugh, there's a complaint about a teacher in one thing they really enjoyed today.
0: Yeah.
1: Interesting.
0: Yeah, hang on a second.
1: A weird thing that happened at lunch. But questions matter because they communicate, I actually want to know you.
0: Brilliant. Mm.
1: So honestly, and this is something I've realised about myself, some of us ask questions just waiting for our turn to speak again.
2: Mm.
1: Now, that's not a conversation. That's competitive talking.
2: Yeah.
1: Courtney, is that even a phrase? Competitive talking?
0: Talking
1: I think we need to trademark that, team.
0: Yeah, team, ours, don't touch it. Yep.
1: If we want deeper relationships, we need deeper curiosity.
0: Brilliant.
2: Mm.
1: Better questions create engaging spaces.
0: So good.
1: So a good question doesn't just gather information, right?
0: Mm.
1: It invites people in some way, shape or form to be seen.
2: Yeah.
1: So is there a better question that you, family, could be asking of your loved ones today?
0: Oof.
1: Is there a better question? I don't know the answer to that.
0: Mm.
1: For me, it's a definite yes.
2: Yeah.
1: But for you, what could that be? But what could a better question be?
0: That's brilliant.
2: Fantastic. What a great thought.
0: That's a good question in itself.
2: Mm-hmm.
0: Good question about questions. It's like Inception up in here. Incredible as always, Amit. We'll talk to you again next time.
1: Thanks, guys.

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5: It's Leah and Dan on Sunshine.
2: Yeah, it is. It is. It's Leah and Dan on Sunshine, 11th of August. It's Census Day.
6: That's right. It's happening tonight, unless you've already filled it in.
2: Everyone go back to the towns you are bought. No jokes, just on the lines.
6: Or paper form. I learnt yesterday. Yep. I thought it was only online. But yeah, we know that, you know, it's important to fill this out, not only to avoid the fines that could come, but it is about getting a snapshot of who we are as a country, right?
2: Yeah.
6: So who we are as a nation, a people, what we care about.
2: Yeah.
6: And there are a lot of different questions on there. If you've already filled it out, you'll know.
2: Yes.
6: There's a religion question on there.
2: Yes.
6: It is an optional one. Question 24, I believe it is. And so, yeah, if you have already completed the form, you'll know that there is a short list of different religions and denominations listed for there. Now, when I say short list, it's short. It's a lot shorter than I expected
2: it's
6: like it to be.
2: Four tick boxes, isn't it? Something
6: yeah,
2: like
6: well, there's one that up the top that says no religion that you can tick.
2: Okay.
6: There's also, you know, Islam, Buddhism. I think there was also Hinduism and a few Christian denominations on there. I think there was Catholic, Anglican, and maybe one or two others.
2: Okay.
6: But what I found really interesting and surprising is that there isn't a box that you can tick that just says Christian.
2: Yeah, right.
6: Now, of course, there is a box at the bottom that says other, so you can fill that out yourself.
2: So you can add it, but it is odd that there's no overarching tick Christian.
6: And I do think it's worth talking about because, you know, these forms aren't always so easy to navigate. And if you don't immediately identify with one of the listed faiths or denominations, it might not be immediately obvious of how you're meant to answer it. And, you know, of course, this information, as I said, I think it's important. And we know this data is used to inform future planning.
2: Yes.
6: Even, you know, decision-making, funding.
2: Funding, school
6: around,
2: placements.
6: Services in our communities and such. And, look, I do think there's also a bigger conversation to be had here. And I'll put my hand up and say this is just my opinion.
2: Mm-hmm.
6: But it feels like there's been a growing secular agenda to push faith further out of public life.
2: Yes.
6: You know, almost to remove it and say that faith is something that should just be private and kept at home.
2: Or that it is separate from everyday life.
6: Which it isn't.
2: It isn't. Your faith is actually integral in every single aspect of your
6: life. Yeah, and so I think there is this kind of push to say that it doesn't belong in our schools. It doesn't belong in our workplaces, our organisations. Yeah. Let's remove it altogether. But I think we need to be really thoughtful about that because if you think about it, Christianity has positively shaped so much of the Australia that we live in today, that we enjoy today. I mean, you see it in our school system.
2: Yep. The constitution.
6: That's right. Yes, so many of our laws. Yep. You know, even our idea of what justice is. Yeah. Even I would say the honouring and protection of women. Now, I'm not saying that we've got it all right, but if you look at it, so much of that can be linked to a Christian influence.
2: Absolutely.
6: And now, admittedly, Christianity is not the only influence, but it is a major one.
2: Yes, absolutely.
6: And so, you know, when we're talking about removing faith from public life, I think we need to be really careful that we don't also forget the role faith has played in creating that public life in the first place.
2: Such a good point. Such a good point. I think a lot of people, especially when they're going to go fill this out, they're like, well, no, I don't go to church every day. So I'm not, I can't tick Christian or I can't fill in Christian.
6: Yeah.
2: But you probably have a lot of the same beliefs.
6: Yeah.
2: You probably have a lot of the same values.
6: Mm.
2: You might have grown up in a Christian school. You might have gone to a youth group.
6: Yes.
2: You might have kids that just go to a youth group.
6: That's right. So it might be part of your story. And as you're saying, it's a lot wider than just, you know, do I attend church every week?
2: Correct. Because I think we put up a really good post. It's not about how holy you are. It's not a measure of holiness.
6: Yeah.
2: And actually, you know what? We're going to talk to Grant Dustning a bit later about the census.
6: Yes, but McCrindle,
2: From McCrindle. But we have a really great audio clip here from his boss,
6: yes,
2: the founder of McCrindle Research, Mark McCrindle, being asked questions about the census and the whole, you know, the religion question.
6: Yeah.
2: And just a very short tip here.
6: Yeah. So apparently, according to the last couple of censuses.
2: I don't know.
6: But apparently, Christianity is declining in the country.
2: Yeah.
6: But Mark has something very interesting to share on it.
7: In 10 years, it went from 61% down to 44%. So that's a massive drop. And you know, what we found when we ran research on this is that it's not that Christianity is disappearing from Australia at that rate. In fact, church going has actually slightly increased in its share of the population. It's just that Australians are approaching this question and they don't want to be a hypocrite and say Christianity or tick a denomination if they haven't been to that church for a good while. But here is the point. The question is not a test of our religiosity. It's not a test of church attendance. It's not assessing how pious we are. It's just looking at what's your affiliation, what's your upbringing, what's your perspective. And here's the point. If people are listening to Christian radio, if they've got the kids going to a Christian school, or maybe they connect up at the local church with activities, or maybe they've gone along to youth group from time to time, if that is what is their history, their tradition, and what most identifies them, even if they're not regular churchgoers, fill it in. Because, you know, things like zoning as governments plan where or whether Christian churches should be allowed, or funding for Christian programs, Christian schooling and the support that it gets, even prayers in parliament, all of these things flow from census. And if Christians are there but being invisible because we're not filling in the box in the most appropriate way, then they're not counted, and that's a problem overall. And it, I think, overplays a decline in Christianity that isn't really there.
2: Great thought there from Mark McCrindle from McCrindle Research.
6: Yes, and so if Christianity has played some part in your story, when you do get to that question, to question 24, just make sure that it is reflected in your response, 100%. And you can write Christian for other if that's appropriate for you.
2: Absolutely. Census Day, exciting times, guys.
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9: Good morning, family. There's a couple of crashes to be aware of. Quinana Freeway northbound at Mortimer Road in Wellard. Traffic is reduced to a single lane and there's debris across both lanes there. Emergency services are on site. There's a crash Tonkin Highway southbound exit to Roe Highway in Kewdale. The right lane is closed. Incident response and towing services are on site. Traffic is slow there. Please drive safely. That's the latest from Main Roads.
2: Thanks so for the traffic update right there. You're on Sunshine with Leah and Dan. We need to get moving to the news, but here's Mara Curry to get us there.